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You know, ladies and gentlemen, it's always an honor to talk to Shelby Steele or Eli Steele, his son. Shelby Steele has done an enormous amount for this country. It's taken enormous guts, enormous courage. And there's really a handful of people who've been in their position, his position, and has had the courage to speak out and write so beautifully and speak so beautifully. And I have his son, Eli Steele, with us right now, who's also a young man, may I say, being the age I am, of great courage and great loyalty to his father and his mother and so forth. And they have a documentary essay that's available called White Guilt. And it's a bold new documentary. Father and son confront the uncomfortable truth that white guilt, not white racism, white guilt is the new evil reshaping societies across the globe. It is prescient. It is timely. And I want to welcome Eli to the program.

0: Eli, welcome to the program, and tell us in more detail what that documentary is about.
1: First, Mark, thank you very much for having me. You and my father go way back.
0: Yeah.
1: So it's an honor to be on this show. And people are kind of starting, I would just like your audience to know that I am deaf. So I speak with a deaf accent. So that way they can just know what that is. As for the documentary, we knew, I think my father was the one that had the ability to see what was going on in America. And he knew that you could not have a collision between the civil rights movement and white supremacy in the 1960s without some sort of fallout. White people were on top. And the civil rights movement said, no, you're on top because you use your race as your power. And race is immoral. And so the white fell. And that fallout was white guilt. Because whites, in a way, many whites wanted to get back on top. They wanted to be innocent of America's racial crimes. And so my father said, okay, well, this white guilt, I mean, that's the fallout. But I don't think even he predicted how much it would grow and how much it would devastate America and the rest. And so that's why we made this movie to document white guilt from the 1960s all the way to today. So you're going from the 1960s to October 7th. And you should see how powerful this force is and the invisible force. Most people don't understand it. They think it's Marxism. They think it's all these. And it is. I mean, those are all forces. But what mm-hmm. is Greece? They allowed the forces to enter our society. You need a grievance. And that is white guilt.
0: Now, so the white guilt that prevents our society as a whole, but certainly the ruling class, I suppose, from taking on not just black militancy at this point, but sort of this international militancy that comes out of the third world, like this Islamist movement and so forth and so on. Would you agree with that?
1: Yes. My father was a black liberationist in his early 20s. He believed that the third world, that the people of the third world should unite, I mean, people of color, the Philippine, the Palestinian, the blacks. We should all unite and take on the white oppressor, whether it be the white supremacists in America or the Israelis in the Middle East. And so a lot of people never really saw this power or the ability for these powers to grow. But white guilt is very deductive because it really allows the tribalism and that divides us into the oppressed and the oppressor. And so the Palestinians, for example, and the black militant, for example, knew that if they could make themselves the victim and the white the oppressor, it would give them enormous power. And that's why my father says the white guilt is literally the same deal as black power. Mm-hmm. Same deal with the Palestinians or the Islamists. Because if you can, the Palestinians in 1967 had just lost the war to Israel, another war. They knew they could not beat Israel on the battlefield. So how do you do that? You go into the minds of the people. You start spreading the liberation and ideology, which says we, the people of color, are the victim of these white oppressors. And white people have fallen because the colonial empires were falling. The American, you know, all of that. So there was an enormous amount of guilt and so forth. And that was currency, as you use my father's term, so that was currency of power. And so the Palestinians, the blacks in America, they all knew if they could exploit this power, it would get you, they would just go to wherever they can go. There's no mistake that we went from BLM in 2020 to October 7th in 2023. And in this transaction, right, guilty transaction, because the rice by innocent the last fishing station. So the content in the transaction of the rice, the minorities can shift. That's why the Palestinians can easily go into that fishing deep, and you know, so forth. So yeah, so it's a perfect formula for the left.
0: That is brilliant. Brilliantly put. And I want people to know that in this documentary essay that's so important, you have some fantastic people in addition to your father and you. You have David Mamet, Baya Unger Sargon, Pastor Corey Brooks, Jody Shaw, Paul Rossi, Jason Riley, Raphael Mangual, Andrew Gutman, Seneca Scott, and others who refused to kneel, paid for it. And we're running out of time this segment. If people want to get and see this, where do they go?
1: 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You can get it on Amazon, Apple TV, and Google Play.
0: So let's post that, Mr. Producer, whiteguilt.com. Amazon.com, Apple, folks. I really want you to enjoy this. I want you to see it. I want you to learn from it. I want you to share it with a whole lot of people. Eli, you're the best, man. My best to your whole family. God bless you.
1: Thank you so much, Mark. It's a true pleasure to be on. Thank you very much.
0: God bless you, my friend. We'll be right back.
2: 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Now, Rob Schmidt is on Newsmax tonight talking about the war for America's future. 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
11: Beautiful weather is expected around the area for the next few days. For tonight, partly cloudy with a low of 46. Tomorrow, mostly sunny and windy with a high of 72. On Wednesday, sunny and a high of 72. From Fox 11, your station for severe weather coverage, I'm meteorologist Patrick Powell for 1330 and 101.5 WHBL.
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0: want to get back to at least one clip from Justice Sam Alito on Life, Liberty, and Levin last night. He wrote this great book. And he talks about the Constitution. Each of us should really cherish it for so many reasons. One of the reasons he gives is it gives each of us personal direction. Let's check this out. Go.
1: You talk in the book about the Constitution actually is such a brilliant document, but it really is relatable to ordinary people. It gives us guidance and direction, each American, each person. What did you mean by that?
2: I said this at a commencement address at a college, and I was trying to link what I do on in my work life, which the most important part of that is interpreting and applying the Constitution to their situation. So one of the things I said is that our Constitution identifies what is most important. Our Constitution is relatively brief. If you compare our Constitution to some of the other constitutions adopted by foreign countries or to some state constitutions, ours is like this. The others are like this. They go into great detail. The Constitution doesn't do that. It focuses on the essentials, the essential structure of the government, and the most important rights that have to be protected. And what I said to the students was, it's not a bad idea if you try to do the same thing and identify what is really most important in your lives and keep that in mind throughout your lives, because there are going to be times when you're going to be tempted or lured to go astray and to depart from the fundamental things that you believe in.
0: Mm-hmm. Can we post up the book again, Mr. Producer, on Amazon? And I would just say I strongly encourage you to grab this book. It's absolutely outstanding. And I encourage you folks to go to Amazon.com right now or this evening at some point. The book's called So Ordered, An Originalist View of the Constitution, the Court, and Our Country. And you will see why he has become such an important voice for we constitutional conservatives and why he is targeted now like Clarence Thomas for character assassination by the Democrats and their media. I've known Sam Alito since 1985. It's much earlier than when I first met Clarence Thomas. He was working at the Justice Department. I was a senior Reagan official under Ed Meese at the Justice Department. And he'd been in a career position. He wanted to move to a non-career position. And he came into my office. I didn't know who he was. He introduced himself. And in order to get him cleared through the White House, I asked him to put together a memo of his conservative credentials. And I went to the Attorney General, Ed Meese. I said, this is a good guy. Here's what he has said. And the Attorney General said, we'll call the White House presidential personnel. Let them know I'm strongly behind him, which means clear him. And that's exactly what took place. And for his non-career status, that's where it all started, December 1985. And that memo came up, as I've told you before, at his confirmation hearing. But it really wasn't controversial. They tried to make it a little bit, but it wasn't. And he eventually became the U.S. attorney for the entirety of New Jersey. He eventually became a circuit judge for 15 years and now on the Supreme Court for 20. And I think he's absolutely fantastic. And I encourage you to get this book, So Ordered, at Amazon.com. I would really like to see it do extremely well. And you can read it and give it as a gift, as a matter of fact. You know, I believe the enemies of this country aren't just outside our borders. They're already inside the gates. False peace and open borders, socialism, the deliberate destruction of the family and sanctity of life, persecution of the church and temple, the rise of Islam, the ugly resurgence of anti-Semitism, I think these seven threats are real. They're accelerating, and they're aimed straight at the heart of American freedom in this country. Pastor Matt Hege from Hege Ministries, he doesn't soft pedal any of this. In his powerful new book, The Assault on Freedom, he takes the chaos of today's headlines and measures them against the unchanging truth of Scripture. 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And how people of faith and patriots must respond. This isn't light reading. 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You've got two great books sitting there now. 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

0: let's have some fun. On a Monday, aren't you excited? The week has just begun. I can't get the smile off my face. Jewish producer Chris doesn't seem to be as happy about it as I am, but too bad, so sad. We have a wonderful show for you tonight. Medal of Honor Mondays coming up an hour from now. I said wonderful for a specific reason. There are two huge things that are happening right now. Not very sexy, kind of flying under the radar, but two different huge things are happening right now that mean big, big wins for you and me and our future. Trump's out on the campaign trail. We'll talk about why that's a good thing. Why did Bernie Sanders change his stance on illegal immigration? Tom Tillis, the retiring senator from North Carolina, he really seems to have an axe to grind with Pete Hegseth. Would you like to know why? I have a pretty solid theory on why. All that, apparently the plague is back in Russia, should you be worried about that, and so much more coming up tonight on the world-famous Jesse Kelly Show. Now, I'm going to read you something, and it's going to be a little detailed and boring. I'm about to take a minute or two and bore you to tears. But keep in mind, as your eyes are glazing over, then you drift off to sleep behind the wheel, this is a gigantic deal. I'll explain it in a moment. This is from the Morse Report. Trump administration weaponizes the IRS for mass deportations. Okay, what? IRS? How's that work? Okay. Thanks to work originally conducted by DOGE, it has been discovered that between January 2021 and January 2025, okay, Joe Biden's presidency, the Biden administration issued 3.92 million Social Security numbers to illegal aliens and non-citizens. All right. I know that's really bad. That sounds bad. Just stay with me here. One, yes, that's sick and evil because communists are sick and evil and they fill up your country with foreigners. But two, this allows us to track down these people and deport them. I want to combine that with this. It's also from the Morse Report. That'd be great. The Trump administration is currently pushing the Census Bureau to remove roughly 18 million illegal aliens and legal non-citizens from the 2030 national census. Okay. Let me explain what's been happening, because we've talked about it a lot. You already know. Communists around the world, they mass import foreigners because with the mass importation of foreigners, they will win. The communist revolution will win. Without these foreigners, the communist revolution will fail. All right, we got that. Got that. So knowing that, they've brought in as many as they possibly can. And one of the, I've told you so many times, let me repeat it again. The Democrat Party is a 20% party in the United States of America when it comes to American citizens. If you just found someone who's born in America, an American citizen, or even one of these naturalized people who've been hardcore patriot types, and you sat just those people down, and you pulled them, or you just had those people vote in an election, we are not 50-50. We are not 60-40. I don't think we're 70-30. The Democrat Party is a 20% party. They are such a minority party, they would cease to exist. They would just melt the party down and come up with something new. Okay, so if it's 80-20, then what in the world explains the fact that it's 50-50? I mean, they might win the midterms. And presidents go Republican and then Democrat. What in the world explains it? Foreigners. They're the party of foreigners. They don't just bring them here and hook them up with a welfare check. That's only part of it. They bring them here, funnel massive amounts of money into those communities, and then they count them in the census, which makes blue states, sanctuary states, way more powerful than they should be. Do you know what the result is going to be if the Trump administration is successful in getting 18 million illegals off the voter rolls? Do you know what the results are? That's 10, roughly, 10 electoral college votes gone for Democrats. Are you tired of California being so immensely powerful? Well, congratulations. You get the illegals off. California, still very powerful, not near what it is. The estimates are also 10 congressional seats for Democrats disappear overnight. You know that teeny tiny minority the GOP has right now? Imagine 10 extra seats for us and fewer for them. And as of now, this is happening. I know it said 2030 and that feels a million miles away and we can all get desperate. We don't have time and I understand all that, but we are heading this direction as of now. And I have no idea how the 2028 election is going to go for president. But if it goes our way, or I should say, if it doesn't go their way, because that's the most important thing, they'll stop a lot of this. If the 2028 presidential election goes our way, this is coming. I want you to think about the desperation you have felt or maybe currently feel about our political situation. Overwhelmed with this or that, the violence of the left, the foreigners, the whatever. Pick your thing. I know you have had moments where you feel desperate, almost frantic. We got to fix this. We're almost dead. I have too, right? I feel that way every now and then too. I want you to think about that, right? Now, I want you to think about this. That's how they feel all the time right now. If you're wondering why there's been, at least in part, such a ratcheting up of Democrat rhetoric, of Democrat violence, of Nazi Hitler, this is the end of the world. If you're wondering why they crank the volume up as high as humanly possible, it's because they see the end for themselves. You may think we're almost done. And look, I can't predict the future. We might be. Who knows? But I'm telling you, if you're a Democrat right now, any Democrat with half a brain, if you're Pelosi, well, hers is probably gone. If you're Chuck Schumer, if you're Bill Gates, if you pick your Obama, pick your communist who sits at that communist table. You are sitting down. You're sitting down with planners and friends and pollsters and the legal minds. And you're looking at the political landscape going forward and you're saying, oh, my gosh. 18 million illegals removed from the census? This guts our party. Why do you think Democrats across the country campaign like this? This lady's running for governor in Texas. Listen to her.
1: Sus puestos, ¿verdad? Puedes mandar a sus hijos a una escuela buena. Puedes retirarse con dignidad. Es el sueño americano, pero es el...
0: Here's Amy Klobuchar. She's running for Senate in the state of Minnesota.
2: And I have three things to say. Danta, Dalka, and Dadka. It wasn't too hard. As you know, we are home to the largest Somali population in the United States.
0: Campaigning for governor, not Senate. I thought of that, not Chris.
2: And we are so proud of that fact in Minnesota. We are here, of course, to celebrate Somalia's successful election of President Abdullahi and to show solidarity between our Somali community here in Minnesota and the growing democracy in Somalia. I, Congressman Ellison and Senator Franken and I work so hard to reduce the redundant regulations on remittances to Somalia.
0: Just focus on that part for a second. That's the candidate for governor in Minnesota, currently a United States senator, bragging that she's making it easier for Somalis to send money to Somalia.
2: The burdens for banks. We have more to do, but we will continue to fight for you. Let us remember we are one Minnesota, and our Somali community is part, an important part, of that one Minnesota. Thank you, everyone.
0: They all do this now. Foreign language ads. Throw on the hijab when you head down to the mosque to campaign. Every Democrat across the United States of America does this now because they understand these foreigners are their only hope. Without these foreigners, the Democrat Party is over. And if we can notch some more election wins, this is coming. You may be worried. That's fine. You're not near as worried as Democrats are. Take heart in that. Now, we're going to go overseas. Don't worry, we're not going very far, because I have another great thing I want to talk to you about. And that's before we savage Tom Tillis and other things. But before I get to that, there's a lot of ripoff artists in the roofing industry. There are ripoff artists because there's insurance involved, and people, when they wake up after a storm,

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0: I'm going to get to this other bit of good news overseas, but I have to address something really quickly just because we got a bunch of panicked emails about it. I got so many people emailing in about, well, this headline. Russian lab worker's death sparks plague scare. Nearly 200 are quarantined among fears of possible exposure. All right. Maybe you've seen this and heard this. Maybe you're blissfully unaware, but let me just get out in front of something right now. You know what the plague is. At least I would hope you know, or at least have heard of the plague. That the Black Plague wipes out like half of Europe, a third of Europe. No one really knows all the numbers at one point in time. Turned out it was carried by fleas, fleas that came in on the rats, and they didn't know how to treat it. Okay, so people, most people have heard of this story before. Mass death, waves and waves of death, whole towns wiped out. Everybody's read or at least heard of these horror stories. And the Black Plague of Europe is only one of a million that have happened throughout history. Every now and then, from time to time, mankind in a certain area, sometimes a wide area, they will come across a nasty bug of some kind that kills people. The Spanish flu was one of those. The Spanish flu wasn't just an American thing, I should note. Spanish flu was all across the globe, Europe, Russia. Again, these things have happened many, many times throughout history. Smallpox, you name it. All right. So these things scare us. Understandably so. These nasty little bugs scare us for a couple of different reasons. One, most people don't want to die. I mean, if you're sitting next to a feminist on a flight, you may want to die. But for the most part, nobody wants to die. So there's that. There's the general fear of death. There's also this. We can't see it. You can't dodge it. You can't just avoid it. It's completely invisible to the eye. A virus is way more scary than a car driving the wrong way down the road. Both of them will kill you, but at least that car, I can see it. I can take steps to avoid it. I can pull over. I can do something. But what can I do if it's a little virus, a bacteria of something? I can't do anything. So that part of it sucks. And then there's the unpleasant death aspect of it that always comes with these things. We all, I shouldn't say we all, but I would assume most of us, certainly once you live past a certain age, you don't generally think about this much when you're young, but once you get to a certain age, you do think about your death and you think to yourself, I really hope I don't burn to death one day. That wouldn't be fun. I don't want to slowly rot away from some horrible disease, cancer, something like that. I would love to just drift off to sleep one night and then the old ticker stops and I'm up there hanging out with Jesus. Now, doesn't everybody want that? Well, except for Chris, doesn't everybody want that? But how many people actually get that? You ever know anybody who died? Did they die that way? We don't like thinking about these things. And so when you hear about some new disease, it does stir a fear in us. Now, I'm here to tell you, I don't know how bad this is going to be. I don't have any idea. I don't know whether Russia will contain it. For all I know, they're locking down Petrograd as we speak. I heard a rumor that that's coming. Maybe it's really, really bad. Maybe it's nothing at all. But I know two things. One, the media eats this stuff up. They love it. They eat it up because it makes you afraid. And when you're afraid, they get your eyeballs. If CNN can make you afraid of the new Black Plague, you will be watching CNN 24 hours a day. How many have died, honey? Come quick. That's money in their pocket. The media loves this stuff. Be afraid. Be afraid. Remember what they did during COVID? The media ate it up. So that's one. And two, there's nothing you can do about it. Not a thing. If this is nothing, good for you. There was nothing you could do about it. If this is some deadly epidemic that's going to wipe out half the United States of America, well, I got more good news. There's nothing you can do about it. It is what it is. Put it out of your mind. I saw the story And maybe it's because I'm so jaded from the COVID stuff. I just did what I always do with that stuff. Yeah, okay, whatever. I could not believe how many people emailed in, talked to me about it. I had a friend text me about it this morning. Hey, is this something we should be worried about? It's something that creates, it's like a shark attack, honestly, for a lot of the same reasons. You can't see it coming. You don't feel like you can avoid it. It's probably going to be a painful end, a very painful end. It's viruses, bugs are like a shark attack. They create a different kind of a fear in people. Look, go swim in the ocean. And if that great white's going to get you, he's going to get you. And I don't know if the Black Plague is coming to America. I'll tell you the same thing I told you during COVID. Go live your life. Get out there and live your friggin' life. All right? Oh, and I have to tell you one more thing. The Jesse Kelly Show continues to expand, which is ridiculous. And now we are in a place I absolutely adore, Yuma, Arizona. I actually went to a big cage fight with my wife at one point in Yuma, Arizona. And now we're on the great News Talk AM 560 KBLU in Yuma, Arizona. Cannot believe this show is growing. Yuma, I've been a fan for a long time. This is really cool for me. All right. 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
18: Beautiful weather is expected around the area for the next few days. For tonight, partly cloudy with a low of 46. Tomorrow, mostly sunny and windy with a high of 72. On Wednesday, sunny and a high of 72. From Fox 11, your station for severe weather coverage, I'm meteorologist Patrick Howell for 1330 and 101.5 WHBL.

0: It is the Jesse Kelly Show on a wonderful, wonderful Monday. Only 30 minutes away from a great Medal of Honor Monday. Now, before we get to this great thing, and it really is truly a great thing that's happening, we have to rewind and kind of give a little bit of the backstory. All right? So this is going to be I'm going to try to keep this as concise as possible, a little history on American politics and intelligence and things like that. The CIA, Central Intelligence Agency, it's relatively new. You know that? We didn't have a CIA during World War II. You realize that? We had something called the OSS. It functioned a lot the same way. All right, so World War II ends. And World War II ends, and everyone's happy. Woo, we beat the Germans, beat the Japanese, life's good. But this was a time of extreme turmoil. And it was a time of turmoil, not just because of all the life loss and property loss and things like that. This was a time of turmoil because Stalin, evil mastermind that he was, and he really friggin' was, his worst enemies describe him as unbelievably clever. He was just very, very clever. Stalin recognized World War II as a tremendous opportunity, an opportunity to spread communism everywhere. Remember, we talked about this many times before. The communist doesn't really think about countries. That's very, very rare. There are some exceptions like Tito and Yugoslavia and whatever. I don't want to nerd out. There are a few exceptions, but for the most part, the communist doesn't really consider himself a citizen of a country or a patriot of a country. The communist believes it must be global. It has to be for everyone. He's trying to spread it everywhere. In fact, right after, and I don't think we'll get to this in my Red Terror history thing that I'm going to do for you, but right after the Bolsheviks finally locked down and took over Russia, they won the Civil War and everything else, immediately, honestly, before they had everything locked down, they were pushing west. Hey, now we want Poland. We want this. Immediately, it was the first reaction. Wait a minute. We have the army now? That's conquest time, baby. Communists want everything. And Stalin recognized there was an incredible opportunity during World War II and really post-World War II. And if I may, he was aided in this by the fact that FDR was half a commie himself. He just was. I don't care if you're an FDR fan. He was clearly on the far left. Certainly for the time, he was on the far, far left. He had, because he's on the far left, a lot of communist sympathies, and he was much softer on Stalin than, let's say, Churchill would have been. All right, anyway, post-World War II, Stalin is on the move. Stalin is on the move in a variety of ways. And one of the main ways Stalin is on the move is this. You have all these countries. Think about, we'll make this just about your town. It's simpler to think about your town this way. Your town, your city, wherever you're listening to me from. Let's say it's its own country. You're your own little country. Now, let me bomb every building in your town to smithereens. It's all rubble. Half your town is dead. All your buildings are gone. Oh, and did I mention, because of this whole war, the currency, the money in your pocket, is virtually worthless. How desperate would you be in that moment? Just look, where do you even begin? I don't even have a place to stay. I can't afford food. That was the condition of so many places around the globe post-World War II. And what did Stalin do? Show up and say, hey, I'm here to help. But here we are, big bad Soviet Union. Looks like that building went down. You want me to build you a new one? We'll come in. Hey, look, here's what we're going to do. We'll sign an agreement that we're going to bring you into the Soviet, under the Soviet umbrella, and you'll work for us. Stalin was on the move after World War II. This involved a lot of covert things. Now we get to this Cold War part of it. Stalin's intelligence networks, and they changed names over time. For Stalin, it was the NKVD. You've heard me reference them as the Cheka. They eventually turned into the KGB, whatever. They were always on the move. That wasn't the only Russian intelligence agency, by the way. There were many, but they were always on the move around the globe, grabbing control of countries. The United States of America during this time said, we have to have some sort of a counter to this. We have to have an intelligence gathering network of our own here. It has to be established. They have to do counterintelligence against the Soviets. And once we get our feet under us here and we start this thing called the CIA, we have to start grabbing control of places ourselves. Now, how do you do this? I'm not going to go into all the exploding pens and crap like that. We're just talking in general. If you're the CIA and there's a country out there, we'll say a country in South America, and you want that country to be anti-communist. You don't want a communist country in your backyard. You want that country to be anti-communist. I know we all love the exploding pen stories and the cars that shoot machine guns. Everybody loves James Bond. You know the best way to do that is simply money. You take a CIA station chief or CIA people, you put them down in that country, you fund from the American taxpayer, you funnel large quantities of money into whatever anti-communist candidate and party happens to be going for power down there. They use that money in various ways, and eventually they seize power. Maybe there's even an election, but a massive influx of money helps. This is what the United States of America was doing during the Cold War, and the Soviets were doing it themselves. They were trying to engineer elections, engineer coups, promote communism around the world. We were doing the anti-communist thing for a long time, trying to stop this Soviet aggression, trying to do aggression of our own, if we're being fair. We wanted our own influence everywhere. We don't want Latvia under Soviet control. We want it under American control. You understand what I mean? Now, here's the bad portion of our story. We're about to get to the good portion. Here's the bad portion of it. We've spoken many times about how communists operate and what they do. They're not creators, really. They can create art some of the time. They're real artsy people, but they can't create. They're not creators. They're destroyers. And they know that really about themselves. So what they do is they identify something that's already been created, an institution that's already been created, and they simply go into it, take it over, and turn the institution into a tool for the communist revolution. An example of this, as a matter of fact, not to get sidetracked on you, Klaus Schwab. The World Economic Forum, we used to talk about him all the time. We don't talk about him that much anymore. But Klaus Schwab has come out and he said, we've played audio for you before on the show of Klaus Schwab saying, he's saying it out, just laying it out there. Hey, corporations, they have a ton of money. We should conquer corporate America. That will allow us to use that money for the communist revolution. And he's, you know, talking about stakeholder capitalism and all that, but that's simply what it was. They identified the power, the finances of corporate America. Oh, Chris has it. Oh, go ahead. Play.
1: We have state capitalism. On the other hand, we have shareholder or private capitalism. So it's a clash between two systems. I believe that state capitalism in the short term provides certain advantages because you can mobilize in a concentrated way a lot of resources to reach a specific objective. But I believe that the future is not state capitalism or shareholder capitalism. The future is what I call stakeholder capitalism, which is combined with a social responsibility.
0: Okay, that's, hey, we're going to take all this corporate money, we're going to take it over, and we're going to use that money for the communist revolution. All right, so that's just an example of what I'm talking about. They identify an existing institution, and they infiltrate it and turn it into a tool for evil. Now, that brings us back to the CIA. We'll continue that in a second. Before we continue that in a second, let me do this right now. Speaking of Russia, Russia's famous for many things: nuclear weapons, vodka, harsh winters, and cyber hackers. They're infamous for this. 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
2: Jesse Kelly. 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

0: It is the Jesse Kelly Show on a fantastic Monday. Remember, you can email the show, jesse@jessekellyshow.com. So that was a bit of background on CIA, World War II stuff, Cold War stuff. And again, now we have a CIA that is attacking communist governments, trying to take down communist governments around the world. That's post-World War II. And as I mentioned, communists identify institutions, they conquer them, they use them for their own purposes. Over the course of the years, and again, we can quibble about how this happened, when this happened, but over the years, communists began to infiltrate the Central Intelligence Agency. This is widely reported. Now, some of them just pretend to be Democrats, but what's the difference? And as they began to conquer the institution that was the CIA, they looked at this thing the CIA had been doing. Hey, taking down commie governments and propping up anti-commie governments. And they said to themselves, well, all the tools are there. They've laid out a plan. This is how you take down this government. This is how you promote this group. They've laid out a plan. They've done all the work. What if we just flipped it around? What if we just started supporting the communist governments and taking down the anti-communist governments? We'll bring in large quantities of money, filter it, you know, through the State Department and things like that. We will, here at the CIA, State Department, promote communism all over the globe using the exact same program we used to do to take down communism. And they did it. And it's hard not to notice some things. For instance, what kind of things? Well, one more thing on the bad note. Joe Biden was installed as president. You know this. They stole an election. They installed Joe Biden. Communists took over the United States government. Really, really weird thing happened, though. During that four-year period, when Joe Biden was president of the United States of America, communist after communist after communist started winning elections in South America. So many of these countries were thought to be red and trending in the right direction, and things are going well, and then it was like, phew, must be a miracle. Maybe they just campaigned really well. Country after country after country after country seemed to fall to communism. Brazil's a great example. I forget the exact number. Do not quote me on this, but I'm pretty sure I'm pretty close to accurate. Over a period of time, I think it was 5 or 6 years, do you know how much money flowed through the State Department into Brazil? Yeah, $300 million of your money. And Brazil went from having a right-winger to that right-winger being toppled, a communist took over, and the right-winger, surprise, surprise, is promptly thrown into prison by the communist. Now, something wonderful happened in 2024. The communists were kicked out of power in the United States of America. You ready for this? I'm looking at the graphic here. Since U.S. aid, USAID, was dismantled, Latin America's right keeps winning and the left keeps losing. The left in South America, since USAID was defunded, the left has not won a single election. Do you know who's about to win the election in Brazil? I know you don't care about Brazil, but you know who's about to win the election in Brazil? The son of the right winger, Bolsonaro is his name. The son of the right winger who's currently in prison. His son is running. He's going to win and dad is going to get sprung from prison. It's a miracle. It must be from Jesus. USAID gets defunded and now communists can't win elections anymore in South America. I looked at the map. I think from what I can tell, I may be off on this. I think there is officially one communist government left in the entire continent. One. Chris said maybe two. Are we still counting Venezuela? Because I think we kind of have that on lockdown at this point in time. but whatever. What if it's two? What if it's three? You look at South America, it's blood red now. Now, the disheartening part about that is this. You and me, we have to sit and maybe reflect a little bit on the fact that we worked for how many years? And as we were working, the government was taking 25, 30, 35% of our money and propping up communism around the globe. That's not great to think about. I prefer not to sit and think about all the evil crap my money has funded around the world. I really try not to focus on that, but it's probably worth talking about. They steal from us and they prop up communism in the United States of America and around the globe. That's how evil Democrats are. But this is a good news portion of the show. We still have to get to Tom Tillis, Bernie Sanders, Trump. There's just so much to get to. The GOP not reading the room. We have a gigantic show for you. But before we get to that, let's focus on this part. We're turning things around. And it's a big deal. And Americans don't care about foreign policy, as I said many times before. I don't. I'm not big on it anymore. I just care about America and Americans. But we don't want our own hemisphere to be communist because that creates so many problems for us. And South America was trending that way hard until your taxpayer money got cut off. Now, the right-wingers are back in charge. Pretty cool. Pretty freaking cool. Good for the Trump administration. Medal of Honor Monday is also pretty cool. We're going to do that. Then I have to savage Tom Tillis. I have a theory. Trump's on the campaign trail. Bernie Sanders, what's happening with him? All that and more coming up. Hang on. We hear this phrase, energize the base, every voting cycle. 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
4: Another presidential push. I'm Lisa Lucera, Fox News. President Trump in Grand Island, Nebraska, campaigning for Senator Pete Ricketts, the president claiming the Affordable Care Act is a payout for insurance companies.
5: So we're protecting your private health care, and the Democrat communists want to take away your private health care, and they want to take away your lives. Republicans will never let that happen. We're ending billions of dollars in Obamacare fraud.
4: The president claims the administration has uncovered more than $260 billion in welfare fraud against American taxpayers. And the president signed an executive order waiving a so-called off-road requirement to allow anyone to purchase so-called red dye diesel. Red dye diesel is tax exempt. The average price for a gallon of diesel is about $6.32 a gallon, according to AAA. Today was the first day of the the Supreme Court's new term in what's expected to be a busy few weeks.
6: Today's case specifically dealt with climate change and whether federal law blocks local state municipalities from suing oil and gas companies they believe have some responsibility for some of the effects of climate change. Now, these oil and gas companies want cases to be heard in federal court, where traditionally judges have ruled in the company's favor. The Trump administration backs the oil and gas companies. Justice Samuel Alito was not in the courtroom today because he recused himself in this case. Critics cited his stock holdings in oil and gas companies, arguing that he may have a personal interest in the case's outcome.
4: Fox's David Spahn. The judge's decision could impact similar cases across the country. The Separatist Party has won Quebec's provincial election, returning to power, a party that's promised another referendum on independence from Canada. It's not yet clear if the party would win a majority of seats. The vote comes 2 weeks before Albertans vote on whether to hold a referendum on separation from Canada. 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
4: The Trump administration asking an appeals court to give the green light to strip billions of dollars in federal funding to Harvard.
11: Judges on the First Circuit Court of Appeals in Boston are considering whether to allow the Trump administration to freeze or eliminate about $2 billion in grants awarded to Harvard University. A lower court judge blocked the move last year, calling the administration's claims of anti-Semitism on campus a smokescreen for a targeted, ideologically motivated assault on premier universities. Before stripping the funding, the administration sent Harvard a list of 10 demands, including ending diversity, equity, and inclusion programs and an audit of viewpoint discrimination. At the White House, Jared Halpern, Fox News.
4: Two people are dead, including one student. Several others hurt after a school bus flipped over onto its roof during a multi-vehicle crash in Central Florida this morning. About 39 people were on the bus that was headed to Winter Haven High School when it flipped. A top men's tennis player is disqualified in the middle of a match.
12: Daniil Medvedev was losing to Novak Djokovic in the semifinals of the China Open when his anger got the best of him. After a ball bounced off the back wall, Medvedev hit that ball into the crowd in Beijing, where it appeared to hit a fan in the head. Following a discussion with the umpire and a tournament official, Medvedev was disqualified. Djokovic, who won the first set 7-5 and was leading 5-3 in the second set, advances to the finals of the tournament that he has won a record 6 times. Frank Lanza, Fox News.
4: The NFL suspended line judge Jeff Seaman 2 games for swearing at Arizona Cardinals tight end Trey McBride during the team's loss to the New York Giants yesterday. Seaman was caught on camera cursing at McBride after officials didn't call a pass interference or illegal contact penalty on New York's Drew Phillips, who made contact with McBride with just over 5 minutes left in the game. I'm Lee Silasara. This is Fox News.
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15: Temperatures are going to be about 10 degrees above average the next few days. For tonight, partly cloudy and a low of 46. Tomorrow, mostly sunny, windy, and a high of 72. On Wednesday, sunny and 72. from Fox 11, your station for severe weather coverage. I'm meteorologist Patrick Howell for 1330 and 101.5 WHBL.

0: Jesse Kelly Show. Another hour of the Jesse Kelly Show on an amazing Monday. We have so much we're going to try to get to here. First, we're going to do a little Medal of Honor Monday talk. After we get through that Medal of Honor Monday, I'm going to touch on something. Trump's out there on the campaign trail. I like it. I'll explain why. I have a theory on Tom Tillis. I'm not 100% sure I'm correct, but I'm pretty sure I'm correct. We'll talk about that. All that, Bernie Sanders. I will get to some emails at some point in time. So much more coming up in the second hour of the Jesse Kelly Show, but you know what time it is. It's the start of the second hour on Monday, and that means it's Medal of Honor Monday time. We take a Medal of Honor citation at this time every week, and we read it, and we honor a hero. We learn about his name. We learn about his deeds. If you have ones you like or ones you're related to or something, you can always email those in. Always welcome here as along with your love, hate, and death threats, Jesse at jessekellyshow.com. This guy sent this one in. Jesse, my wife and I love your show. As a retired F-14 radio intercept officer, that's really cool, I'd like to request you cover a Medal of Honor recipient from the Navy or Marine Corps Aviation. I would like to recommend Captain Royce Williams, U.S. Navy retired. He's 100 years old, so on and so forth. All right. So without further ado, let's talk about Mr. Royce Williams. Let's find out what he did. This took place during Korea. He was raised in South Carolina, if I remember right. And I do remember this part of his story. He was an Eagle Scout. I'm not telling you to run out and join the Eagle Scouts, but it's amazing how often guys used to. Again, I'm not pitching for the Eagle Scouts or against it, but it's amazing. What's that, Chris? I know Eagle Scouts are above Boy Scouts, Chris. Quit interrupting. What? Eagle Scout is a rank in Boy Scouts? It's a high rank, though, right? Okay, well, stop interrupting. What was the purpose of interrupting? Anyway, it's amazing how often Eagle Scouts go on and do something cool. So he was an Eagle Scout, joins the Navy, World War II, wants to go fight, ends up becoming a pilot. They end up sending him over to Korea during that whole affair. Now, this part's going to matter after I get done reading the citation, so that's why I'm going to explain this part. We've talked about many times proxy wars. Why do nations fight proxy wars? Why do major countries have this little country fight the little country that works for the other big country? Because large powers understand that when large powers collide, it's bad for everybody. Job loss, money loss, it's bad for everyone. Just toss some money at the smaller powers and let them fight. That will come into play here because these planes he's fighting, there are Soviet planes with Soviet fighters. So anyway, let's find out what Mr. Elmer Royce Williams, who was known as Royce Williams, did. Born in Wilmot, South Dakota.
1: Ready, aim,
2: fire. Honoring those who went above and beyond. It's Medal of Honor Monday.
0: For conspicuous gallantry and intrepidity at the risk of his life above and beyond the call of duty on the 18th of November 1952, while leading a division of three fighter jets attached to Fighter Squadron 781 and embarked on the USS Oriskany. While flying a combat patrol mission over the northeastern coastal waters of enemy-held North Korea, Lieutenant Williams demonstrated extraordinary heroism by intercepting a superior force of attacking enemy MiG-15 fighters in order to protect the ships of Task Force 77. After thwarting the enemy's initial attack, he maneuvered his aircraft to make two firing passes on one MiG, which then spiraled into the sea. He inflicted heavy damage on a second MiG, which started smoking badly and retired from the fight. When his own aircraft was severely damaged by a direct hit from one of the remaining enemy MiG-15s, Lieutenant Williams evaded further enemy attack while continuing to direct the dogfight. He eventually found cover in a cloud bank, broke off the engagement, and miraculously landed his nearly uncontrollable aircraft on the USS Oriskany. His exceptional airmanship, coupled with complete disregard for his own personal safety, resulted in the destruction of three enemy MiG-15s and severe damage to a fourth, and undoubtedly saved the lives of hundreds of Task Force 77 sailors. By his undaunted courage, bold initiative, and total devotion to duty, Lieutenant Williams reflected great credit upon himself and upheld the highest traditions of the United States Naval Service. Now, here's where it gets a little more interesting. By the way, his ship, it had over 200 bullet holes in it by the time he landed it back. I believe, if I remember the story correctly, they just pushed it over the side into the ocean. They're like, we don't need this thing on here. It's bad, right? Now, he originally received a Silver Star. That was upgraded to the Navy Cross. But then that was upgraded to the Medal of Honor. What gives? Because at the time, and I believe this record still holds, again, don't quote me on that one. At the time, that was the longest dogfight in American history. 35 minutes. 35 minutes he's up there going to war, outnumbered. What happened? Well, he gets back, survives, he gets back. He has the highest brass of highest brass calling him into their office for a debrief. What happened? Who were you fighting? What did you get? It turns out those MiG-15s he was fighting over North Korea, they were Soviets. Soviet planes, Soviet pilots. And our side, again, we used to know how to fight proxy wars. We were very concerned about that getting out into the public. We didn't want the world to know the Soviets were involved and we were shooting them down. We wanted it to remain a proxy war because back then we actually had adults in charge, unlike today where American politicians will openly brag about the missiles they send Ukraine. That's another story entirely. We wanted to keep it secret, so they called him in and swore him to secrecy. It was decades before he was allowed to tell the story. He didn't tell his wife. He didn't tell his brother. Nobody knew this for a long, long time because it was secret because we didn't want it to get out. And how about this little part as we put a little bow on the end of this story? One of the reasons we ended up getting total confirmation of all this was after the Soviet Union fell. They did, it's a fascinating little thing. Someone's probably written a book on it that I would like to read, but after the Soviet Union fell, they opened up the books. You know how evil and sick communists are and how they collect intelligence on everything and they lock everything away and they hide information. They collect information and hide information and collect information and hide information. Well, the Soviets had so much evil crap they did over their time that was locked away. They documented stuff. Well, after the Soviet Union falls, part of this, you know, bringing Russia into the modern world thing was, hey, could you open up the file cabinets? Could you open up the vault? We'd like to read some of these things. And you'd find out all this terrible thing and that terrible thing. We found out from that the names of the three Soviet pilots he had killed that day. How about that? Mr. Royce Williams, freaking American hero. Isn't that awesome? You know what else is awesome? This is before we beat up Tom Tillis. Trump is out there on the campaign trail trying to make sure losses aren't too bad or there aren't any losses during the midterm. He's out there trying to help. All right, so he's doing rallies.
1: But we're going to make it too big to rig. We're going to make it, you know, Kamala, like 2 weeks ago, I'm watching her answering questions, and she said, we're going to make our election too big to rig. She took my term. They take, they steal some. And she got killed for that one, by the way. Now, too big to rig is our term. We made it because the election was rigged in 2020.
0: I like it that Trump's out there. Now, maybe you're saying, and this is a good argument, hey, his approval rating's super low. Maybe he's hurting. Well, that's not why I like him out there. Donald Trump feeds off of crowds. I personally believe that Donald Trump should do a campaign rally every month, no matter what is going on for the rest of his presidency, because it's you can see the energy on his face. Even day to day now, when he's not at rallies, I watch all the stuff he says. He looks happier. He looks lighter on his feet. As soon as they pulled him out of that crappy office in Washington, D.C. and let him go out amongst the people and give a speech and get some cheers and get some laughs, he's one of those people. I've known guys like this. They have to have it. It charges their batteries. And if they don't have it, it's like cutting off Samson's hair. Get out there and do some rallies, Trump. What, Chris? What? That's a great reference. Samson. Tom Tillis is not Samson. Tom Tillis is a piece of crap. Although I guess Samson kind of was too. Anyway, that's another story. I bet you after Samson had his eyes gouged out, he wished he had Relief Factor. Can you imagine the pain from having the Philistines gouge your eyeballs out? It's got to be unbearable. But it made it more unbearable that he didn't have access to the wonderful supplement known as Relief Factor. I bet you money he even reached for a pill bottle, wrecked his kidneys. I don't want you to do that if your eyes get gouged out or if it's just your back that hurts. I want you to

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And you can email the show your love, your hate, your death threats to jesse@jessekellyshow.com. I will get to those emails, but I have to have a little chat with you first about a theory I have. All right. So before I get to my theory, and this is going to be about Tom Tillis, the senator from North Carolina who's retiring. Before I get to my theory, I want to tell you a little story that I've told you a long, long time ago about when I was running for Congress. I was a Marine. I was a construction worker. I didn't even graduate college. So I had never run in any kind of fancy circles before. I had never run with millionaires before. Like, I didn't, that just wasn't my crowd. Nothing against them.

I grew up in a ditch. I mean, that doesn't, I was never around those people. So I start running for Congress. You start running for Congress, inevitably you're going to end up getting to know some wealthy people who will donate to your campaign. Hardcore conservatives, things like that. And I got to know this group of guys, pretty small group of guys, but a little group of guys. I'd say four or five of them, all small business owners, all small businesses that had done really well, and they're all millionaires, right? So they invite me to go golfing with them at this fancy country club that was in Tucson, Arizona. I'm sure it's still there, but country club, Tucson, Arizona. We go out, we play golf. Of course, I sucked, and I was yelling, I was mad, but I sucked, but we finished, and we end up back in the clubhouse. And this is one of those fancy, exclusive country clubs. I don't want to sit and give you a number on what it would cost to become a member, but I promise you Chris isn't paying it. I guarantee it wasn't $50. It was probably a lot of money. You could tell by walking in there. I mean, it was a lot of money, clearly, in that place. We finish. We sit down at this big table. We're going to have burgers, sit there and relax, talk about life, golf course. All these other guys who are part of their friend circle, all of them very clearly rich, all come, hey, you guys just having lunch? We just got done too. Mind if we join you? They all end up sitting down and ends up being this big table of me. I didn't have two nickels to rub together. I'm just running for Congress and a bunch of rich guys at this table. Now, if you are well off, this story is not going to blow you away at all. This is stuff that you know. If you've never been in this situation, I found it shocking. I'll put it that way. The way they would talk about money and employees, meaning the way they would just openly exchange large quantities of money over a burger and a beer at 2 p.m. in the country club, I'd never seen anything like that before. You have a guy sitting across the table. He ran, I think he had a chain of haircut places, if I remember right. It was something like that. But he had a chain of them. He didn't have one. He had a chain of them, had a bunch of them. He was opening up a new one, and this chain that he had was killing it. And he just was asking. He wasn't desperate. He didn't need it. He's like, hey, anyone want to buy into the next one for 50 grand? Multiple guys were like, yeah, I'll get you 50. Remind me, I'll wire that to you tomorrow. Yeah, I'll get you 50. Hey, Bob, is Tina still working for you? I need her to come in and do my books. You mind if I buy her for a month? Just the way they exchanged employees and money, I'd never seen anything like that before. This is high-end business networking that I'd never been part of before, and I'm not part of now. I just got to see it. I just got to witness it, right? The reason I explain that before I get to Tom Tillis is this. This is how this elite business world of rich, powerful people, this is how they operate. Now, this was at a country club in Tucson with a bunch of small business owners. How do you think those conversations go if we're talking about billionaires, CEOs of Fortune 500 companies, United States senators? Look, I've never sat in that room, but I think we can use our imagination, right? They sit in probably a much fancier country club than the one I was in. And they say, hey, my nephew, he's about to graduate. He's looking for a great job. You still run Lockheed Martin, right? My nephew, can I put you in contact? This is how these conversations go. And there's so much of this that makes the market move, to be honest with you. Now, I said all that because there's been something interesting that I've noticed about Tom Tillis. Now, Tom Tillis has been a rhino, swampy piece of crap for a long time. That's not news to anybody. He's just been that way for a long time. Now, he's doing the media tour, and he's doing the media tour because he's doing the thing the media loves the most. The media loves the Republican who criticizes Republicans all the time. That's their favorite kind of guest. That's their favorite kind of interview. The guy who can sit down and say, well, I'm a Republican, but I'll tell you what, I really hate Donald Trump, and I really hate MAGA. And they love those types of guys. So Tom Tillis is on every single news channel, it seems like now, and trashing Republicans all day long. He was even on The View today. I'm not going to play you that. But because he's been doing so much media, I've noticed something.
bit of a trend, if you will. You see, there's lots of parts of the Trump administration. Trump has an FBI director, CIA director. I mean, he had Tulsi Gabbard, Marco Rubio, J.D. Vance, all these big shots, RFK Jr., all these big shots in the Trump administration. Yet time after time after time, Tom Tillis names one guy who he has a real issue with. We'll talk about that next.

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11: Beautiful weather is expected around the area for the next few days. For tonight, partly cloudy with a low of 46. Tomorrow, mostly sunny and windy with a high of 72. On Wednesday, sunny and a high of 72. From Fox 11, your station for severe weather coverage, I'm meteorologist Patrick Howell for 1330 and 101.5 WHBL.

0: is the Jesse Kelly Show on a magnificent, wonderful Monday. Aren't you so happy the work week has only just begun? Back to my little tale. So I talked about this high-level business networking. And I talked about Tom Tillis, retiring senator from North Carolina. Doing the media tour, he's got a new interview every day. And there are many, many different people who work in the Trump administration. But there is one that constantly gets brought up by Tom Tillis, and it has my wheels turning in my brain. Here's Tom Tillis, sits down with 60 Minutes.
1: Hold him responsible for the
0: struggle. He's talking about Pete Hegseth.
1: Hold him responsible for the struggle in the Iran war. Because you've said that you supported the initial decision to go to war.
2: You know, I think that they got so caught up after the immense success of the first strike that Hegseth probably didn't listen to his best military advice and say, now we should probably move to a different posture.
3: He's calling for Hegseth to resign.
0: Wow. Okay. And you notice he said it right out in the open. No, I'm glad we went. No, I'm a big supporter of that. Okay. That this helps my theory along. I'll get to that in a moment. This is not the first time, though, he's mentioned Hegseth's name. I could play you five clips. Here's another one.
4: I think I'm pretty well staked out on my my assessment of Mr. Hegseth. This is not personal. I mean, people need to realize I worked as a management consultant. I went into companies and identified areas where they needed to improve. We've got a management problem here. He needs to go, whether it's impeachment or the most expedient route, it's just the president to replace him, would be great.
0: Okay. Isn't that weird? Now, I'm not telling you to be a huge fan of Pete Hegseth. I am. I think he's done a wonderful job. A wonderful job. Brought youth, enthusiasm, changing things up. We'll get to that, the things he's changing in a moment. But isn't that a weird thing for a U.S. senator to have a problem with? What, the Secretary of War? Why? It almost doesn't make sense. Okay? Now, let me put together a couple pieces for you here. This is from, this is Tom Tillis' own website. Tom has been a champion for North Carolina's military, spearheading common sense solutions that have improved the quality of life for service members and military families. Tom has been a champion for North Carolina's military installations, including securing more than $2 billion in improvements for Fort Bragg, Camp Lejeune, Cherry Point, New River, and Seymour Johnson. Okay. That's nice of him. Let's dig a little further, shall we? Who are some big defense contractors out there? Lockheed Martin. Oh, would you look at that? They have a major, major installation in North Carolina. Oh, look at this one. The headline is, Tillis applauds a final decision to base Air Force's newest tanker squadron in North Carolina. In 2015, Air Force selected Seymour Johnson Air Force Base as the preferred location for Main Operating Base 3, yada, yada, yada. Senator Tom Tillis recently secured two provisions in the 2018 National Defense Authorization Act that provide funds necessary for the military construction at Seymour Johnson Air Force Base required for the KC-46A tanker aircraft. You know what Pete Hegseth has been doing on top? He's done a lot of things as Secretary of War, but Pete Hegseth has, in ways that I applaud because they were so necessary, he has attacked the extremely rotten at the top leadership of the United States military. I read the headline last week, 20% of generals and admirals gone, with more to come. He's taking career guys and saying, what are you doing here? Leave. You're fired. Well, he's retiring them, but you get what I mean. Gone. Pete Hegseth is also looking. He's made several statements about it. Pete Hegseth is looking at the, they like to call it waste, but it's actually fraud, the trillions of dollars in fraud that's been done in the United States military. Much of this done through defense contractors, things like that. Trillions is not, that, by the way, that's an accurate number. It's not billions, not hundreds of billions. It's trillions of dollars has disappeared. Disappeared. Now, Tom Tillis is a United States senator from North Carolina. I know he's retiring, okay? United States senator from North Carolina, major, probably the most major military installations of any state in the United States of America. That could probably be argued, but I guarantee they're on the very short list. So military installations, big ones. Defense contractors, big ones. Now back to those meetings I was talking about. In all his years as a United States senator, how much time do you think Tom Tillis has spent at a country club with Lockheed Martin? Oh, look at that. Large donation from Lockheed Martin to the, what is that? The Tom Tillis Leadership Pack. Huh. Wonder why they gave him that. Interesting. I wonder how much of your money has been taken from your wallet, filtered through the dirty jockstrap of Washington, D.C., and then given out for something we all support, national defense. Only national defense has been a lot of wasting of your money. And I wonder how much of that money has flowed through the military industry of North Carolina and somehow, some way has flowed back to Tom Tillis. Now, I'm not, by the way, I'm not accusing anyone of taking a bribe, but how many campaign donations? How many friends, family members, distant cousins have gotten that job with this guy or that guy because Tom Tillis just secured another $2.5 billion for you? How many over the years? My theory is this. Now, I'm not going to be able to confirm it. How would I confirm it? It would take him admitting it. I'm not accusing him of doing anything illegal. That's the sad part. Most of this stuff was probably legal. I think that Tom Tillis has developed major military contacts in North Carolina over his years of being senator. I think these major military contacts, both in the military and in defense contractors, I think they bank on unlimited money without investigation coming out of Washington, D.C., and I think we get a young hotshot Secretary of War in there who says we're changing the way we do business. I think Tom Tillis's phone has been blowing up. Hey, what in the world? Hey, have you seen that? Do you see what Hegseth wants to do? He can't do that. Now, it's 60 minutes interviews with this.
1: Hold him responsible for the struggle in the Iran war? Because you've said that you supported the initial decision to go to war.
2: You know, I think that they got so caught up after the immense success of the first strike that Hegseth probably didn't listen to his best military advice and say, now we should probably move to a different posture.
3: He's calling for Hegseth to resign.
0: Not the first time.
4: Yeah, I think I'm pretty well staked out on my my assessment of Mr. Hegseth. This is not personal. I mean, people need to realize I worked as a management consultant. I went into
0: We all got it. That's my theory. Chris, give it to me straight. How's my theory? Pretty solid, huh? I thought so too. I have a mind that doesn't work normally. Doesn't work well. And I was sitting around yesterday, it was baseball on, and you know I'm an old man, I've been watching baseball, and I kid you not, every time it went to commercial break between innings, I was on my phone combing through FEC reports and combing through news articles as all this thing was coming together, and I'm like, because it just didn't make sense. Why Hegseth? Of all the people in the administration, you're constantly whining about it. Why Hegseth? It's a military thing. Bet you money. Hey, Jesse. I've been listening for a couple years now, and just last year switched to Pure Talk. I've been listening to your advice about dating closely, and a little while ago at a public sporting event, I walked up to a dime, asked for her number, and got it. Thanks for that advice. It has gone well so far, and I will be asking her to my school's homecoming dance later tonight. Let the bar eat. Brother, you can have the bar twice. Fortune favors the bold, gentlemen. Walk up to that lady at the baseball game, ask for her number, and then call her and take her out. Fortune favors the bold. Go find her and get her before someone else does. And you want to make sure that call goes through, so you want to switch to Pure Talk like this young Chad did. He was smart enough to switch to Pure Talk. This not only means he's on this amazing 5G network, this means he's saving so much money, he can take that dime out to Red Lobster on homecoming night. 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Say Jesse Kelly. We'll be back.
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0: It is the Jesse Kelly Show on a fantastic Monday. Remember, you can email the show, Jesse at jessekellyshow.com. All right. There's nothing we can do about this now. And because of that, I'm not going to spend a lot of time on it because all it does is aggravate me and aggravate you. But I think it's important. It really is important to pause every now and then and remember what the communists did with power last time they had it here, and remember how they think about power, how they think about everything. Everything. Every ounce of power, whether it's a little or whether it's a lot, every ounce of power should be used for the revolution. They don't think about things the way you think about things. They certainly don't think about the law or the Department of Justice the way you think about it at all. They believe those things should be used exclusively against their political enemies. That's what it's for. That's what the law is for. That's what the FBI is for. That's what the library is for. That's what the classroom is for. That's what Hollywood is for. It's all just a tool for the revolution. We had, courtesy of AG Todd Blanche, we had some documents released today. Do you remember all this? This was Fox News.
1: The report says the department went too far, even as some DOJ and FBI officials warned internally about both the legal and political risks. This all goes back to 2021. Remember when parents were showing up at school board meetings nationwide protesting mask mandates, controversial curriculum, and other school policies? Well, some of those meetings became quite heated. In September of 2021, the National School Boards Association sent a letter to President Biden claiming education leaders were under, quote, immediate threat. They asked for federal law enforcement assistance. Just days later, the Attorney General at the time, Merrick Garland, put out a memo directing the FBI coordinate with local authorities over threats against school officials. But the report out today reveals significant concerns inside the DOJ about whether the feds should be involved at all. One DOJ attorney writing the effort could look political, saying they might as well rename the damn thing the Anti-MAGA Task Force.
0: Let's remember how demonic Democrats are. People were upset about the COVID stuff. They were upset that their kids had to wear masks. They were upset that during this same time period, there was all kinds of gay crap being spread all over the schools in the United States of America, all over the place. And parents, because of COVID, were finally finding out about that turbo freak fifth grade teacher with the shaved head and what she was saying to their son. And parents, to their credit, decided to get involved. And they got involved the exact way you should get involved. They started showing up. It's the most important thing. Showing up to these meetings, to school board meetings, and giving it to these child predators for the things they were doing. Well, everyone knows the National Teachers Union is about the biggest commie organization in the world. They didn't like it that these uppity parents were having an opinion. They sent a letter, one letter, to the White House. Just remember how evil this is. Letter goes to the White House. White House directs the Attorney General, the top law enforcement officer in the United States of America. The White House directs him to sic the federal law enforcement arm, the FBI, on those parents who were upset. Did they do it? Well, I don't know. Friend of the show and wonderful human being, former FBI special agent Steve Friend, has on this show described how he was assigned to child porn cases. That's what he was currently doing, taking down these sick freaks who prey on kids. Boss comes into Steve Friend's office and says, sorry, Steve, leave the child predators alone. We need you to go start taking down license plate numbers of moms who got mad at the local school board meeting. That's how evil Democrats are. That's how evil communists are. And you can tell that the employee who's like, I mean, they might as well call it the anti-MAGA task force. The people, some of the people who were there looking at it and thinking, this is so nakedly wrong. We're clearly going to catch blowback for this. So why did they do it? It would never occur to the communist not to do it. What's the point of being attorney general if you can't lock up Republicans? That's the whole point of being attorney general. What's the point of being the public librarian if you can't put tranny books in the kids section? That's the whole point of being there. There's no other reason to go. What's the point in becoming a teacher if you can't hang the Black Lives Matter flag up and tell all the white kids they're evil? That's the whole reason you become a teacher. It's all for the revolution. The communist would never dream of doing anything else with power. It's all he knows. I saw Alito is out there, and he's been doing interviews, and he was talking about the Dobbs leak, you know, the Roe versus Wade being overturned. And he suspects, he knows who did it, and he wouldn't name anybody. But it drives this point home, too. Even an organization, an institution as sacred as the Supreme Court, they'd never, wrap your mind around this, they had never had a leak. Never. It had never happened. Never. But you get enough communists on the Supreme Court, well, how do you think they're going to view their job? They're always communists first. The revolution always comes first. And if you think you can get someone hurt or gets, if you think you can aid the revolution in any way by leaking a decision out ahead of time, of course that's what you do. What's the point of working on the Supreme Court if that's not what you do? That's the whole point. They're evil people, man. They do some of the most evil crap imaginable. They're evil people, but we're going to set that aside. We're going to talk about something. It's going to be about politics, but it's really about you and me and a really, really great lesson for life. Let's talk about that next.

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5: Back on the road, I'm Lee Silicera, Fox News. President Trump in deep red Nebraska with less than a month until the midterms.
6: President Trump telling the crowd,
7: on November 3rd, we're going to send Pete Ricketts back to the United States Senate.
6: Praising GOP candidates in Nebraska, including Senator Pete Ricketts, who faces independent candidate Dan Osborne in November, a Navy veteran backed by Democrats. Touting jobs, border security, and his tax policies, the president also signing an executive order waiving an off-road requirement to allow anyone to purchase tax-free red-dye diesel.
7: The typical trucker will save over $100 every time they fill up, so it's more than $100 each time. And farmers will also save millions and millions of dollars.
6: Telling folks fuel prices will come tumbling down when the U.S. conflict with Iran ends.
5: Fox's Christian Goodwin. During the midterm convention, the president said he would be holding multiple rallies a week before Election Day. The president's approved the execution by firing squad of Army Major Nidal Malik Hassan for the 2009 shooting rampage at Fort Hood, Texas. The Army psychiatrist walked into a medical building where soldiers were getting checkups, shouted Allahu Akbar, then opened fire. 13 people were killed. More than 30 were hurt. A Russian researcher is dead, reportedly after contracting a strain of the plague.
8: She reportedly died just days after accidental exposure to an unknown pathogen after breaking a test tube at the research facility. Her death prompted a hospital to be quarantined and nearly 200 people to undergo medical observation. Her cause of death has not been confirmed.
5: Fox's Christina Coleman. The World Health Organization says the risk to the public is low. Former music pastor and one-time American Idol contestant Caleb Flynn sentenced to life in prison without the possibility of parole after an Ohio jury convicted him last week of murdering his wife while he was having an affair. 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
5: A little girl is dead after she was attacked while walking on the street in Chicago.
17: Police say 7-year-old Eddie Marie Hernandez Chacon was walking with her sister Saturday when a woman approached and stabbed the girl multiple times, killing her. Witnesses detained the woman until police arrived. She's identified as 48-year-old Siobhan Gayden and described as a repeat criminal offender who was in violation of her probation from previous attacks, who's now charged with first-degree murder. Police have not said if the girl and the suspect knew each other or whether the stabbing was a random attack. In Chicago, Jeff Manasso, Fox News.
5: New York Governor Kathy Hochul has declared a statewide disaster emergency over a measles outbreak, the first such declaration since cases of measles began surging in 2005. New York reported 106 measles cases this year through October 3rd, including 92 since July 15th. This comes as more than 1,000 cases have been reported in Pennsylvania. The former Prince Andrew taking legal action against the police over searches of his home.
18: Andrew Mountbatten Windsor has filed a claim to have search warrants quashed, claiming the police force that carried them out may have broken the law. The King's brother was arrested in February on suspicion of misconduct in a public office. Properties at the Sandringham estate and on the grounds of Windsor Castle were raided by police. All this comes from his friendship with the disgraced financier Jeffrey Epstein. Mountbatten Windsor denies wrongdoing. King Charles stripped him of his titles of Duke of York and Prince as a result of his connection with Epstein. In London, Jonathan Savage, Fox News.
5: Italian Prime Minister Giorgia Meloni has applied to trademark her voice with the European Union Intellectual Property Office in a bid to increase protections against AI-generated deepfakes. Meloni has repeatedly warned about the dangers of deepfakes after fake images of her circulated online. I'm Lee Silicera. This is Fox News.
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21: Temperatures are going to be about 10 degrees above average the next few days. For tonight, partly cloudy and a low of 46. Tomorrow, mostly sunny, windy, and a high of 72. On Wednesday, sunny and 72. From Fox 11, your station for severe weather coverage, I'm meteorologist Patrick Howell for 1330 and 101.5 WHBL.

0: Jesse Kelly Show, final hour of the Jesse Kelly Show on a wonderful, wonderful Monday. So we're going to talk about the governor of Montana. I know you don't care about him, but just hang with me. And taking the temperature of the room, this is going to be a valuable lesson for you and me. We have more poison poured into the black community. Bernie Sanders, what happened to him? Why the change of stances? All that emails. Much more coming up in the final hour of the world famous Jesse Kelly Show. So here's what it is. Obviously, we talked about it many times. There is a pushback, not just in America, in Western civilization, a huge, huge pushback right now on the mass importation of foreigners. It's hard not to notice a global trend. The only reason Donald Trump has been president twice is because of this pushback. People around the globe and here in America are sick of it. They are sick of watching their communities get dirtier, watching their lives get more expensive. They're sick of new cultures just popping up around them and replacing their culture. And there's nothing wrong with that. They're sick of it. And then once people start getting sick of something, what it does is it prompts people to look into it further. So, for instance, the H-1B stuff. The H-1B stuff is, people have been complaining about it for years. But only in the last few years has the interest and the anger about this popped up. And there's a reason it popped up. The pervasive fraud with the H-1B stuff, both on the American side and on the Indian-Chinese side, the pervasive fraud, it became the norm in industry after industry across the country. Universities do this. Major corporations do this. In the beginning, maybe it was just one or two. Hey, let's fire some Americans and we'll get someone cheap from India. That may have been a few of them. Now, that's just how business is done in the United States of America. We keep having people discover now jobs that aren't even offered to Americans. And they'll go to the government and say, hey, we need someone from China. So there's this growing outrage, and the more people get angry, the more people look into it, and the more they look into it, they find out the level of fraud. And I mentioned there's fraud on both ends. We've played for you the audio before. We've discussed it before. There are places in India, you just have to buy it. They'll hand you a diploma. Like you just graduated college. It's a fake degree. And then that's used to, so it's bad, right? Bad. And as the job market has gotten worse for Americans, As everybody's wallets have had to get a little bit tighter, not just Jewish producer Chris's, as these things have been happening, the anger and outrage at America being sold to every other part of the globe and every other culture in the globe, it's growing. Now, you already knew all that, so we talked about that. And you also probably know this, we have discussed it before on the show, signal lag. You know what signal lag is? There's such a thing as signal lag. Let's say we didn't have cell phones. Right? It's the pre-cell phone era. I get to the studio today. Degenerate producer Corey, Jewish producer Chris, they stop me and they say, hey, Jesse, just a heads up. The highway's closed down. Well, I'm sitting here doing the show. I don't have a cell phone. My wife is not going to find out that the highway is closed down until I get back home. That's a very basic example of what signal lag is. Politicians, they suffer from this greatly. Meaning the mood of the base, the mood of the country, it can be red hot about something. And if they don't have the right people around them, if they have insulated themselves from the people, and that's very tempting to do if you're a politician, you don't want to go hang with the people and get yelled at and things like that. It's easy to just hang with your staffers. If you have done that long enough, you can become grossly unaware of the mood of the country. Right now, for better or worse, maybe you love this, maybe you hate it, I don't care. For better or worse, the outrage against the Indian community that has been brought into the United States of America, it's white hot. Because they are so central to the H-1B stuff, that's been a big, big part of it. Okay. This is the governor of Montana. There he is.
1: We're here in India on our first day of our trade mission. We have a great delegation, agricultural producers, high technology companies. We're working to secure stable markets for our pulse crop growers and also establish new relationships that are going to create jobs back in Montana.
0: Okay. Now, here's the thing. Listen to what he says again. Now, listen closely to what he says. This doesn't sound bad, does
1: it? We're here in India on our first day of our trade mission. We have a great delegation, agricultural producers, high technology companies. We're working to secure stable markets for our pulse crop growers and also establish new relationships that are going to create jobs back in Montana.
0: So what's the problem? He's getting all kinds of heat for this. I should know. You can't believe how much heat he's getting. But why? He's talking about jobs for Montana. He's talking about securing markets so Montana agriculture can, you know, be sold in India. Why is he catching so much heat? He's catching so much heat because Greg Gianforte cannot, that's his name, cannot take the temperature of the room. How on earth, when other GOP politicians get it, J.D. Vance gets it, headline, J.D. Vance building a coalition for H-1B reforms, J.D. Vance, the vice president, he's not so isolated and insulated, he's out there talking about ending the H-1B program entirely, but Gianforte is apparently completely unaware that now's not the time to go to India. And if, let's say if, all right, you're the governor. Maybe you are securing some kind of good trade thing or whatnot from Montana. India's a huge country, all kinds of money. Maybe you are over there and you're doing the right thing and it's all good and it'll be good for Americans and Montanans and it's just all good. Maybe it's all good. Fine. And it may be. Shut up about it. How can anybody be this tone deaf? If you're going to make a trip to India right now, shut up about it. Instead, these people isolate themselves in these little sycophant bubbles, and they'll go over, and you know what? Again, he doesn't say anything bad here, but you know what people hear?
1: We're here in India on our first day of our trade mission. We have a great delegation, agricultural producers, high technology companies. We're working to secure stable markets for our pulse crop growers and also establish new relationships that are going to create jobs back in Montana.
0: You know what people hear? Oh, good. Montana's getting sold out too. That's what people hear now. Oh, good. We'll have now a new influx of H-1Bs coming into Montana. Oh, great. Can't wait to have a Hindu temple in Bozeman, Montana. That's what people hear now. Whether that's justified or not, that's what people hear now. My gripe is, how can you be so stupid to not realize that that's the mood right now? But they don't. They don't learn to take the temperature of the room. There are times. Look, Saturday night, took Ab out to dinner. We went out to dinner, and I had something I wanted to ask her. I wanted something from her. I have a trip I have to take. Don't worry, I'm not going to miss any shows. I have a trip coming up I have to take, and she has obligations around the house. She never wants to come with me. Well, I always want her to come with me so we can have fun, and I was going to make the pitch for her to come with me. We sit down at dinner, and she's talking about she was a little stressed because that night was homecoming night for our son and she hadn't eaten and whatnot. She was a little frazzled and we sit down and I'm just about to say, hey, would you come with me? And then she's talking about how stressed she is. And I thought, you know what? I'm going to take that little conversation. Just go ahead and put it right back in my pocket. Wait till she gets a belly full of food. Wait till I see a smile on her face. Then I'll pull it back out of my pocket and be all, hey, baby, do you want to come with me? You can have the conversation you want to have. My word, can we time it right? Please. Please. No more of this. Please. Please. I'm begging at this point in time. No more of this. All right, we'll do some emails. We'll talk about poison. We'll talk about barbarians. Talk about LifeLock. We'll talk about the fact that there are just so many freaking thieves on this planet. And identity theft really sucks because it so oftentimes targets the people who are the most vulnerable. So you know how often it's seniors? People on a fixed income? And it's not their fault. It's just that their information seems to be more prevalent and more easily accessible. You're sitting there, you're living on your retirement, and you start getting late notices in the mail about loans that you didn't take out. Wait a minute, what? 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

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You can email us, jesse@jessekellyshow.com. Chris, did you see this? I might have to leave the country for a little while. What, Chris? Don't roll your eyes. Listen, this is the headline. Japan creates its first true national intelligence agency. Think about this. I've been to Japan. We already know about the ninja throwing stars. We know that I'm already a ninjutsu champion, basically. Think about this. It's the Japanese. You know they're going to name this organization. You know it's going to be something cool, right? It's not going to, it won't be letters or something. It's going to be their version of the CIA. You know it's going to be like the Black Dragon group or something. What, Chris? Are they going to have ninja gear or samurai gear? Chris, they're Japanese. Of course they are, right? Of course they are. We'll probably have advanced ninja training and samurai training. Anyway, I'm not saying I want to join because I really only want to fight for my country. But I think I somehow want to be involved as a consultant with the Black Dragon Agency. I'm telling you what, Chris? Chris said it sounds like a Japanese mafia. Yes. That's what makes it cool. Man, why are you not understanding?

0: Yes, I know. That you know it's going to be something awesome like that. I'm in. I'm all in. Jesse. Oh, he's talking about euthanizing death row inmates. That's dark. Why not use carbon monoxide? It's painless. You just go to sleep for good. Well, a lot of this stuff comes down to money too. Yeah, there's all kinds of cheap, easy ways to kill somebody. I had a buddy. I had someone email in, and he said, "Hey, I hate to be crude, but if you want to kill somebody, what about fentanyl?" It doesn't take much, as we've seen time and time again, sadly, because Americans are dying over it. Give somebody a big old hot shot of that, they'll be checked out faster than George Floyd was. Like, what, Chris? I'm serious, Jesse. I heard one time that the Soviet Union fell, or when the Soviet Union fell, that America was called a hyperpower. It was made because we were the only global superpower at the time. But I believe that China was a superpower then. If not, then couldn't other countries throughout time be called a hyperpower? For example, Rome, they were primarily unopposed, so on and so forth. Love the show. Okay, so that's it's an interesting historical question. A hyperpower. We really were the lone global superpower for a while after the Soviet Union fell. To answer your question, China was not that back then. It was still a large place, and still they had a ton of people. I mean, for India has taken them over, but for most of my life, China has been the most populated country on the planet. So that was the case back then, but they did not have a big economy. They had a lot of people. They didn't have a big modern economy. They'd been communist for years and years and years and years. This is what's so aggravating about our China problems. We're the ones that helped create the economy. We decided that we were going to prop them up and lift them up, and of course we did, and now they're our number one geopolitical enemy. Now, back to the Rome thing. It's very hard to say, when we look at ancient societies, that there was one hyperpower at any given moment. And this is why I say that. Yes, Rome dominated the Mediterranean for a while, but Rome had huge rivals that were, Carthage was Rome's equal. You realize that? Yeah, I realize they're 0-3 on wars with Rome, but they were all pretty close things. Carthage was Rome's equal. Rome ended up winning, but you would have looked at that before they started fighting the Punic Wars and said, that one could go either way. It's two heavyweights going at it. That could go. Okay, so there's that. And then the reason I said in the ancient world it's hard to classify anyone as a hyperpower is so many parts of the globe, they weren't in contact really with other parts of the globe. And during Rome's time, speaking of China, you had these Chinese dynasties that with huge amounts of people, gigantic economies, relatively modern societies, at least modern for the time being, maybe not as modern and advanced as Rome, but maybe they were. Could Rome take a Chinese empire down? I don't know that. Nobody knows that. No one would ever know. We don't want to think about that, but I don't know that. And remember, the Romans got themselves in a pickle multiple times. The Romans, yeah, Julius Caesar took over Gaul, but it's Julius freaking Caesar. Then they went over to Britain, and they got run out of that place. They could not handle it. The supply lines were overstretched. The barbarian tribes were hardcore. They couldn't handle it. Parthians, they killed Crassus and his army. Germany, the battle of, what is it, Teutoburg Forest? We did a little history show on that one time. After that Roman army got wiped out in that dark forest by these Germanic tribes, they never went back. Rome was amazing. Greatest society ever. I don't deny that at all. With the advancements and everything else, I don't deny that. Were they a hyperpower? I don't know that I'd say that. Maybe they could have been with chalk. Maybe. Maybe if the average Roman was taking a male vitality stack from chalk from the second they were born, Maybe they wouldn't have been so tiny. That's half the reason the Germans gave them so many problems. These Italians from Rome, just like Italians today, they were all a foot shorter than all the other people. I think with the male vitality stack, natural herbal supplements from chalk, the Romans could have grown all the way up into normal size adults and possibly taken the British Isles, taken down Germany, maybe go over to China. There's no limit to what you can do when your T levels are through the roof. I want you to be able to take on China. And that's why I want you to start a male vitality stack from chalk. You are 3 months away from having T levels higher than you can imagine, from having more energy, a better mood. Imagine walking around with a smile on your face all the time. And this is with natural herbal supplements. CHOQ. 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Promo code Jesse gets you a big discount on subscriptions. All right. Bernie Sanders, he's had a change of heart on immigration over the years. What gives? Hang on.
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12: Beautiful weather is expected around the area for the next few days. For tonight, partly cloudy with a low of 46. Tomorrow, mostly sunny and windy with a high of 72. On Wednesday, sunny and a high of 72. From Fox 11, your station for severe weather coverage, I'm meteorologist Patrick Powell for 1330 and 101.5 WHBL.

0: It is the Jesse Kelly Show on a wonderful Monday. Remember, if you miss any part of the show, you can download it. iHeart, Spotify, iTunes. All right. So, Bernie Sanders said something interesting recently. I think before we go to his recent comments, we should rewind to 2015. Because Bernie Sanders, he's always been a dirty commie socialist. But not an open borders kind. Here
1: open
0: he was.
1: Borders.
2: Foreign aid.
1: Open borders. That's a Koch brothers proposal.
2: The really? Idea,
1: of course. I mean, that's a right wing proposal, which says essentially there is no United States.
2: But it would make a lot of global poor richer, wouldn't it?
1: And it'd make everybody in America poor. Then you're doing away with the concept of a nation state, and I don't think there's any country in the world which believes in that. If you believe in a nation state, or in a country called the United States, or UK, or Denmark, or any other country, you have an obligation, in my view, to do everything we can to help poor people. What right-wing people in this country would love is an open border policy. Bring in all kinds of people who work for $2 or $3 an hour. That would be great for them. I don't believe in that. I think we have to raise wages in this country. I think we have to do everything that we can to create the millions of jobs.
0: Huh. Who is that bloodthirsty right-winger? America's for Americans? What's he talking about? I wonder what this, today's version of Bernie Sanders would say to that other version.
3: And what we have got to do is move this country as soon as possible to comprehensive immigration reform and a path toward citizenship.
0: Huh. That's very interesting. A decade ago? Open borders? That's ridiculous. A decade later, give them all citizenship. What happened? Well, here's how it is. When there are left-wing, when there are communist movements in any society, in any country, this is us, the Soviet Union, anywhere it's ever been done, it's easy to look at all of them as one unit. There's just one group. But that's not necessarily true. In fact, it's never true. Not that I've seen. There are different commie groups with different levels of passion who want different things. In the Soviet Union, in Russia, when all that stuff was getting sussed out and they were going to figure out who was going to actually run Russia, there were a lot of socialist, communist, we'll call them whatever you want, groups. They just kind of wanted a stronger union, some better wages. That was really their thing. They didn't want to butcher all the priests or anything that day. Can we just get some more wages? There were other groups that, hey, you know what? Can we have a little land? It's just, you guys have all the land. Maybe just a little land for us. And that was it. That was the extent of it. Others wanted this little thing. Others wanted that little thing. But they all got eaten alive in the end. By who? By the Bolsheviks. Because the Bolsheviks were always the most committed, and they were all in on destroying everything. And so what they would do is they would take this little group, hey, can we just have better wages? And it was a really simple equation. Hey, guys, why don't you come join us, the Bolsheviks? Oh, yeah, we'll get you some better wages. Oh, you don't want to join us? Well, now you're not a problem anymore. Bernie Sanders got eaten alive the way every other, quote, moderate socialist has gotten eaten alive. The Bolsheviks always win these internal fights on the left because the Bolsheviks have a singular focus. The Bernie Sanders types can never match it. The Bernie Sanders types, this is Cheryl Rivera. She's one of these DSA socialists. The Bernie Sanders types will never match this passion.
4: So as socialists, we need to understand that the police are our enemies and they're going to arrive at every moment to beat us. So to be socialists, we must be abolitionists.
0: Bernie Sanders cannot withstand that level of commitment. Those people are committed all the way to destroying everything. The Bolsheviks, because they're the ones most willing to kill, always come out on top. Hey, Jesse, why have there not been any enterprising right-wing lawyers to file suit against Pfizer for continually false advertising the COVID shot as a vaccine. Well, Operation Warp Speed gave them all a hall pass. Hey, Jesse, bringer of war, I've noticed you frequently mess up your days and what segment of the show you're on. Are you just drinking a lot of coffee, or are you on something a lot stronger? I'm pretty proud of me, I'll tell you this much. But, Chris, I have all but eliminated afternoon coffee. Yes, Chris. I am still going to have three or four. Chris, are you drinking an energy drink right now? It's like 8 o'clock at night. But whatever, you know what, never mind. I have all but eliminated afternoon coffee. I love coffee. I'll drink probably three or four cups in the morning, getting myself revved up for the day. But the problem is I have a terribly addictive personality. And when I like something, I can't stop. I just did it. There's a new song out that I had heard that I loved. And my whole family's ready to kill me because every time we get in the car, that song is on the radio. I'll just listen to it over and over and over again until everyone already hates it. I'll listen to it until I hate it. I have no self-control whatsoever. I have an addictive personality. So when I walk in the studio, you know, we start our show at 5 o'clock. Here in Texas, it's 5 o'clock. It's 6 to 9 Eastern. It's just time something. Show starts at 5 o'clock. I walk in the studio. Jewish producer Chris has a big old pot of coffee sitting there 99% of the time. That's too tempting. It's like the sirens just calling out to me, hey, just have a couple cups. And then I'm all jittery. Then I'm not sleeping as well at night. I've been slowly, very, very slowly cutting out the coffee in the afternoon. In the afternoon, and I feel like I'm a better person for it. Certainly a lot better person than Chris. Jesse, the growing anti-Indian sentiment appears to be similar to the moderate Muslim problem. So-called moderate Muslims oppose terrorism but refuse to publicly and aggressively call out Islamic extremism. Similarly, most Indian immigrants refuse to call out visa fraud, nepotism, bad actors, and bad behaviors among the Indian diaspora. Like the moderate Muslims, Indians call Americans, particularly white Americans, racist for noticing and speaking out about these problems. It seems the Indian immigrants could ingratiate themselves with Americans by dropping their cultural biases and calling out the bad behavior of their co-ethnics. In other words, being real Americans. What do you think? I think that you make a very interesting point. And it's a good point, to be honest with you. And it's correct what you're saying, but it's also a little bit unrealistic. New groups to any country, it doesn't matter what the group is, not unique to Indians or Muslims or anywhere else. New groups to any country, they will group up for the safety that that brings. You know, the Irish are getting off the boat. They're all going to live in the same part of New York City. They will group up for the safety that provides. If they become under attack, it is the nature of that group to use its strength as a group to fight back. And the problem is, oftentimes by, quote, fighting back, you are confirming the worst suspicions of the people who've accused you of something. And like I said, please don't think this is about Indians. It is about the Irish. It's about the Jews. It's about the Italians. It's about the Chinese. It's about all newcomer groups to any country throughout history. If they are attacked as a group, they will use, it's human nature, group up and lash out. And sadly, it's the dumbest thing you could possibly do. Because the people who were suspicious, it just confirmed all their worst fears. See, I knew they were going to group up. See, I told you they were a problem. Look how tribal they are. It just confirms everyone's worst suspicions. It happens. All right, hang on. What, Chris? We can make jokes. It's fine.
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0: It is the Jesse Kelly Show, final segment of the Jesse Kelly Show on a Monday, but we're coming back tomorrow to do it again, and you can email the show, jesse@jessekellyshow.com. I'm still working on that history episode I'm going to bring you. I don't know when that's going to be, but I'm working on it, chopping away, was doing a bunch of reading this weekend. Here was David Brooks, who's a piece of trash, who works for The Atlantic, but he was pretty right about this.
1: Starting in 2015, we in the mainstream media learned that if you bash Donald Trump, the clicks go up, the ratings go up.
0: Let me pause for a second. I'll let him go again. He goes on for about a minute, but I just wanted to piggyback off this for a quick second because we talked about it on the show. Donald Trump came along at a time that was legitimately a godsend for traditional American media sources. I'm talking about Washington Post, CNN, whatever, all these long-established media sources. And the reason Trump was a godsend was this. When Trump came down that escalator, this was at a time when the social media world was blowing up big time. I mean, operating in overdrive. That meant people had options. That meant people didn't wait around to pick up their copy of the New York Times as it landed on the driveway. They had that news 12 hours ago because they were on Twitter. Traditional media sources were rapidly losing their power when Trump came down that escalator. Donald Trump saved them. As much as they have savaged him, he saved them because he's the ultimate foil. He's the ultimate antagonist for them. You know, if you were on CNN, you know that if you do a Trump sucks segment, it'll be your highest rated segment of the night because rabid, demonic, liberal Aunt Peggy will sit at home and she can't turn it off as long as you're trashing Trump. Donald Trump has been a stimulus package for the American media for 10 years. I don't know what they're going to do when he's gone. All right, I'll let him have his say now.
1: Starting in 2015, we in the mainstream media learned that if you bash Donald Trump, the clicks go up, the ratings go up. It became the business model. And I'm not saying we played it straight, we do our job, but it's become the business model. And we get to go, or at least to dinners, sometimes off the record dinners, between journalists, columnists, and politicians. And I would say over the last 2 years, used to be when you were at a dinner, an off the record dinner with a Democratic politician, there was distance between the journalists and the Democrats because they're politicians. Our job is to keep some distance. In my view, at many places and many of the dinners I've been to, there's no distance anymore. And that is a problem for the media. And that is our problem. We've got to reestablish some distance from the Democratic Party. These are people we cover. They're not people we root for. They're not people we're spin doctors for. They're people we cover. And I do think we have done a not ultimately excellent job at maintaining as much distance from the Democrats as we keep from the Republicans.
0: That's putting it kindly. If you really wanted to help the preborn, you would adopt an unwanted baby. You never do. Too expensive, too disruptive. Now you know how women feel. This is off my my discussion of preborn. And you lose sight of how many women have had an abortion. That's a woman who aborted her baby. Maybe more than one, but bet you $1,000 right now, that woman has aborted her baby. And then she hears me talk about this wonderful organization, Preborn, and they give free ultrasounds to women who want to abort their baby. And if they get that ultrasound, they choose life. And hopefully that's something that inspires you. It certainly inspires me. But for this woman, laden with all that guilt, all it did was make her mad enough to send an email. So give another $28 tonight and save a life. Because there are sadly a lot of women, I'm not going to give out her name, a lot of women like this out there who think it's totally fine to just butcher their baby. Preborn is changing that with the gift of ultrasound. It's tax deductible. Preborn.com/Jesse. That's preborn.com/Jesse. All right? Headline. Nearly all women who try to reach the UK in small boats are raped during their journey, according to their home secretary. All of them. By the way, some of the men, too. You are blessed to be in this culture. You cannot imagine how evil and barbaric so many parts of the world are. Women are just prey in so many parts of the world. It's just so sick and wrong. You are very, very blessed to be here. Oh, here's one. Mark Kelly, how are you going to bring prices down?
2: Well, we're going to lower costs for the American people.
3: How?
2: We've got to win the House and or the Senate. Well, how will we do this? I have legislation with Chris Van Hollen. We've got to get Republicans on board. Raises taxes for people who make over $1 million a year in income. And it provides tax cuts for people, individuals, and even couples up to who make up to about $160,000 a year. That's some relief.
0: They're going to raise taxes. In the end, they're all just dirty thieves. They can't help themselves. They're just dirty thieves in the end. In the end, they are what they are. Can't help it.
4: And now...
5: here's a headline.
6: Go, you know the thing.
4: Headlines we didn't get to.
0: High school student teacher fired for offering students extra credit in return for cash donation, report says. I love this. This is capitalism at work. I don't see why she should be fired at all. Obama to campaign with El Saeed in Michigan. That tells you Michigan is in play for either side. If Obama's popping in there, this is one that's a coin flip race. United States announces $24.4 billion contract to speed up missile production. We have a lot of work to do in our munitions industry. I continue to hear bad, bad, bad things. And the fact they're chucking $24 billion at the problem tells you it's bad. North Carolina police stopped two men driving a couch on a public roadway. Sorry, I thought this was America. Humanoid robots pummel YouTuber in cage matches. California tells the startup to stop the fights. Chris, did you know robots are fighting people in cage matches? I want to see this. That's got to be sweet. Oh, Trump calls for mandatory prison terms for benefit fraud. Yeah, that would be nice. But then again, how would the Democrat Party continue to exist? Energy dominance imperiled as climate lawfare engulfs Monday's Supreme Court session. We have to fight this constant war in this country with the climate communists who are trying to bring about the largest genocide in the history of mankind. That's what it would mean to get rid of oil and things like that. And it is a constant struggle against these demons. It's wild. All right. We're going to come back tomorrow and do it again. I want you to just focus for a moment and enjoy the fact that communism is on the run in this country. It is. It's on the run in South America. And that's a good thing. That's all.

0: President Trump on the campaign trail telling supporters to welcome local data center development. More from Fox's Ashley Webster.
1: The president was stumping in Ohio over the weekend for Senator John Husted, who's in a tight race with former Democratic Senator Sherrod Brown. And he addressed the issue of data centers and told supporters the U.S. will risk losing ground in the global AI race against China if communities reject the facilities.
2: There's so much money to be made for Ohio. You can't just turn them off. They'll go to China.
1: Husted is accused of giving big tech billions in tax breaks and having residents foot the bill. Husted, meantime, says data centers provide a valuable investment, creating jobs and also giving a big boost to tax revenue.
0: Fox poll from last month finding 71% of people questioned opposed data center construction in their area. And the government of Norway is proposing a temporary ban on AI glasses in certain public spaces. Norway's digitalization minister highlighting privacy concerns, especially in places like healthcare facilities, fitness centers, and areas where children gather. I'm Sue Guzman. This is Fox News.
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7: Temperatures are going to be about 10 degrees above average the next few days. For tonight, partly cloudy and a low of 46. Tomorrow, mostly sunny, windy, and a high of 72. On Wednesday, sunny and 72. From Fox 11, your station for severe weather coverage, I'm meteorologist Patrick Howell for 1330 and 101.5 WHBL.
8: This is Lee Habib, and this is Our American Stories, the show where America is the star and the American people. If you ask most Americans to name the three most important documents in our country, the Declaration of Independence, the Constitution, and the Gettysburg Address would likely top their lists. It certainly topped Franklin Roosevelt's and Secret Service agent Harry Neal's and Archibald MacLeish, the Librarian of Congress. All three of these men played a critical role in moving America's most important documents out of Washington, D.C. as the world geared up for war. Here to share the story is Steve Puglio, author of American Treasures. Let's get into the story.
9: These documents, they're artifacts. These documents, they're symbols. These documents are day-to-day blueprints by which we operate. They're all of those gathered into one. And guess what? Roosevelt and MacLeish and Harry Neal were thinking about that during the Second World War. Now, I want you to think about this. After Pearl Harbor is attacked on December 7th of 1941, Washington goes into lockdown. Gun emplacements on the roofs, sentries at the War Department, the White House goes dark. There's debate on whether to paint the White House black. Bulletproof glass is installed at the Oval Office. Secret Service gives gas masks to the White House staff. FDR kept his on his wheelchair arm. Secret Service builds a 750-foot zigzag tunnel that links the White House with the Treasury Department in case FDR and his staff needed to get over there for safety. Food down there, clothing down there, toilet facilities, office space down there. FDR said to Treasury Secretary Henry Morgenthau, "Henry, I'm not going down there unless I can play poker with all the gold in your vaults." Never does go down there, but that tunnel, still classified. But Washington is in lockdown. There is real fear of German bombers, real fear of sabotage. There's even talk, folks, about rerouting the flow of the Potomac and Anacostia rivers. Why is that? Because at the confluence of those rivers, pilots could get a fix on the White House. So there's even talk about that. FDR says during a press conference in February of 1942, during a press conference, the Germans can probably come in and bomb New York City or Washington, D.C. tonight. Under certain circumstances, they might even be able to reach Detroit and bomb it. Wow, pretty stunning. What FDR knew, and only some people along the coast of the United States knew, but certainly not all Americans knew, is that the other thing that was going on is that German U-boats were sinking American merchant ships up and down the East Coast with impunity. They sink about 600 of them from January to August of 1942. 600 of them. Cape May, Cape Hatteras, Virginia Beach, the Outer Banks, Jacksonville, killing grounds for U-boats. There is palpable fear, and one of the great fears, and FDR feels himself a tremendous steward of these documents, one of the great fears is that these documents would be destroyed by bombs or by sabotage, and the hit to the national psyche would be devastating. So we need to get those documents out of Washington. Now, plans had begun about a year earlier, even more than a year earlier. In the fall of 1940, Roosevelt and MacLeish huddle. They see what's happening in England. The British lose thousands of documents when libraries are hit. Books, manuscripts, mostly by Jewish writers, but others too in archives. So that's when the planning begins. Archibald MacLeish, Librarian of Congress, says to his staff, I want you to put together what we have that is utterly irreplaceable and unique. And then we're going to triage them. Level 1, level 2, all the way down to level 6. Level 6, still very important documents. But that's how we're going to do it. 7 months or so before Pearl Harbor, about 700 Library of Congress volunteers spend about 10,000 hours assessing, cataloging, and packing critical documents. 5,000 boxes of documents. The president's papers, Washington's diaries, notes of the Continental Congress, the Constitutional Convention notes, Samuel Morse's first telegraph message, What Hath God Wrought? Letter from Queen Victoria to Mary Todd Lincoln after the assassination of Abraham Lincoln, where Queen Victoria says how much she feels for Mary Lincoln because she has barely gotten over the death of Prince Albert just a few months earlier. So this incredible collection of Americana gets packed up. And when America finally goes to war, the ball starts to roll to get these out of Washington. It starts on December 26th, the day after America's Pearl Harbor Christmas. Very eerie Christmas for Americans. Many Americans are wondering whether their family members would be there the next Christmas. So it's a very kind of eerie Christmas. The day after that, the Library of Congress and the Secret Service pack up the Declaration of Independence, the Constitution, the Gettysburg Address, and a few other documents, a few other what they call first-tier documents. The Articles of Confederation, the Gutenberg Bible, Lincoln's second inaugural address, and one other non-American document, the Magna Carta from 1215, which is in the United States because it was on display at the 1939 New York City World's Fair, and when war breaks out in Europe, the Brits ask us to hold onto it for safekeeping. Archibald MacLeish made this joke that he thought Jefferson would find it kind of interesting and ironic that the Magna Carta was right next to the Declaration of Independence. And the Secret Service transports it from the Library of Congress to Union Station, puts it on a train under heavy guard in complete secrecy, and the train rumbles out to Louisville, Kentucky. The documents are put in to the gold bullion depository at Fort Knox.
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10: And we return to Our American Stories. When we last left off, Roosevelt, Harry Neal, and Archibald MacLeish had decided to move America's most important documents to Fort Knox, Kentucky. There were fears that Germany could fly bombers into the United States to strike Washington, D.C. After all, the seas around Cape Hatteras, Cape May, and Cape Cod had become killing grounds for German U-boats. These three men would be presented with a slight problem, though. Let's return to the story. Here again is Steve Puglio.
9: Now, MacLeish had asked Morgenthau for room at Fort Knox. He wanted some space to put a lot more. Morgenthau says, because there's tons of gold here, right? Already, Morgenthau says you can have about 60 cubic feet. It's about the size of a freezer, folks. I mean, do your math. 60 cubic feet, not much. So MacLeish has to make do with Fort Knox. But then the question becomes, where do we take the rest of these incredibly important documents? Library of staffers go on a road trip because here's what they're looking for. They're looking for places that are pretty far inland, or at least maybe 50 to 100 miles inland. They're looking for places that maybe have mountains around them that bombers can't get to. They're looking for places that are waterproof, fireproof, humidity proof. So they go on these sojourn looking all around, where can we put these documents? And they end up with college repositories. The University of Virginia in Charlottesville, Washington and Lee in Lexington.

0: too much humidity, couldn't put them there. So that's the kind of thing that went in to the decision. This is all done in complete secrecy, folks. Library of Congress does this, but they're not the only people that do it. The National Gallery of Art relocates some of its most valuable paintings, Goya's, Rembrandt's, Raphael's, Botticelli's, to the Biltmore House in North Carolina. New York Public Library looks for caves. That was one of the things that MacLeish looked at too, but then there was some real concerns because caves have leakage. Caves have water problems. Caves have back entrances sometimes. These documents, these critical documents, the Declaration, the Constitution, the Gettysburg Address, they remain in Fort Knox along with these 5,000 other boxes until September of 1944. 3 months or so after D-Day, Allies are moving to Berlin from the west. The Russians are coming from the east. Not too much concern about an attack on the U.S. mainland at that point. Military intelligence says it's time to move these documents and bring them east over the Alleghenies and the Blue Ridge and bring them home. And that's what happens. By the way, there was one exception prior to this. That took place on April 13th, 1943, the 200th anniversary of Thomas Jefferson's birth during the dedication of the Jefferson Memorial. FDR is really concerned about American morale. Been at war for 16, 17 months. It's a slog in April of 43. He thinks the dedication of the Jefferson Memorial and the display of the original Declaration of Independence will really help boost American spirits. And so the document is taken out of Fort Knox. Nobody knows where it came from. And put on display at the Jefferson Memorial for 1 week under 24-hour Marine Guard. Thousands of Americans come to see it. And then it goes back to Fort Knox. One other part of this story I need to tell you, and that is in 1952. December 13th, 1952. Huge day. Huge parade down Pennsylvania Avenue, an avenue that's seen many parades. Military bands, military vehicles, military personnel accompanying the original Declaration and the original Constitution from the Library of Congress to here. National Archives. After many years of wrangling and infighting and some turf battles between the Library of Congress and the National Archives, decision finally gets made. President Truman driving it to make it happen. That these documents need to be put on display for all Americans to see. And 2 days later, on December 15th, 1952, Bill of Rights Day, President Harry Truman presides over the ceremony, the enshrinement, great word, right? The enshrinement ceremony at the National Archives. One of Truman's last official acts as president. Ike had just been elected in 52, November. But this was an important moment for him because he loved these documents too. He knew the value of these documents. And he says to the assembled crowd,
1: "The Declaration of Independence and the Constitution of the United States are more than historical relics. They are a living force in our life today. We may have some difficulty in preserving the parchment on which these two documents have been written, but the ideas they set forth will never perish. These documents express the highest principles of political life, that all men have certain unalienable rights, and that the rule of law stands above government and citizens alike. In our own lifetime, we have learned anew the human misery that an absolute power-mad government can create. The death cramps of Hitler Germany or the modern Siberia demonstrate that the unrestrained power of the government can be a greater evil in our modern civilization than it ever was in ancient times. The only guarantee against such a society of fear and cruelty is the principle that the government is not above the law. On this occasion, we ought to pray to Almighty God that the American people will remain faithful to the spirit of the Declaration of the Independence and the Constitution."
0: That if these documents are simply enshrined in these cases, the ideas contained in them will die. That in order for them to live on and for the

0: ideas embodied in them to live on, they must be enshrined, quote, in our hearts and minds. I think intrinsically, inherently, most Americans know this. I think the 1 million people that file through that rotunda every year know it. They may not express it in those words, but I think they know it just like Adams and Jefferson and Dolly Madison knew it, just like Stephen Pleasanton knew it, just like Abraham Lincoln knew it, just like FDR and McLeish and Harry Neal knew it. These documents and the ideas contained in them have been protected and preserved by others. Harry Truman said to this crowd, that needs to continue to happen with this generation and future generations. That would be us. Let us hope we get it right.
1: And a terrific job on the production and editing by our own Monty Montgomery. And a special thanks to Steve Puglio. He's the author of American Treasures. And a special thanks to the U.S. National Archives for allowing us access to this audio. It's a terrific resource for anyone who wants to know anything about American life and American history. And what a story we're told here, shuttling these documents over mountains, trying to find humidity-free zones where they could be protected. And the big ones, well, they found their home in Fort Knox, but countless others found their homes at the University of Virginia, where I went to law school, and Denison University. And then came the removal in 1943. Had to be very dramatic, bringing the Declaration of Independence back to the dedication of the Jefferson Memorial, and then right back to Fort Knox. Absolutely love the way Steve ended things. In the end, the ideas encapsulated in the Declaration and the Constitution should not merely be enshrined behind cases in Washington for visitors to view, but have to be in our hearts and in our minds, protected and preserved by each other for future generations. That's what we try and do here at this show each and every day. The story of America's effort to preserve our most important documents during World War II, here on Our American Stories.
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15: Clear skies tonight with frost chances north of Highway 29. Low temperatures drop into the mid to upper 30s. We'll see sunshine on Monday, less breezy, a high of 63. Windy southwest winds Tuesday, mostly sunny, and a high of 68. From Fox 11, your station for severe weather coverage, I'm meteorologist Audrey Lee for 1330 and 101.5 WHBL.
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1: And we continue with our American stories. Up next, a story told by a young lady from Chicago, Sarah Gonzalez. Coping with the loss of her father as a child, total rebellion could not stop God from pursuing her. Even after spending her time partaking in activities designed to instill hatred towards others. Here's Sarah Gonzalez.
17: My mother was a school teacher and my father was a prison jail chaplain. And so I grew up going to Cook County Jail with my father. Instead of taking me to school or kindergarten, he would often take me to Cook County Jail with food and Bibles. And I just remember locking in with the inmates in their cells, and we would have Bible study. And my father would tell me, Sarita, don't forget about your brothers and sisters in Cook County Jail. And I loved to be with my father. He truly took the role of discipleship seriously. So I had a very joyful childhood. So at the age of 6 years old, I remember we went on a family vacation to Bermuda. And the last night of our vacation, I got up from the dinner table and I threw my arms around my father and I said, Daddy, sometimes mommy plays these worship songs and they make me miss you. And my mom recalls that there were tears in his eyes, and she was thinking, why is Sarah saying she misses him? He's right here. The next morning, I remember we were getting ready to go to the airport, and I opened the door to the bathroom, and my father was there, and I saw him vomiting blood into the sink. And I recall that's the first time I ever experienced genuine anxiety and confusion, because it was so traumatic to see this strong man who wasn't afraid of anyone, very bold, now in this strange, humiliating position, vomiting blood. And so we immediately flew back to Chicago and we went to the hospital, and the doctor said, he'll be fine. It's just scar tissue. But ultimately, he had a cirrhotic liver and hepatitis C from using dirty needles. Although he had been sober since the day he was born again, there was so much damage to his organs. And so he died before we unpacked our suitcases. He internally bled to death. And he died in August of 1996. And I was just starting first grade. And my teacher, my first grade teacher, wrote on my first report card that, you know, I had all F's and that I would just stare out the window all day. So I think there was just a profound sense of absence that I didn't really understand. And coupled with now, the household was so, there was such a sense of hopelessness because my mother was wanting to die. She wanted to die, and I knew she wanted to die. And so just a lot of darkness. But now my belief that God is good was challenged. If he is so good, then why did he allow this to happen? And as I began to grow older, even I remember second and third grade, I started to become disdainful that my mother was still a believer. Even in her depression, I would still see her reading her Bible. She was still fellowshipping with believers in church. And I began to become very bitter because in my mind, how could you continue to serve a God that I perceived had completely abandoned me? As I got older, you know, I continued to entertain these accusations against the character of God. And oftentimes, you know, as Satan is working in that way in someone's life, he'll send other people to agree with your accusations about the character of God. And so I gravitated towards peers who also were questioning their faith. By eighth grade, I was already experimenting with drugs. I was getting drunk, stealing liquor, selling prescription pills to other kids who didn't know any better. And so then by high school, I was really dysfunctional. I graduated with a 1.2 GPA. I gravitated towards, you know, my father had been a gang member and had been in and out of prison, and I began to gravitate towards people who were in that category. I became very reckless, and I did not care about what would come of my life. By college, I was exposed to radical politics and just very anti-Christ ideologies. And I embraced those because all of those ideologies communicated the lie that you can be your own God. And because I felt abandoned by God, and because I, at that point, enjoyed my sin, I continued that way. When I was in college, I began to explore my roots, or what I thought, you know, were my roots that were worth exploring. Some of my family is involved with witchcraft, and it was enticing to me because although I rejected Christ, there was a certain allure to the spiritual realm. And because I had witnessed miracles, I knew that there was spiritual power And so I slowly began to gravitate towards witchcraft, and I would see results. I would see things happen. And I had a sense, a false sense of control. I had this false sense that I was causing good things to happen in my life because of these rituals. And it became such a major part of my identity. In the year 2016, I experienced several demonic encounters. And the first one that occurred was unlike anything I had ever experienced. It was horrifying. And I was also with some friends who were involved with witchcraft and the activism that I was involved with. And so I didn't want to call on the name of Jesus, but the demonic encounter became so all-encompassing that I began to sing the words, "Cover me, Jesus." And as soon as the name of Jesus came out of my mouth, the demon retreated. In God's mercy, he still rescued me from that demonic encounter, but I woke up the next day pretending like it never happened.
1: And you're listening to Sarah Gonzalez share her story, which started off, well, she had a happy childhood, as she described it, going to Cook County Jail with her dad, who had a heart, a real heart, for prison discipleship, because it had saved him. He was a former gang member and heroin addict. But that heroin addiction, it took its toll on his body, and her dad, she watched him vomiting blood in a hotel on a vacation. And soon thereafter, her father passed. And that's when her crisis of faith emerged and got mad at God, because why would he allow something like this to happen to her? By the eighth grade, she gravitated towards peers who questioned their faith too. By high school, as she described it, she was totally dysfunctional. And by college, well, she was exposed to radical ideologies and continued down a dark path, ending with witchcraft. The story of Sarah Gonzalez, her real faith struggles, and her faith walk continues here on Our American Stories.
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1: And we continue with our American stories. Let's pick up where we last left off with Sarah Gonzalez.
17: In August of 2016, I flew to New York City with one of my friends who was an activist. And my first night, I experienced another demonic attack. And I remember being so exhausted by the weightiness of this spiritual wrestling that was taking place. And I struggled all night. I remember, you know, coming in and out of consciousness. And when I woke up in the morning, I had a text from my mother, who was in Chicago, and she didn't know all of the things that I was involved in. And in her text, she said, "I want you to know that the Lord woke me from a sound sleep. And I don't know what you're involved in, but there's deliverance in Jesus's name." I called her, and she was expecting me to roll my eyes at her and say, "You're crazy," because we had such a tumultuous relationship because of my hostility. But I called her and I told her I've been up all night. And she told me that the Lord had woken her up and he gave her Psalm 69, where it says, "Save me, O God, the waters have come up to my neck." And John 10:10, "The thief comes to steal, kill, and destroy, but I came that you may have life abundantly." What I didn't share is that she was awakened from a nightmare where I was murdered. And the Lord told her, "Pray for your daughter," and gave her those two scriptures. And so I was processing all of this, the fact that I came to New York City for no good reason, to do nothing good. And my mother is not even in the same state, but the Lord, out of his love, alerted her to pray for me. And I began to think about my life up until that point. And although I had many accolades in life and all the right people liked me, I knew that in my darkest, most horrifying moments with these demonic attacks, that none of them could save me, that they could not do a thing for me. And just witnessing how the name of Jesus had so much power. I believe that the Lord used that to show me his authority because I was so rebellious. I was so rebellious and he used it to show me I didn't know anything. I had no authority. And it humbled me. He used it to humble me. And most of all, or not most of all, but most touching to me was that he showed me he had been pursuing me in my rejection of him, in my idolatry, in my mockery of him. It just broke something in me. As we know, his word says it's his kindness that leads us to repentance. And so as I walked into the hotel room, he just began to whisper these things to me. Sarah, you're not going to be the same. I knew that I would never take a drink of alcohol again. I had cigarettes in my bag. I threw those out. I knew I would never touch drugs anymore. I knew that this would not just be, I'm going to live a religious life where I go to church, but I'm going to keep on with all the other things and I'll just add Christianity to it. The Lord made clear that I came to New York City dead and that he brought me to life and that I existed now to serve him for the rest of my days. And I wanted nothing to do with my former ways of life. I knew that as soon as I got home to Chicago that I was going to raid my apartment and tear down all the altars, get all the books of divination, the sage, the crystals, and it was going to go in the dumpster. The Lord put that conviction in me. And for the first time, I desired to please him. So when I was born again, I was a high school teacher at the time, and I was teaching in a small alternative social justice high school couple blocks from Cook County Jail, which is where my father had been a chaplain many years before. And which there was a lot of gang violence right there. And so during this time, I would end up having 4 students who were murdered and 12 were shot within 4 months. But even in that, the surviving young people were starting to ask questions about eternity, about goodness, about how do I live a good life? And for the first time, I had an answer for them. I had an answer that there is a God who saves, that there is no sin that cannot be forgiven. And during this time, we experienced an outpouring of miracles, because as I would sleep and then wake up with scriptures on my mouth, the Lord would whisper to me, pray that every gun used against them jams, pray that the bullets ricochet and that they'll know the truth of Jesus and that they will be set free. And so I would be walking home from school and they would see me on the street and they'd pull over and I would have the opportunity to pray that prayer and they would just look at me like I'm crazy. But then several days later, they would come to me and they would say, Sara, when we prayed the other day, we went to go do something and what you prayed happened. What was that? Many of these young people were incarcerated during this time. They would get arrested, and the Lord began to put on my heart the desire to minister to them in the jail. And eventually that led to me connecting with Koinonia House Ministries and Manny Mill, who I met in DuPage County Jail while visiting a former student. And we've had the blessing of merging together. My father established a ministry in Cook County Jail and we recently merged. And so this August, for the very first time, I was able to go into Cook County Jail, into the women's service, and lead that with my mother. And so now the Lord has just been shaping my heart for men and women who are incarcerated and the need for discipleship. This year I received audio and video footage of my father that I had never had access to. And I watched it for the first time, and there's a clip where my father is speaking somewhere at a church, and I'm 1 year old, and he says, "You see my beautiful daughter, my little baby? She's not gonna grow up with a gun in her purse like my sisters did. She's gonna carry a Bible. And one day she's gonna be with us in prisons and jails, and she'll give her own testimony to Jesus." And when I saw that, it just stunned me. And a couple months ago, I was cleaning my closet and I found a drawing that I did in first grade. And at the very top, it says, "Draw what you want to do when you grow up." And in the drawing, I drew Cook County Jail. I drew a big cross on top of it. And there's a drawing of me in front of it. And it says in the drawing, "Be at Cook County Jail with a big heart." And so that was really, you know, the icing on the cake. In Psalm 139, it says every day of our life is written in his book. And so I have the joy of not only walking in the legacy of my father, but seeing how my heavenly father has perfectly orchestrated all of these things for his glory.
1: And a terrific job on the production, editing, and storytelling by our own Greg Hengler. A special thanks to Sarah Gonzalez for sharing her story, her testimony. And a special thanks also to Don Albert, who is a filmmaker and storyteller and directed our only documentary, The Streets Were My Father. And what a story we heard here, a miraculous story. And on that flight to New York City, her mom had a dream. And she dreamed her daughter was murdered. As Sarah put it, "The Lord made it clear that I came to New York City dead. I wanted nothing to do with my former life after that." She'd been born again. This happens to Americans all over this country. That's why we tell this story, because they're your stories, folks. And the story of that drawing, my goodness. Draw the picture of who you want to be when you grow up. And she was reminded who she was and who she is. The story of Sarah Gonzalez, a beauty, here on Our American Stories.
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12: Counting down to the midterms. I'm Ted Lindner, Fox News. President Trump making the case for Republicans at a rally in Grand Island, Nebraska Monday night, where he suggested the Affordable Care Act. Obamacare is a payout for insurance companies and said they're in the pocket of the Democratic Party.
13: And that money has just been sent. So we're protecting your private health care, and the Democrat communists want to take away your private health care, and they want to take away your lives. Republicans will never let that happen. We're ending billions of dollars in Obamacare fraud.
12: This comes after the Trump administration sent out $500 checks to 1 million Americans enrolled in Obamacare, saying they had been overcharged. The Air Force pulling its bombers from RAF Fairford, a base in the UK operated by the United States. This after police busted an alleged terror plot there last week. Fox's Christina Coleman with more.
14: All 12 U.S. B-1 bombers suddenly departed a base in England where they were located over security concerns. They were redeployed to their home stations in the U.S. This comes a week after 5 people were arrested in connection with 3 suspicious vehicles that contained fuel accelerants and were found near the area.
13: We had a threat. And if we're going to be threatened, we'll just move them, and that sort of alleviates that. And we actually know the people that made the threat.
14: Now, despite the relocation, the Pentagon says the bomber fleet is still fully prepared to launch long-range strike missions directly from the U.S. whenever needed.
12: These suspects were released on bail, but they're being monitored by U.K. authorities. The daughters of former American Idol winner Caleb Flynn, who was convicted of having an affair before killing his wife, won't be visiting him in prison. They made that pronouncement in statements read at his sentencing. Flynn sentenced to life without the possibility of parole. And the Chicago White Sox take a 2-0 lead in their series against the Guardians, winning 4-3 on Monday. The Rays went up on the Yankees 2-0, winning on Monday night 5-2. 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
12: The Russian government now being accused of withholding information after a lab technician died in Siberia in a suspected plague death. Fox's Jillian Turner with more from the State Department.
38: A lab worker involved in an accident at a Siberian plague research institute has died from a mysterious illness. Health officials believe the 28-year-old Russian woman was exposed to pneumonic plague. Like COVID, pneumonic plague can spread through the air. It's one of 3 primary strains that impact the bloodstream, lymph nodes, and lungs. Unlike COVID-19, U.S. health experts say pneumonic plague is treatable with antibiotics if caught reasonably early. Russian officials aren't addressing the outbreak publicly, but there are signs they are taking this threat seriously.
12: The World Health Organization says the threat to the general public's low, and there have been no other confirmed cases as of now. The president of Cornell University speaking out following international backlash for how the school handled an alleged gang rape in 2024 involving one female student and seven fraternity members.
1: Vandals at Cornell University shattered a campus glass door and wrote messages like "Smash the patriarchy." And at Cornell, rapists are protected. Protesters are expelled. The university responded, quote, "We understand the frustration and strong emotions being expressed across our community. Those concerns deserve to be heard, but damaging property is not the answer." Cornell President Michael Kotlikoff says the university will hire an independent law firm to examine the school's response to Jane Doe's allegations.
2: I want to acknowledge something that can be difficult for an institution to say. We don't have all the answers.
1: Kotlikoff also said he supports New York Attorney General Letitia James' investigation.
12: Fox's Nate Foy. And dengue fever now spread when cases rising in 14 states. The CDC is showing a travel alert for three new countries because of outbreaks there. I'm Ted Lindner. This is Fox News.
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17: Temperatures over the next few days will be about 10 degrees above average. For tonight, partly cloudy and a low of 46. For Tuesday, mostly sunny, windy, and a high of 72. On Wednesday, sunny and 72. From Fox 11, your station for severe weather coverage, I'm meteorologist Patrick Powell for 1330 and 101.5 WHBL.

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6: Temperatures over the next few days will be about 10 degrees above average. For tonight, partly cloudy and a low of 46. For Tuesday, mostly sunny, windy, and a high of 72. On Wednesday, sunny and 72. From Fox 11, your station for severe weather coverage, I'm meteorologist Patrick Powell for 1330 and 101.5 WHBL.

0: Kids want to share what's going on in their lives with the adults around them. 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
4: Back on the road. Fox News, I'm Sue Guzman. President Trump in Deep Red, Nebraska on Monday with less than a month to go before the midterm elections.
5: President Trump telling a crowd Monday.
6: I'm going to sign a historic executive order to officially waive the off-road requirement and allow anyone to purchase tax-free red dye diesel for any reason.
5: The move as fuel prices surge amid disruptions linked to the U.S. conflict with Iran.
6: It's going to end very soon. When that happens, the oil will come tumbling down.
5: Addressing the midterm elections, the president again asking voters.
6: I'm asking you to do me one favor. Pretend I'm on the ballot, please. We got to go and win this.
5: Praising GOP candidates in Nebraska, including Senator Pete Ricketts, who faces independent candidate Dan Osborne in November, a Navy veteran supported by Democrats. Kristen Goodwin, Fox News.
4: The Justice Department launching an investigation into the Biden administration's efforts to combat alleged threats against school boards amid a wave of heated parent protests. More from Fox's Christina Coleman.
7: The National School Boards Association sent a letter to President Biden saying education leaders were under, quote, immediate threat and requested help from federal law enforcement, which resulted in Attorney General Merrick Garland issuing a memo calling for the FBI and U.S. attorneys to work with local authorities over threats against school officials. But a Justice Department report out shows some of the DOJ lawyers were concerned over this directive. Internal emails show one DOJ attorney called the idea of merging parental protests with terrorism investigations, quote, horrible.
4: Disgraced televangelist Jim Baker has died. Baker and first wife Tammy Faye building an evangelical empire with the PTL Club TV show, eventually losing it over a sex and financial series of crimes. He was 86. No word on a cause of death. 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
4: The Department of Health and Human Services announcing new rules for health care providers. We have more from Fox's Mike Emanuel.
15: HHS Secretary Robert F. Kennedy Jr. unveiling a new initiative aimed at clearing the air around health care pricing.
16: The American people pay for this health care system. They have the right to know the prices.
15: Labor Secretary Keith Sonderling says providing consumers price transparency gives patients choices.
17: So whether you are going in for an MRI, scheduling a routine procedure, preparing to have a major surgery, or having a baby, you will know what your care will cost.
15: But on CBS's Face the Nation, Arizona Democrat Senator Mark Kelly suggested the Trump administration isn't serious. In Washington, Mike Emanuel, Fox News.
4: President Trump on the campaign trail telling supporters to welcome local data center development.
18: The president was stumping in Ohio over the weekend for Senator John Husted, who's in a tight race with former Democratic Senator Sherrod Brown. And he addressed the issue of data centers and told supporters the U.S. will risk losing ground in the global AI race against China if communities reject the facilities.
19: There's so much money to be made for Ohio. You can't just turn them off. They'll go to China.
18: Husted is accused of giving big tech billions in tax breaks and having residents foot the bill. Husted, meantime, says data centers provide a valuable investment, creating jobs and also giving a big boost to tax revenue.
4: Fox's Ashley Webster. New York Governor Kathy Hochul has declared a statewide disaster emergency over a measles outbreak. It is the first such declaration since cases of measles began surging in 2005. New York reporting 106 measles cases this year through October 3rd. And it comes as more than 1,000 cases have been reported so far in the state of neighboring Pennsylvania. I'm Sue Guzman. This is Fox News.
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21: Temperatures over the next few days will be about 10 degrees above average. For tonight, partly cloudy and a low of 46. For Tuesday, mostly sunny, windy, and a high of 72. On Wednesday, sunny and 72. From Fox 11, your station for severe weather coverage, I'm meteorologist Patrick Powell for 1330 and 101.5 WHBL.

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7: Temperatures over the next few days will be about 10 degrees above average. For tonight, partly cloudy and a low of 46. For Tuesday, mostly sunny, windy, and a high of 72. On Wednesday, sunny and 72. From Fox 11, your station for severe weather coverage, I'm meteorologist Patrick Howell for 1330 and 101.5 WHBL.

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7: Temperatures over the next few days will be about 10 degrees above average. For tonight, partly cloudy and a low of 46. For Tuesday, mostly sunny, windy, and a high of 72. On Wednesday, sunny and 72. From Fox 11, your station for severe weather coverage, I'm meteorologist Patrick Howell for 1330 and 101.5 WHBL.

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4: He'll face a firing squad. Fox News, I'm Sue Guzman. President Trump clearing the way now for a firing squad to execute former U.S. Army psychiatrist Nidal Hassan, who killed 13 people at Fort Hood, Texas in 2009. President's actions marking the first time a president has signed off on a U.S. military execution since 1961. Hassan had claimed those killings were in retaliation for U.S. wars in the Muslim world. President Trump continuing his push to increase Republican turnout for the upcoming midterms. Visiting Deep Red, Nebraska Monday night, the president promising the farm-heavy state he'll take action to lower diesel costs.
5: I'm going to sign a historic executive order to officially waive the off-road requirement and allow anyone to purchase tax-free red dye diesel for any reason.
4: Nebraska's incumbent Republican Senator Pete Ricketts is in a tough re-election battle with independent Dan Osborne. Russian authorities have quarantined a hospital and placed scores of people under medical observation after a 28-year-old employee at a Siberian plague research center died. Fox's Christina Coleman reports.
6: She reportedly died after accidental exposure to an unknown pathogen when a test tube broke at a Siberian plague research laboratory. Her death prompted a hospital to be quarantined and nearly 200 people to undergo medical observation. The White House says all of the researchers' contacts have reportedly been identified and are being monitored for sickness, and none to date have shown symptoms of illnesses. And there are still concerns over transparency. Russian scientists have been known to develop biological weapons for use against political dissidents, and federal authorities say they continue to refine those capabilities now.
4: Embattled televangelist Jim Baker has died. Baker and first wife Tammy Faye building an empire with the PTL Club TV show. Jim Baker was 86. 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
4: New reports about the What the Fly Dubai hijacker was planning when he started his attack. More from Fox's Kevin Cork.
1: Reports in Israel say the Fly Dubai co-pilot accused of stabbing the captain planned to crash the jet into Tel Aviv's Ben Gurion Airport. And apparently this guy had been flagged as a possible terror threat before the flight. Now, of course, you'll recall President Trump warned Thursday that Iran would be hit very hard if it was behind the attack. Meantime, all U.S. B-1 bombers have now been pulled from RAF Fairford in England, a base used for strikes on Iran, the president confirming threats were a factor.
4: The Department of Health and Human Services announcing Monday new rules for health care providers.
11: HHS Secretary Robert F. Kennedy Jr. unveiling a new initiative aimed at clearing the air around health care pricing.
12: The American people pay for this health care system. They have the right to know the prices.
11: Labor Secretary Keith Sonderling says providing consumers price transparency gives patients choices.
13: So whether you are going in for an MRI, scheduling a routine procedure, preparing to have a major surgery, or having a baby, you will know what your care will cost.
11: But on CBS's Face the Nation, Arizona Democrat Senator Mark Kelly suggested the Trump administration isn't serious. In Washington, Mike Emanuel, Fox News.
4: The New York Times is reporting faculty members at Cornell have voted on a rare resolution of no confidence. This over the administration's handling of allegations of a 2024 sexual assault by members of her fraternity. This faculty senate vote largely symbolic. There's been no comment from Cornell. And a federal appeals court considering a judge's authority to restore the Trump administration's funding cuts to Harvard University. Lower court judge ruled last year that those cuts amounted to illegal retaliation for Harvard's rejection of the administration's demands to changes to its policies. I'm Sue Guzman. This is Fox News.
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15: Temperatures over the next few days will be about 10 degrees above average. For tonight, partly cloudy and a low of 46. For Tuesday, mostly sunny, windy, and a high of 72. On Wednesday, sunny and 72. From Fox 11, your station for severe weather coverage, I'm meteorologist Patrick Powell for 1330 and 101.5 WHBL.

0: Packers, Bears. 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
7: Jesus' story is a warning of how easily we can fool ourselves and hide behind fig leaves. In the case of the religious leaders of Jesus' day, they had stitched together a suit of special rituals and sophisticated code language and virtue signaling to impress each other. But before God, they were wearing nothing at all. Jesus could see right through it, and he was trying to help them see.
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10: Temperatures over the next few days will be about 10 degrees above average. For tonight, partly cloudy and a low of 46. For Tuesday, mostly sunny, windy, and a high of 72. On Wednesday, sunny and 72. From Fox 11, your station for severe weather coverage, I'm meteorologist Patrick Howell for 1330 and 101.5 WHBL.

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5: Gearing up for the midterms. I'm Ted Lindner, Fox News. President Trump traveling to Baltimore later today to tout defense manufacturing. This after rallying in Nebraska on Monday. Fox's Jared Halpern with more from the White House.
6: The president will get an in-person look at Anduril Industries, a defense contractor delivering new autonomous capabilities to the military. President Trump is expected to make remarks at the company's facility at a massive industrial center near the port of Baltimore. The Pentagon recently announced a new drone command to oversee the development and implementation of autonomous and robotic capabilities and incorporate artificial intelligence. President Trump has urged defense contractors to speed up delivery of needed munitions and weapons systems. At the White House, Jared Halpern, Fox News.
5: NATO believes Iran poses a threat to American assets in Europe.
7: A NATO military source has told Reuters that Iran still presents an acute threat to U.S. assets in the U.K. The Iranians have been linked to a major security alert at a U.S.-run airbase in England just over a week ago. And President Trump has confirmed a known threat has now prompted the return of B-1 bombers from RAF Fairford back to the United States. The British government insists RAF Fairford is safe, a spokesman pointing to the president's comments last week where he praised the UK's police, defence and security services. Jonathan Savage, Fox News.
5: The New York Times reporting that faculty members at Cornell have voted on a rare resolution of no confidence over the administration's handling of allegations of a 2024 sexual assault by members of a fraternity. The faculty senate vote largely symbolic, no comment from Cornell. And the Chicago White Sox taking a 2-0 lead in their division series against the Guardians, winning 4-3 on Monday.

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9: Temperatures over the next few days will be about 10 degrees above average. For tonight, partly cloudy and a low of 46. For Tuesday, mostly sunny, windy, and a high of 72. On Wednesday, sunny and 72. From Fox 11, your station for severe weather coverage, I'm meteorologist Patrick Powell for 1330 and 101.5 WHBL.

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4: It was the threat of a drone attack from Iran. I'm Dave Anthony, Fox News. That's what the Wall Street Journal is reporting is the reason the U.S. moved a fleet of warplanes out of a British airbase over the weekend, a week after five men were arrested near that Fairford base in a suspected terror plot. And as the Iran conflict rages on, Iran-backed rebels have been pushed back from another shipping waterway being interrupted.
5: A major military offensive is underway as Yemeni government forces, supported by Saudi Arabia, seek to oust Iran-backed Houthi rebels. The Houthis have been attempting to control shipping going in and out of the Red Sea, but now pro-government troops say they have secured the Bab al-Mandeb Strait. The Houthis, meanwhile, claim to have struck the international airport in Saudi Arabia's capital, Riyadh.
4: That's Fox's Jonathan Savage. President Trump told supporters at a rally for Republicans in Nebraska the conflict will end very soon, and he plans an executive order to allow the use of what's called red-dyed diesel that's tax-free, hoping to lower diesel prices, which spiked to a record high last month. It's down 21 cents from that now. It's $6.31 a gallon, according to AAA.
6: I'm asking you to do me one favor. Pretend I'm on the ballot, please. We got to go and win this.
7: Praising GOP candidates in Nebraska, including Senator Pete Ricketts, who faces independent candidate Dan Osborne in November, a Navy veteran supported by Democrats.
4: And with the elections 4 weeks away, that was Fox's Kristen Goodwin. The president also angered Democrats in Los Angeles and San Diego in that speech in Nebraska, saying high prices are a small price to pay to prevent Iran from having a nuclear weapon. And then he added in jest that let them take out those cities. A small price. California Governor Gavin Newsom called the president deranged. They just awarded another scientist
8: the 2026 Nobel Prize in Physics to Francis Hulzen for decisive contributions.
4: Hulzen was born in Belgium but is affiliated with the University of Wisconsin at Madison. 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
16: 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I'm Stace Keen. EMD Electronics has officially opened a new 38,000-square-foot facility in Sheboygan Falls. The company is part of German-based Merck, and the facility is located on the company's Millipore Sigma campus. You find that along County Highway V. The facility will focus on developing advanced materials used to make the next generation of computer chips. EMD officials say the work will help to improve chip performance and allow the company to work more closely with customers on new materials. Governor Tony Evers was on hand for Friday's grand opening, along with Wisconsin Economic Development Corporation Secretary and CEO John Miller. Miller says the new research facility brings high-tech development to Wisconsin, creates opportunities for skilled jobs, and helps to strengthen the state's role in developing future technologies. The facility includes 8 specialized laboratories that cover everything from research and development to testing, packaging, and safety. The new building is part of EMD's overall $200 million investment in the U.S., and it was designed to allow for future expansion. The first expansion is expected to be completed next year. High school students from around Sheboygan County will be given a free hands-on career exploration opportunity next Friday as Lakeshore College in Cleveland presents Manufacturing Rocks. The event will be held October 16th from 9:30 to 2. Students will have the opportunity to participate in interactive activities, explore advanced technology and equipment, and learn about the wide range of high-demand careers available in today's manufacturing industry. Manufacturing Rocks is free, but registration is required and space is limited to just 100 participants. Registration closes this Friday. You'll find a form along with more information available by visiting the link attached to this story on our website. The Sheboygan Falls Utilities Department says work will be taking place near the JC's Riverwalk Trail for storm sewer improvements. The trail is expected to be closed for about 3 weeks while that work is completed. In the WHBL Newsroom, I'm Stace Keen.
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17: It'll be blustery today with wind gusts up to 35 miles an hour. For today, sunny, windy, high 71. Tonight, mostly clear, low 52. Tomorrow, mostly sunny, high 71. And more sunshine on Thursday, but cooler, high 64. From Fox 11, your station for severe weather coverage, I'm meteorologist Pete Petoniak for 1330 and 101.5 WHBL.
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0: to party, folks. This is where the energy is on the left with the lunatics. And here's the crazy thing. It's not just that they're lunatics. It's that they're really stupid. No. Yes. No. Yes.
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3: Sounds great to me.
0: So we just played for you before the break. Crazy Bob De Niro trying to get a chant going on the Democrat side. Why can't people who believe in collectivism, Jim? In other words, the collectivism, like everybody should subjugate themselves to the power of the collective. Why can they never get a freaking chant going right?
5: So say it with me. Si se puede.
0: Oh, that's where I know where Jim was going with that. The Si se puede chant that didn't work out. Maybe because she can't even pronounce it right. That was Dr. Jill Biden, prominent neurosurgeon. Some of you will get that. I'm trying to get a chant going in Spanish, but not even saying the words. Si se puede. We need to get this done. Democrats failing at getting a chant together. We got Si se puede. Any suggestions, send to producer Jim at JJ Verde on X. We've got De Niro. There are tons of these out there. You would think a party, again, that believes in all of this collectivism and socialism, bow before the king and all this other stuff, that they would be able to get a freaking chant going at least once in a while. They can never do it. That's why they're always dancing and singing. They're trying to fill the time when their dopey chants don't work out. So what do? They break out into crazy songs and stuff to distract from the embarrassment of a collective chant just not working out. I love how people who act for a living, like they fake it for a living. They somehow people believe like who they're pretending to be is the actual person. No, this guy pretended to be Oppenheimer in a movie. Surely he's a nuclear physicist. He is not. Receipts come coming here. Mark Ruffalo, who plays Dr. Banner in the Marvel movies, like the really smart Hulk guy, you know, is it Bruce Banner or whatever it is? I don't know. The Bruce, they changed it for the TV show. David, you can read the story. It's actually kind of hilarious. However, he plays a really smart, like scientist type guy, right? Here's Mark Ruffalo, so dumb. This guy's a far left lunatic and he goes out there and he effectively makes the case for the SAVE Act and voter integrity. Wait, I thought he's a leftist. He doesn't even know he's doing it because he's really dumb. Check this out.
6: Now we need to be on guard for what we may not see coming. Elon, that's the cybersecurity of these elections. And while I'm not an expert, I've been talking to experts. And the one thing I've heard repeatedly is that there is a vulnerability of the votes when they're transferred from the polling places to the county headquarters and then to the states. Now that's three times those tallies are being transferred over.

0: the internet, over the wire, over our phones. We know that these systems are vulnerable.
1: Thank you, Dr. Banner, a.k.a. Mark Ruffalo, for making the case for voter integrity in the Save Act. Inadvertently, because you're too dumb to figure it out. Our systems are vulnerable. Maybe we should do something. I don't know, like the Save Act. I don't know, the Save Act, like what Donald Trump's been talking about. Folks, you got a choice in this election. We got about a little over like 20 days left. Voting's happening right now. Please do not hand over the country to these absolute psychopaths. Please. Especially guys like Robert De Niro, who I swear, he really believes he's that Jimmy character from Goodfellas. You're not, Bob. You're not. And he's like 95 years old, which I love seniors. They've been through a lot more than me, but not this guy. He's an embarrassment to seniors ever.
2: From the WHBL Newsroom, here's the latest. I'm Stace Keen. A member of the Sheboygan Common Council is stepping down. WHBL's Kevin Zimmerman has the latest.
3: Alder Grazia Perella, who's represented Sheboygan's 7th District for the past 5-plus years, stepped down from her post during last night's Common Council meeting. After being recognized for her service by Mayor Ryan Sorensen, Perella explained that she was unable to find a suitable new home within her district, but will be remaining in the city. She thanked the many city personnel and fellow council members for their assistance, and she also thanked her constituents in District 7.
4: It has truly been an honor to serve as your Alder person in these last 5.5 years. It has been a pleasure to answer your calls, to answer your emails, to meet you in places, and with the help of the SPD and DPW, we have checked on so many things. It has been a constant learning experience, and for that, I'm very grateful. Thank you all from the bottom of my heart.
3: Perella's term was to have expired next April. The Common Council will fill the vacancy through appointment by a majority vote of the remaining members per Wisconsin statutes. Kevin Zimmerman, WHBL News.
2: EMD Electronics has officially opened a new 38,000-square-foot facility in Sheboygan Falls. The facility will focus on developing advanced materials used to make the next generation of computer chips. Governor Tony Evers was on hand for Friday's opening, along with the Wisconsin Economic Development Corporation Secretary and CEO John Miller. Miller says the new research facility will bring high-tech development to Wisconsin, creates opportunities for skilled jobs, and helps to strengthen the state's role in developing future technologies. The facility includes 8 specialized labs, which cover everything from research and development to testing, packaging, and safety. The new building is part of EMD's overall $200 million investment in the U.S. and was designed to allow for future growth. In the WHBL Newsroom, I'm Stace Keen.
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6: We'll see sunshine and warmer than normal temperatures the next couple of days. For today, sunny. It will be windy, high 71. Tonight, mostly clear, low 52. Tomorrow, mostly sunny and a high of 71. On Thursday, mostly sunny, a bit cooler, high 64. More sunshine Friday, high 66. From Fox 11, your station for severe weather coverage, I'm meteorologist Pete Petoniak for 1330 and 101.5 WHBL.
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1: On Friday or Thursday, once a week before the election, we have to play that Rush Limbaugh clip Vince had about never giving it. We just got to play. Folks, do not forfeit this election. The numbers, actual numbers, receipts. I'm not asking about anybody's personal feelings. I'm not even asking about that. I am obviously a conservative. I am obviously a Trump supporter. I am a MAGA guy. Put that all aside. Pretend you don't know me from Adam and I'm the tabula rasa, the blank slate, okay? The numbers do not look great for the Dems. So why would you forfeit this election? I'll show you what I mean coming up. You know, remember Public Enemy back in the 90s? Don't believe the hype. don't believe the hype. Look at the actual numbers. If this was going to be a massive blue tsunami and the Democrats are about to wipe us out in the election, hence the title of the show, are we in for an election night surprise? It could be a blue wave. If you don't show up, it will be. But the numbers, actual numbers of people who are enthusiastic about voting, the actual early voting numbers, do not look good for the Democrats. I'm not telling you to look amazing for Republicans. I'm just saying, like, do not forfeit this election. Don't do it. You are going to go back to massive inflation, impeachments again, high taxes. They're openly talking about it. I got video coming up in a minute. Senator Mark Kelly from Arizona just admitting, what are you going to do to make life more affordable for Americans? We're going to raise taxes? What are you talking about? We're going to steal more of your money and flush it down the government toilet bowl? Yeah, that makes sense. Folks, the hedging is already beginning by the Dems too. They know they've got a turnout problem. They are not popular either. A lot of Republican senators, congressmen, I get it. You know, the SAVE Act did a lot of damage in that we didn't get it passed. If we would have got that passed, I think enthusiasm would have been through the roof. I get it. But nobody's stoked about the Democrats' impeachment, high taxes, crappy Obamacare health care either. I'm not forfeiting anything. And I think from now to the election, we got to play Russia's thing. It's iconic, never give up, never give up, never, ever give up. Folks, you know, I growing up, I was a huge L.A. Oakland Raiders, now Las Vegas Raiders. They've been all over the place. L.A., back to L.A., Oakland. I've been all over the place. Or back to Oakland, I should say. Remember Kenny Stabler, the snake? Who remembers Kenny Stabler? Lefty quarterback. What was his line? You remember his line? Throw deep, baby. Just throw deep. Throw it deep every time. Throw deep, baby. Go for it. Freaking story of my life. How do you think some kid from Queens living above an apartment wound up here? You got to throw deep. You got to throw deep. I was a quarterback on a local rec team in high school. I was terrible. I threw deep all the time. A lot of times they're interceptions, but whatever. I got a lot of show for you today. A lot going on. Auburn, you got to help me out, man. I love you guys, but the Tigers this weekend. I'm War Damn Eagle all the way, but congrats to all the Tennessee fans. You know I love all the SEC folks. You've always been good to me, but man, we're up at halftime. We got to pull one out. We got to pull. It's ripping my heart out. My wife's like, you just got to leave it alone. You're going to go crazy. Let's go on a Monday. Folks, the hedging is already beginning. Oh, Dan, you're crazy. You're just trying to say all this stuff so people get out and vote. Well, yes, I do want you to get out and vote, but I'm not just saying stuff. Stuff requires evidence. I'm not one of these doomer slop people on X that every day has a new counter messaging crap theory about the latest case du jour they know nothing about and offers their doomer slop narrative. I actually back stuff up. That's why this show remains incredibly popular with people, because we bring the freaking receipts every time. Put up this post from Wright, Wisconsin, whatever it's short for. This is a really interesting post. It's an X account I saw. The hedging continues. Everyone can clearly see the early vote data. Data. Right, WI here is not talking about an opinion. The early voting has actual data now. Dems are behind in the early vote relative to 2024 and 2022, outside of a few exceptions like Virginia, which is explainable, government workers shrinking the government workforce. Rather than admit this, the media now says, and there's a quote tweet here, that Democrats are rethinking their mail voting strategy as voters grow weary, to avoid discouraging their Dem base. If this was truly a D+10 national environment, i.e. like a blue tsunami, that would be reflected in the early voting data. It's not. So Democrats are now hedging by saying we're voting on election day. Maybe they are, folks. I'm just telling you, like Public Enemy style, whether you like them or not, don't believe the hype. Believe the freaking data. Politico. Democrats are rethinking their mail-in voting strategy as voters grow weary.
8: It's a data point.
1: It's a data point. It's not a good data point.
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0: show up and vote, we can actually hold both houses and not have to deal with Democrats' sky-high inflation, Democrat impeachments, Democrats' war on the education system, DEI back, all of the identity politics crap, cancel culture we already dealt with. I'll get to it in a minute, but you see what happened with like the Trailblazers? You think cancel culture is gone? Like we defeated the Democrats and it's over? I've told you this over and over. Nobody's been defeated. People are policy. The second we lose, if we lose, God forbid, the president or either house, all of this stuff is going to come roaring back. Socialism, communism, leftist identity politics, their Islamo fanaticism they're in love with now, all this other stuff never went anywhere, folks. It's only a beach ball underwater. I thought they told you it was over. Everybody told you, forget it. Donald Trump said 0% approval. The Democrats are at 100% approval. Race is over. Blue tsunami. Stay home. Do not stay home. The data does not back that up. Here we go again. CNN polling. You think CNN covering polling to benefit Donald Trump? They can't stand Donald Trump. Here is Harry Anton, one of their pollsters over there, talking about enthusiasm to vote. It looks to me like the exact same number on Democrats or Republicans. That can't be, Justin. That can't be. That's not what we heard. That's not what we heard. We heard enthusiasm was through the roof for the Democrats. Blue tsunami, and nobody on the Republican side wants to vote. They're just ready to piss away their whole country and forfeit. Really? I don't know what I see. What I see at all. Here's some actual data and polling, along with the early voting data, that should tell you this is still winnable. This is still winnable. Receipts matter. Check this out.
1: 71% of Democrats say they are certain, in fact, to vote in 2026. And look at this. MAGA Republicans, the same. It's simpatico. It's simpatico. So MAGA Republicans are not just saying that they are still supporting Trump. MAGA Republicans aren't just saying they're going to, if their choice for Congress is, in fact, Republicans at basically the same level they voted for Trump, but they're also saying they are going to turn out in very high numbers, at least comparable to Democrats.
0: Folks, we always bring receipts on the show. And when I'm telling you it's an opinion or speculation, like I'm going to tell, or a single subject anecdote that's not really scientific in its polling, but still matters, I'll tell you, which is what I'm going to tell you right now. I was in a church this weekend. And by the way, I ran into someone really super like famous, the sports side. I'm not going to say who, but I was kind of like blown away. I'm like, is that? It was like the weirdest thing. And he was like, crazy. Just like sitting there. These guys know who it was. Just like the weirdest thing that we ran into each other outside. And it was just crazy. So, but folks at church were coming up to me afterwards and chatting. And they're all enthusiastic to vote. Again, I'm not telling you that's a, I live in a pretty conservative county. So I'm not telling you like that's expandable to the rest of the country and analyzing election trends. I'm just saying the Harry Anton poll he just covered about voter enthusiasm, early voting turnout. I'm not ready to forfeit this race. And I don't know why anyone else would be either. If it was an early voting lead like we had back in, you know, the Bush years when they got destroyed, I don't know, Dems won like, I don't know, 40, 60s. It was crazy. The seat, it was like a really, that was a legit blue wave. Then I still wouldn't tell you to give up, but I'd say, hey, man, we got a serious problem. The problem we have now is this doomer slop stuff, which is like, it. When I say doomer slop, I'm not in any way diminishing people's concerns about gas prices and affordability. I'm simply saying to you that whatever solution you think the Democrats will bring, if the past is prologue, it will only get worse for you.
2: It's data.
0: The inflation numbers under Biden were far worse. Gas prices under Obama and Biden were far worse. At least the president's trying to do stuff about it. It's just constant distractions by people who I'm telling you want us to lose. They want us to lose so they can run their own presidential candidate coming up in 2028. And they can say, you see, we told you so. Donald Trump and his administration suck. That's all they want. It's all about a grift and money. All of it. No, Dan, it's about principle. It is not about principle. I met these people. They are clowns. They're the exact opposite of what you think they are. I'm really sorry to disappoint you.
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0: Here are the numbers. Here's Steve Moore on Fox. Stephen Moore, really good economist. I've been following Steve for a long time. You know, he doesn't agree with President Trump on everything. He's not a huge tariff guy or elsewhere, but he's been a truth teller for a long time. Here he is on Fox talking about the economy, economic growth. I'm going to show you in a second. Again, even Axios, a left-wing, I wouldn't say radically left-wing, but pretty left-wing outlet, put out this morning on their email list, like, hey, man, the economy's really good, but the Trump administration has an issue here in that they don't want to seem insensitive to people who are struggling. There are some, but we don't want to lie either. Like, the economic numbers are pretty badass right now. Here's Steve Moore on this. Check this out.
10: He's hoping for closer to 75 to 100,000 jobs, but there has been a realignment of the economy over the last year and a half or so, and that's been a decline, a big decline in government employment, mm-hmm. and a nice bump up in private sector employment, which, by the way, was almost the opposite of what we were seeing throughout Biden's first four years in office, where you may recall every time we do this report, you know, we'd get, say, 150,000 jobs, and like half of them were government jobs. Did you know, by the way, the federal employment in Washington, D.C. is lower today than it's been in 50 years? So Trump is draining the swamp.
0: This is the crazy thing about even numbers that are considered, you know, not great. Like, the GDP numbers really look good. The business investment in the United States, the manufacturing base, building factories, again, building things here in the United States look amazing. Gas prices, not great, we can agree, but nowhere near where they were under the Democrats. It'll make your gas like $200 a gallon. Inflation numbers, not great, but again, nowhere near Biden. We were handed all of his COVID payouts and all this other, you know, Inflation Production Act crap that we got to deal with. And it's been 2 years, and it's far better than it was before. But some of the numbers really are great. And the numbers that came out, they were like, well, the jobs numbers were only 29,000. Well, they were only 29,000 because President Trump is shrinking the federal workforce, something Republicans have promised for decades now and have never followed through on. This is what we want, right? President Trump could have easily, just hear me out on this, easily juiced the jobs numbers by doing a Democrat dipsy-doo flipperoo. We haven't done one of those in a while. And the Democrat dipsy-doo is this. They just hire a bunch of government workers. USAID, they'll bring back and spend all this money back. Blow out jobs numbers, 150,000. The president doesn't want that. He understands that the government is a drain on your resources to pay for this, that it's way bloated, that we need to get rid of some federal workforce employees. It's just too bloated at this point. And it's, of course, going to have an impact on jobs numbers. Even like I told you, like the not great news still has a silver lining. Axios, Trump's dilemma. This is really important. It's a critical piece. This is why we can't minimize people who are struggling out there. Because there are some. President Trump's economic data keeps getting stronger. Again, this is Axios. His economic polling keeps getting worse by the day, which is the weirdest thing. It's like the doomer slop has kicked in. It may be too late to change that. But it's also not clear anyone has much of a plan to try. Why it matters. The midterms are less than a month away, and the administration is circling the drain on voters' number one issue. Because the media and doomers have told you the economy's bad. People are believing it. But even Axios is like, hey, man, these numbers are really good. Kevin Hassett, the National Economic Council director, said on CNN, there's your problem. This is the dilemma they're talking about. If I say, oh, people are wrong, the economy's great, then it looks like I'm insensitive, which we're not. And then if I go into why the economy's great, then it looks like I'm insensitive. But the numbers are staggering. GDP numbers, the PMI numbers, the numbers for the when you look at rebuilding our factory and industrial base in the United States, when you look at the unemployment rate, one of the lowest in U.S. history, the poverty rate, the lowest in decades. Median household income expanding, the highest it's ever been. You look at the equities markets, which are now 45% of the entire global equity market. It's insane. Like the economic numbers are light years ahead of where they were with your other choice, the Democrats. It's a binary choice, man.
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11: Millions will vote soon. But do they really know the issues? Now, Rob Schmidt is on Newsmax tonight talking about the war for America's future. Rob Schmidt reveals that many Americans are embracing socialism, especially young people. 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A secure border, biggest tax cuts in history, inflation under control, lowest drug prices, largest crime drop ever, and so much more. 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
0: What else should we be voting on? Well, ladies and gentlemen, energy prices are a concern, no doubt. However, the way to mitigate energy prices is to go on a national agenda of increasing gas production in the United States. I'm asking you a question. I'm not making an assertion. Serious question. I'm not jerking you around. Do you really believe that the California energy plan of leave it in the ground and tax the hell out of it? Do you really believe that's going to make your gas price bill go down? That's insane. Or do you believe the Donald Trump administration, which is focused like a freaking laser on increasing gas, natural gas production, refinery capacity in the United States, do you believe that's a long-term plan? I think the answer is obvious. That is a long-term plan for a manageable electricity and fuel bill, home heating and elsewhere. Here's the receipts again. Receipts matter. It's not my opinion. It's just true. U.S. natural gas production reached a record high in July of 2026. It's right there. It's right there. Look at the charts. You think we're making this up? That will crater. That will crater under a Democrat-led House and Senate. And it will be even worse under a Democrat presidency. Because, ladies and gentlemen, we have receipts about what they did. Their gas prices were far higher. They hate the energy industry. Matter of fact, there's a Supreme Court case going on right now. They opened up a session today. Follow this case. It's about the city of Boulder in Colorado, basically suing a bunch of energy companies. If this is allowed to stand, your energy prices are going to go through the roof. They're going to go through the roof. These lawsuits will be baked into the price of you filling up your tank. And you can thank liberal Democrats and so-called global warming hysteria groups for doing it. It's there right now, the Boulder case. It is a huge case, huge in its impact. Here's the White House again last week. You like safe streets? If you don't, vote Democrat. They hate the cops. They want to defund the police. They hate the military. They want to impeach Hegseth. It's ridiculous. They've actively read. We saw what happened with the George Floyd riots. Here's the White House pushing this out last week. Operation Summer Heat 2.0. President Trump is bringing back law and order in America after years of rampant crime under the Biden administration. America will, law enforcement will stop at nothing to keep America safe. Again, Operation Summer Heat 1.0, I was there. 2.0 is going on now. 8,900 arrests, 5,000 firearms seized, 680 kilos of fentanyl, 27,000 kilos of cocaine, 2,700 federal indictments, 1,400 child victims located, 6 more wanted fraudsters captured, 6 alleged cyber criminals extradited. That's just 3 months. This is the Trump administration's leadership. I thought the doomers told you nothing's happening. Of course they did. They want you to lose, get smoked, your gas prices to go up so they can blame President Trump. No. Yes. No. Yes. Yes. Here's another piece of good news. Again, it's a cultural shift going on right now. You are seeing a revival, a renaissance of faith in America again as people go back to church. I was there this weekend. It was amazing. The place was packed. Packed. I'm not making that up. I've been there during, when attendance was a little slow. I've been there during COVID when it was empty. Remember COVID? And it was like nobody there. You had to sit rows apart. It was like the craziest thing ever. United States is experiencing a rise in church attendance for the first time in 25 years. I'm not telling you people of faith aren't Democrats. There are a lot of, working class Democrats who are people of faith. I'm just telling you, if I'm a betting man and I'm rolling the dice and you tell me you're a churchgoer, you're probably voting for conservative values, sanctity of life, Bill of Rights, protections for everybody out there. Those are like conservative values. This is a good sign of a cultural shift. And again, even if you're voting for the other side under some mistaken belief that they're going to fix your problems with gas prices and inflation, despite the fact that they caused the problems, you've got people like Mark Thiessen who, listen, I like Mark, but he's not, I would consider like a huge MAGA guy. Here's Mark Thiessen over at the Washington Post. 80% of the higher prices Americans are paying today are due to Biden-era inflation. That's a fact. Prices have gone up at a slower pace under President Trump, but they have not returned to pre-Biden levels. People are angry about the cumulative effect. I understand. How we got here, though, matters. We got here because of Biden's Inflation Reduction Act, his spending blowout, this modern monetary theory Democrat thing, and a lot of Republicans in Congress who didn't check them right. I get it. But at least you've got a president now cutting federal jobs. We had DOGE. We're at least making an effort, and we're trying to grow the economy to marry it up. This inflation was caused by them. Thanks for sticking with us, folks. We really appreciate it. I'll see you back here tomorrow.
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17: Making diesel a little cheaper. I'm Dave Anthony, Fox News. President Trump touted that at a rally for Republicans in Nebraska 4 weeks before the November elections.
18: My administration's also taken historic action to dramatically lower the cost of gasoline and diesel.
19: Signing an executive order at that rally that is intended to lower the cost of diesel fuel. It waives restrictions on the use of cheaper red-dyed diesel and encourages states to suspend their diesel taxes. He says this will save truckers more than $100. Every time they fill their tanks.
17: That's Fox's Doug Luzhater. The price of diesel hit a record high last month, $6.52 per gallon. It's down 21 cents from that today, according to AAA. The president insists prices will come way down when the Iran conflict ends, which he again said last night will be soon. Now, before the speech, the president was asked by reporters about U.S. warplanes used in the Iran conflict being flown out of a British airbase.
20: We had a threat, and if we're going to be threatened, we'll just move them, and that sort of alleviates that.
17: The Wall Street Journal reports that threat was an Iranian drone attack a week after five men were arrested near that base in a suspected terror plot. The president's also taken action as commander-in-chief, approving the use of a firing squad to execute a former U.S. Army psychiatrist, Nadal Hassan, who was given a death sentence for murdering 13 people in a 2009 massacre at Fort Hood in Texas. It's up to the war secretary to next set Hassan's date to die. The U.S. military hasn't executed anyone in 65 years. A famous televangelist has died, Jim Baker.
21: The cause of death has not been revealed, but Baker and his first wife, the late Tammy Faye Baker, formed the Praise the Lord Network in 1974. They co-hosted the Christian news program, The PTL Show.
17: That's Fox's Todd Pyro. Baker then had scandals and served 5 years in prison, but returned to TV preaching after he got out. Baker was 86. 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
17: The Supreme Court will hear another new case today after starting the new term considering two cases yesterday. One deals with climate change and whether big oil companies can be sued in Colorado.
23: Boulder County is suing Suncor Energy and Exxon, insisting they want to hold these companies accountable under state law for harms due to climate change. Suncor attorney Cannon Shanmugam told the justices federal law supersedes state law here.
24: The Clean Air Act independently preempts any effort by one state to impose its law on emissions originating in others.
23: But the attorney for Boulder, Kevin Russell, said the companies can produce as much fossil fuel as they like.
25: Can contribute to as much air pollution and greenhouse gas emissions as the market will bear when consumers are properly informed about the consequences of that decision.
23: Russell insists the issue here is not emissions, but deceptive practices. Jessica Rosenthal, Fox News.
17: Well, eight justices heard that case, so it's possible the ruling will be a 4-4 tie. Samuel Alito recused himself. Liberal groups have been pressuring him to do that, claiming his investments in energy companies could make him biased. On Wall Street, stock futures are rising up more than 200 points for the Dow the day after the NASDAQ surged to a new record high. In the baseball playoffs, Chicago and Tampa Bay win.
26: After three straight 100-loss seasons, the White Sox
1: are one game away from the American League Championship Series.
2: Montgomery shoots this up the right field line. It's fair! And that'll score two!
1: The call on TBS as the White Sox beat the Guardians 4-3 in Cleveland to take Game 2 of the ALDS. Meanwhile, the Yankees committing four errors, three in the first inning as the Rays beat the Yankees 5-2 to win Game 2 of their ALDS series. Frank Lanza, Fox News.
17: Now those series resume tomorrow. Today, there are two National League playoff games. On Monday Night Football, Atlanta beat New Orleans 45-24, closing out Week 4 of the NFL season. The Falcons improved to 2-2. The Saints fall to 1-3. I'm Dave Anthony. This is Fox News.
4: From the WHBL newsroom, here's the latest. I'm Stace Keen. EMD Electronics has officially opened a new 38,000-square-foot facility in Sheboygan Falls. The company is part of German-based Merck, and the facility is located on the company's Millipore Sigma campus. You find that along County Highway V. The facility will focus on developing advanced materials used to make the next generation of computer chips. EMD officials say the work will help to improve chip performance and allow the company to work more closely with customers on new materials. Governor Tony Evers was on hand for Friday's grand opening, along with Wisconsin Economic Development Corporation Secretary and CEO John Miller. Miller says the new research facility brings high-tech development to Wisconsin, creates opportunities for skilled jobs, and helps to strengthen the state's role in developing future technologies. The facility includes eight specialized laboratories that cover everything from research and development to testing, packaging, and safety. The new building is part of EMD's overall $200 million investment in the U.S., and it was designed to allow for future expansion. The first expansion is expected to be completed next year. High school students from around Sheboygan County will be given a free hands-on career exploration opportunity next Friday as Lakeshore College in Cleveland presents Manufacturing Rocks. The event will be held October 16th from 9:30 to 2. Students will have the opportunity to participate in interactive activities, explore advanced technology and equipment, and learn about the wide range of high-demand careers available in today's manufacturing industry. Manufacturing Rocks is free, but registration is required and space is limited to just 100 participants. Registration closes this Friday. You'll find a form along with more information available by visiting the link attached to this story on our website. A Fond du Lac man is recovering after being stabbed multiple times by his son. Fond du Lac police say the incident happened in the 100 block of East 1st Street early Monday morning. When police arrived on scene, the 20-year-old man told authorities that he had stabbed his 46-year-old father multiple times after his father attacked him first with a hammer. The father was transported to a regional medical center for treatment. He's listed in stable condition, while the 20-year-old was transported to a local hospital for treatment. The incident remains under investigation. The Sheboygan Falls Utilities Department says work will be taking place near the J.C.'s River Walk Trail for storm sewer improvements. The trail is expected to be closed for about 3 weeks while that work is completed. Speaking of Sheboygan Falls, officials there are reminding residents that October 14th is the last day to register to vote online or by mail for the November 3rd election. After October 14th, you'll still be able to register to vote, but you have to do it in person at the city clerk's office from Monday, October 20th through Friday, October 30th. You can also register at the polls on Tuesday, November 3rd. You'll find more voting info at myvote.wi.gov. For more on these and other stories, visit us online at WHBL.com or download the WHBL mobile app.
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5: It'll be blustery today with wind gusts up to 35 miles an hour. For today, sunny, windy, high 71. Tonight, mostly clear, low 52. Tomorrow, mostly sunny, high 71. And more sunshine on Thursday, but cooler, high 64. From Fox 11, your station for severe weather coverage, I'm meteorologist Pete Petoniak for 1330 and 101.5 WHBL.
6: Good morning. We'll look at sports. I'm John Hensler. Baseball playoffs rolling on Monday. ALDS Game 2s. White Sox got a win in Cleveland 4-3. They lead that series 2-0. Freddie Peralta for the Rays last night. 4 2/3, just one run given up. Rays beat the Yankees 5-2. They have a 2-0 series lead. After a wild weekend at American Family Field, Brewers have a 2-0 series lead in their NLDS matchup against the Padres. Aside from the Jackson Churia walk-off winner on Sunday, Logan Henderson made his playoff debut, had 5 innings of 2-run ball. Only one of those runs earned. Manager Pat Murphy talked about that post-game.
7: He pitched well enough, in my mind, he pitched well enough to win, but
3: wasn't at his best because he walked people. You know, doesn't normally do that. But it's good to get that over with. You know, that's his first postseason experience, and I'm proud of him.
7: Including playoffs now in his career, Logan Henderson has made 24 starts. In each of those starts, has given up three runs or less. Brewers have a 2-0 series lead going for the sweep tonight. Series will shift to San Diego. Dustin May on the hill for the Brewers. Nick Pivetta goes for the Padres in 8:30 first pitch at Petco Park in San Diego. Dodgers and Braves game three later today as well. That series tied at one. Series going to Atlanta. First pitch at 5 o'clock today. In the NFL, the Packers enjoying a victory Monday back in Green Bay after a 17-14 road win in Tampa Bay. Evan Williams had a big game. 7 tackles. An interception and a sack. He talked about it postgame.
8: Yes, for me, it's just about preparation. I feel like I had a good week of preparation. The ball found me in practice a couple times, so, you know, that's always a good sign coming into a game. And, yeah, just knew that there's going to be ops, you know, with the rookie quarterback coming out here first game. You know, he's going to put the ball in the air and hope for the best. So making sure that every play, you know, doing the little things right, and then when the ball comes to you, don't be scared to make a play.
7: Now the Packers turn their attention to the Bears at Lambeau Field this Sunday. Bears head coach Ben Johnson confirmed backup quarterback Tyson Bagent will be making the start this weekend. Bagent made the start this past Sunday in the Bears win against the Jets. 2 weeks ago, it was third-string quarterback Case Keenum making the start in a win against the Eagles. Bears are holding as 3-point favorites. It'll be a noon kickoff on Sunday. I'm John Ensler, 1330 and 101.5 WHBL.
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26: David Crowley has told us exactly who he is. On illegal immigration, his own words say it all.
27: And when it comes down to the immigration, when it comes down to the LGBTQ community, I always say, I'm not an ally, I'm an accomplice. I'm gonna be with you no matter what.
26: Crowley says he'd make Wisconsin a sanctuary state and make you foot the bill for benefits for illegal immigrants. In Dane County, a repeat drunk driver here illegally killed 2 teenagers.
27: I'm an accomplice.
26: In Fond du Lac, an illegal immigrant tied up and blindfolded a 12-year-old girl to rape her.
27: I'm an accomplice.
26: In Milwaukee, a drunk illegal immigrant killed a Special Olympian on his way to church with his parents.
27: I'm an accomplice.
26: David Crowley said it himself.
27: I'm not an ally, I'm an accomplice. I'm gonna be with you no matter what.
26: David Crowley, fighting for illegal immigrants, not you.
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0: Good morning and welcome to Sheboygan's Morning News. On this Tuesday that we hope to end the day with...
1: a Brewer win.
0: With a Brewer win.
1: Yeah.
0: I'm wondering if I'll be able to catch the end of the game at midnight or so tonight.
1: Well, there's a strong possibility for you. See, I don't get up that early, so I'm not going to see it at all. I might see the beginning because I'm usually up maybe around till that time.
0: Yeah, 8:30 start tonight. Yeah. So big game. Obviously, they can close it out tonight if they win.
1: Yeah.
0: And then it would be on to the LCS, the National Championship Series.
1: Well, all I can say is if you are up right now and you're trying to decide what to wear, pick a Brewer shirt.
0: It's a good day for Brewer gear, correct?
1: It's a very good day for Brewer gear.
0: It's a very good day is what I'm trying to say for Brewer gear.
1: Struggling today, aren't you?
0: Yeah, struggling a little bit, getting warmed up here this morning. Lips don't want to work. What's going on with the weather?
1: Well, it is currently 51 degrees, and today's going to be sunny and windy with a high near 71. Tonight, mostly clear, low of 52. Tomorrow, mostly sunny, high near 71. Thursday, mostly sunny, high of 64. And Friday, mostly sunny with a high of 66. And Saturday, sunny with a high of 74. 74.
0: 74. I'll take it.
1: I will take it too.
0: That was on Saturday or Sunday?
1: That is on Saturday.
0: Saturday. Ooh, so it's going to be a nice Saturday.
1: Mm-hmm.
0: Have you been following what's this guy's name? Caleb Flynn?
1: A little bit. Not really. Kind of.
0: So you watched American Idol back in the day when he was a contestant?
1: Yeah.
0: And you remember him?
1: Yeah.
0: Was he pretty good?
1: Slightly. I mean, I wasn't like a big fan.
0: I hadn't heard of the guy until I started following this story, but former American Idol contestant has been sentenced to life in prison without parole for murdering his wife. Prosecutors say 40-year-old Caleb Flynn shot his wife and staged a home invasion, then claimed the 37-year-old teacher and volleyball coach had been killed by a burglar. Prosecutors said Flynn was having an affair at the time. Flynn apologized to his family in court and admitted to lying about many things, but said he was still innocent of killing his wife.
1: Yeah, but he was like searching ways to kill his wife. And yeah, he did it.
0: He was searching ways to kill his wife. He would send his mistress text messages that said, "I just wish she was dead so we could live the rest of our lives together. I want her dead so that I can bring the kids with me," and all this stuff.
1: Mm-hmm. Yeah. So, I mean, all the evidence points to he did it, and they got it right.
0: And they always look to the spouse first.
1: Well, yeah. Always. You know, I know that because I watch ID every single day. All day.
0: And they're usually right. It usually is. Do you know what the percentages are?
1: Well, it's usually either the spouse or the spouse got someone else to do it for them.
0: Right.
1: Yeah.
0: But it's a high percentage too, isn't it? Yeah. Isn't it like 90% of the time that's what it is?
1: I don't know the percentage, but you know, sometimes it's not. It's just they got to clear them first.
0: Yeah. And usually when they look at them, if there's something to find, they find it. So, well, I'm glad he's getting life in prison. I don't know where. This was out of the AP. I don't know what. Do you remember what state this was? They probably didn't have a death penalty.
1: I do not know.
0: So we'll get into that. All kinds of stuff to get in. We'll give you a reminder of kickoff cash. I put my arm up, Shannon. You didn't even give me credit. I put my arm up for kickoff cash.
1: Well, it should be just a given by now.
0: Well, it's becoming that way. So you're listening to Sheboygan's Morning News with Steve and Shannon. Time is 6:20.
2: I'm Nicole Murray with Your Money Now. Goldman Sachs is predicting that diesel prices may need to remain high through 2027 to suppress demand. Goldman forecasts global diesel and jet fuel crack spreads will average at about $40 per barrel next year, which is more than twice their usual level. Paramount's $110 billion acquisition of Warner Brothers Discovery closes today. The new company will be called Skydance and trade under the ticker symbol SKYD. CNBC reports that CEO David Ellison fought for more than a year, navigating competing bids and an antitrust lawsuit to take control of WBD's film studio, TV networks, and HBO Max streaming business. A major Mattel shareholder said the company should explore a takeover by potential buyers. CNBC reports that the Barbie maker has struggled with declining sales and profitability in recent years. Roger Lynch is set to become the company's new CEO. Futures are higher as Treasury yields turn lower. That's Your Money Now.
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15: Welcome back to Sheboygan's Morning News with Steve and Shannon. So, you want to get into what national days it is?
16: Yeah, because it's National Taco Day. Hey, I feel like it just was National Taco Day. Because I remember making tacos for it, unless that was fake National Taco Day.
15: Yeah, I kind of remember a taco day, too. I don't know why.
16: Maybe there's more than one taco day, because tacos are just so good.
15: Well, tacos are popular. So, yes, it is National Taco Day.
16: Mm-hmm.
15: And it's a Tuesday, so that works out well.
16: And it did last time, too.
15: Yeah. Well, I think they probably plan it that way.
16: Yeah, I think so,
15: too. Where they make it on a Tuesday.
16: Yes.
15: What other days is it?
16: It is National Noodle Day, which I also like noodles.
15: I love noodles. I mean, I could incorporate noodles into just about anything.
16: Gravy? No, noodles and gravy?
15: Noodles and gravy? I'll noodle and gravy.
16: Oh, what exactly do you mean by gravy?
15: Well, unlike egg noodles, chicken gravy.
16: And on spaghetti noodles?
15: Pasta gravy.
16: Pasta gravy.
15: Italian gravy.
16: Okay. It's also National Coaches Day.
15: National Coaches Day. I'm sure all of you out there have had some great coaches in the past.
16: Mm-hmm. And
15: National Mad Hatter Day.
16: I don't know what that... What's a Mad Hatter?
15: I think it's that hat.
16: Oh. I don't have one of those.
15: I think it's like that Merlin-type hat. Is National German-American Day. So if you share a last name like mine, congratulations.
16: There's a lot of Schraders around here.
15: There are a lot of Schraders.
16: We have one on the show today. Not just you.
15: Yeah, we have...
16: Julie.
15: That might be a... That's probably as many Schraders as are permitted in one day.
16: Really?
15: On the show, yeah.
16: You think so? It's also National Fruit at Work Day, so bring a banana. Wear your brewer gear and bring a banana to work.
15: And it's also National Orange Wine Day.
16: Okay, we talked about my...

0: wine and how I'm going to start drinking it, but I never heard of orange wine. That sounds delicious.
1: You sure you've never had orange wine?
0: Yeah.
1: You mean, not even in high school?
0: Oh, like Mad Dog?
1: Like Mad Dog 2020 orange?
0: It's possible, but my flavor of choice in Mad Dog was grape.
1: I think everybody's choice in Mad Dog was grape.
0: It's like Powerade. You know, the purple is the best one, but orange is second best.
1: Well, correct. But here's the thing. When it came to Mad Dog, kids in their late teens and early 20s weren't necessarily wine connoisseurs.
0: Well, I wouldn't consider Mad Dog an actual wine. I mean, look at the shape of the bottle. It's not even in a wine bottle.
1: Mad Dog is just, and I'm sure a lot of you out there have got a smile on your face going, boy, I haven't thought about Mad Dog 2020 since high school.
0: All of a sudden, all the gas stations in Sheboygan and liquor stores are out of Mad Dog.
1: Yeah. All of a sudden, we got news stories. Mad Dog 20, Mogan David 20 has made a surge in the area. Yeah. So there's your national days for you. So you
0: got, but Taco Day is the most important because tacos are just delicious.
1: Now I kind of really want a taco. So you're listening to Sheboygan's Morning News with Steve and Shannon. Time is 6:30. Bottom of the hour news is next.
2: Fox News, I'm CJ Papa Early. Voting begins today in Indiana, New Mexico, and Wyoming. President Trump rallying voters in Grand Island, Nebraska.
3: You can defeat the Democrat communists and vote for more money in your pockets, bigger paychecks for your families, lower taxes, less crime, a roaring Nebraska farm industry, and no amnesty for illegal aliens.
2: But today, the commander-in-chief visits a defense technology company in Baltimore. Secretary of State Marco Rubio begins a three-nation NATO tour in Iceland. He's also stopping in Greece and Portugal. Trade unions joining a student-led protest across France today. It's called the Day of Mobilization, disrupting up to 1,800 schools. They're angry over understaffing, overcrowded classrooms, and dilapidated buildings. 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
4: From the WHBL newsroom, here's the latest. I'm Stace Keen. A member of the Sheboygan Common Council is stepping down. WHBL's Kevin Zimmerman has the latest.
5: Alder Grazia Perella, who's represented Sheboygan's 7th District for the past 5-plus years, stepped down from her post during last night's Common Council meeting. After being recognized for her service by Mayor Ryan Sorensen, Perella explained that she was unable to find a suitable new home within her district, but will be remaining in the city. She thanked the many city personnel and fellow council members for their assistance, and she also thanked her constituents in District 7.
6: It has truly been an honor to serve as your Alder person in this last 5.5 years. It has been a pleasure to answer your calls, to answer your emails, to meet you in places, and with the help of the SPD and DPW, we have checked on so many things. It has been a constant learning experience, and for that, I'm very grateful. Thank you all from the bottom of my heart.
5: Perella's term was to have expired next April. The Common Council will fill the vacancy through appointment by a majority vote of the remaining members per Wisconsin statutes. Kevin Zimmerman, WHBL News.
4: 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The facility will focus on developing advanced materials used to make the next generation of computer chips. Governor Tony Evers was on hand for Friday's opening, along with the Wisconsin Economic Development Corporation Secretary and CEO John Miller. Miller says the new research facility will bring high-tech development to Wisconsin, creates opportunities for skilled jobs, and helps to strengthen the state's role in developing future technologies. The facility includes 8 specialized labs, which cover everything from research and development to testing, packaging, and safety. The new building is part of EMD's overall $200 million investment in the U.S. and was designed to allow for future growth. Officials with the Sheboygan Warming Center are looking for evening shift coordinators to join their team. 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You'll find more information on how to apply online at scwarmingcenter.org. 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The interactive, family-friendly event will feature safety presentations, a bike raffle, and even give kids a chance to spray a real fire hose. Snacks will be provided. Gas prices continue to fall in Wisconsin. AAA reports the average price for a gallon of regular gasoline is $4.15 a gallon. That's down from $4.32 a week ago, but still up more than 17 cents from a month ago and up more than $1.40 from this time last year. For these stories and more, find us online at WHBL.com or download the WHBL mobile app.
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8: We'll see sunshine and warmer than normal temperatures the next couple of days. For today, sunny. It will be windy, high 71. Tonight, mostly clear, low 52. Tomorrow, mostly sunny and a high of 71. On Thursday, mostly sunny, a bit cooler, high 64. More sunshine Friday, high 66. From Fox 11, your station for severe weather coverage, I'm meteorologist Pete Petoniak for 1330 and 101.5 WHBL.
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9: The Packers won their matchup at Tampa Bay on Sunday, but beating a winless team by 3 points and seeing the offense struggle to put the Bucs away in the fourth quarter had some members of the team less than thrilled. 10 accepted penalties, a couple of fumbles, a pick in the red zone, and some drop passes, including one in the end zone by their $75 million tight end, Tucker Kraft.
10: Mistakes, man. Stuff like that just gets you beat. I mean, I'm going to sit here and own my mistake. It's something I got to work on. My drop rate right now is terrible. I'm on the jugs. I'm trying to fix it, but I got to continue to press on my ball catching ability because I can't do anything with the rock if I don't get it.
9: Kraft was asked if he's fighting the drops right now.
10: I mean, there's not really any coaching goes to you. I've caught 100,000 footballs now, and it's just catching the ball. It's that simple, you know, just catch the ball.
9: I'll have more after this.
11: When you take your first bite of that cheese curd delight, that's a soybean.
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9: The Packers ran it 25 times on Sunday. They finished with 86 yards, good for a 3.4-yard average. Certainly far better than the 17 yards the week before, but 86 yards doesn't have Packers fans doing cartwheels. Packers entered the game not having any answer for stopping the blitz either, yet the Bucs didn't blitz. Not sure why Todd Bowles, coaching for his job, did not pull out all the stops, but the Packers needed a win, and they got it. I'll have more from Titletown tomorrow on the Wisconsin Radio Network.
0: With your connection to agriculture, I'm Joanna Guza. 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They were talking about the Maestro program. It's the first of its kind permitting program. One of the items they talked about was different agencies they work with when going through the permitting process.
13: Yeah, I would say the main agency involved is going to be the DNR. The department has all regulatory authority when it comes to, you know, farms that have 1,000 animal units or more. You might get some ancillary involvement through maybe like DADCAP USDA if there's equip money involved for building a manure pit or for leachate containment or something like that. But it really is the DNR is the main thing. I think one thing that was also a bit unique in Roden's case, where our program wasn't really designed to get involved with like local issues or, you know, local affairs. But there was a little bit of pushback from a very small group in the town of Trenton, which is where Rodin's Farm is located, and, you know, made that permit, getting the permits they needed, you know, from there was very difficult. And I would say that's, in my mind, that's something where we didn't envision that with our permitting program of how it could be helpful. I think really did provide some additional benefit to the farm, just dealing with the local side of the equation.
4: Rick, do you want to share on that experience?
14: Yeah. I mean, our township had some language from many, many years ago for allowing larger farms like ourselves. And a few years ago, we became over the limit of being a CAFO, right? And there was a little bit of pushback of what from a few people, like Tim said, of, you know, how we they should handle us. And what the town ended up doing is giving us a rezone. So we were exclusive ag, now we're ag enterprise, and also getting a conditional use permit. And I think the town also really leaned on DBA to come up with some ideas how to handle a larger farm in the township and kind of make it that, A, we can be here and do stuff legally and try to appease the other side that does not want a CAFO in the township. So they really helped, even all the way from me preparing a speech at the town level, just kind of review that to make sure I'm saying the right things and not speaking out of term, you know, on behalf of even the DNR set of things. So I know it was a big help here at the local level as well as the state level.
4: That last voice was Rick Rodin. He's one of the owners of Rodin Echo Valley Farm in Washington County, where they milk 1,000 cows. And you also heard from Tim Baumgartner. He's the chief financial and regulatory officer at Edge Dairy Farmer Cooperative. 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And that's your connection to agriculture. Thanks for listening. I'm Joanna Guza.
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1: Whoa. Welcome back to Sheboygan's Morning News with Steve and Shannon. Been a rough couple weeks for us on fantasy football, Shannon.
0: Yeah. Kind of sad because my whole team is injured. Either out or questionable. Like, my whole screen lights up red.
1: See, I got a lot of the same issues myself.
0: And I got beat by John Hensler, and I really wanted to beat him because, you know, he's the sports guy. That would have been, like, awesome, right?
1: Well, I might have to fire me as GM because it's not going so hot on my side of the equation.
0: Yeah.
1: What do you got over there for stories?
0: Oh, I have some really good ones today, but let me just tell you this. Amazon Prime customers could get $200 back, so that's something good.
1: For what?
0: Well, if you're a Prime member, you could be getting a nice check in the mail. Amazon has started another round of automatic refunds to Prime customers as part of its $2.5 billion settlement with the FTC. Eligible customers can now receive up to $200 total. The refunds are tied to allegations Amazon enrolled customers in Prime without their consent or made it difficult to cancel. There's nothing you need to do. Payments will arrive through PayPal, Venmo, or by check. Eligible customers should receive their money by April 2027. See, this worries me because I feel like it opens up people to scams. Like, they're going to think they're getting, someone's going to send them something that says, we need your Venmo or your whatever, your credit card information so that we can return your money from Amazon Prime.
1: And then it's a get rich quick scheme.
0: Yeah. So apparently if anybody does that, just don't do that. Just let them put the money where they say they're going to.
1: Yeah. And if you don't want to give them any Venmo or any of that information, make them send you a regular check.
0: Well, I think it sounds like that's how that it's going to go. But if you're a scammer, they're going to try to get people to do stuff that they shouldn't have to do. Because it sounds like they're just going to send it to you.
1: Yeah, I saw a story. I was hoping for audio on it, but there's some problems with it. But there's always scammers out there. Now, I think this was in up further in the East Coast, I believe. But there was this robbery gang of four guys posing as FBI agents to invade homes. They show up at the house, knock on the door and say they're with the FBI and get into the house. And
0: scammers everywhere.
1: Yeah.
0: Be aware.
1: Gotta watch out for them. Mm-hmm. Gotta watch out for them.
0: I also have some really bad news.
1: Okay.
0: Days of Our Lives star dies at 62, and it's Bo Brady, not the first Bo Brady, but the second one. He died in his Missouri home at age 62 after complaining of chest pain, and when the paramedics performed CPR, he ended up passing away. So he was the Bo Brady from 1992 to 1995.
1: Yeah, I don't know if I would remember him, but...
0: Really?
1: Yeah, I mean, that would have been the time frame I would have been watching was end of high school, beginning of college.
0: Well, Bo Brady was like the biggest thing on that show. Then they replaced him with this guy. This is the other Bo Brady.
1: This is the one that died?
0: Yeah.
1: Oh, yeah, I remember him.
0: Yeah.
1: Robert Kelker Kelly?
0: Yeah.
1: Is the guy's name?
0: Oh, I didn't even say his name, did I?
1: No.
0: I just call him Bo Brady.
1: Yeah, you just called him Bo Brady, yeah. Died at 62. Sounds like, based on that, it's a heart attack.
0: Yeah. Well, if you have chest pain, make sure you get that checked out right away.
1: Yeah. Because it could save your life.
0: Mm-hmm. That's why when you go, if you do go to the ER with chest pain, they take you first. Because it's that important. Trust me, I know.
1: I'm trying to remember again. The shortness of breath is how they found out you had an aneurysm, right?
0: No, I just went to the doctor on a normal doctor visit, and they said I had a heart murmur I never had before. That's it.
1: That was it, huh?
0: Yeah, and then it turned out to be a aneurysm and all kinds of stuff.
1: You know, that happens to a lot of people, but you would think they would have picked it up earlier in life, wouldn't you think? I mean, you had three babies.
0: Wow. I'm lucky to be alive.
1: You really are.
0: I know.
1: You really are. I saw this story. You'll have to see the pictures on this, Shannon. Two men stopped driving a coach down a busy Charlotte road.
0: Driving the coach or driving a car with the coach on top?
1: So this happened in Charlotte on October 1st. And two gentlemen, as the police put it, they took two scooters and put a Lazy Boy in between the scooters to somehow rig it so they could use the scooters as transport and drive a Lazy Boy down the road.
0: Well, it's kind of innovative.
1: It is innovative. It is innovative. The police wrote this in a social media post. Quote, while we appreciate the creativity. We do have to remind everybody, no matter what you're driving, using the term loosely, please think about safety first.
0: Yeah.
1: So they said, yeah, you can't drive the couch down a busy road.
0: Well, don't do it down a busy road, but I don't see a problem with like a big hunk of farmland.
1: Yeah, it's like it's like those scooters. Look, you see it? See the scooters?
0: Yeah,
1: pretty cool. You're listening to Sheboygan's Morning News with Steve and Shannon. Time is 6:50. Business news coming up next.
2: I'm Nicole Murray with Your Money Now. President Trump said he will start paying for the pro-Trump ads that have aired in recent weeks with money raised by his super PAC. The announcement comes after his administration drew intense pushback for using public funds on the ads. CNBC reports that the Department of Homeland Security set aside up to $20 million for the commercials. North Carolina Congressman Don Davis has introduced a bill that would ban federal candidates from trading on prediction market contracts related to their own election. CNBC reports that the bill would set a minimum of a $10,000 fine or three times the net financial gain of the trades, whichever is larger. India's finance minister, Nirmala Sitharaman, said trade talks with the U.S. have reached a plateau. The finance minister's comments come after trade representative Jamieson Greer last week said a trade agreement was not imminent, even as the negotiations were ongoing. Futures are up as Treasury yields lower. That's Your Money Now.
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0: Welcome back to Sheboygan's Morning News with Steve and Shannon. I saw this story, and it's just a sign of the times, but it's bad. Okay? This is out of the Huffington Post, so it's not out of a great source. But new research came out in the journal, that would be the Journal of American Pediatrics, showing parents use screens during mealtime more than kids do. The study found caregiver screen time directly impacted kids' vocabulary, meaning if mom and dad are on the phone when it's time to sit down for dinner and mom and dad are too focused on being on their own phones rather than talking to the kids, it affects the kids' vocabulary and their verbal skills, especially when they're little.
1: Only at dinner?
0: Well, it highlighted how dinner is the time most people are, you know, wrangled together to sit there for X amount of time, when normally, you know, kids are at school, people are at work, and then, you know, it, depending on how old the kids are, their after-school activities or all that kind of thing. Makes sense to me.
1: Yeah, it does.
0: I mean, if you're not talking to your kids, how do you expect them to have a great vocabulary?
1: Exactly.
0: So.
1: But that's why kids these days don't talk much. They have their own little language.
0: They do, but that's not a good thing.
1: No, it's not a good thing.
0: They should be able to talk our language, too.
1: Right. Yes, they should.
0: Well, you're kind of a teen whisperer, though. So you kind of got an advantage.
1: Well, not really. Like, I mean, I try. Because I follow that one guy on Facebook that he's a teacher, and he tells all the new words that the kids are using. So then I'll whip one out on my daughter here and there, and then she looks at me like,
0: Like crying.
1: Yeah. Oh, yeah, I whipped that one out on her. Crying.
0: And she's like, where did you learn that?
1: Yeah. She's like, I was actually going to type that to you, but I didn't think you knew what it meant. I'm like, well, I learned it on the show yesterday. Yeah, I whipped it out the next day.
0: Yeah, see all the stuff you learn? Like crying.
1: Crying.
0: We got some more 4-H. I think we're gonna try to get through a lot of them this next hour. I want to make sure I don't miss anybody, so maybe we'll play a couple of them.
1: In 1 hour?
0: Yeah.
1: Okay.
0: So... I saw this story, Shannon, and it's pretty exciting for those who know someone or are suffering with Alzheimer's disease.
1: Okay.
0: This article was out of the Gateway Pundit, and it focused on a woman who is in her 80s who had advanced Alzheimer's disease. In fact, so much so that she couldn't even communicate at all. She was pretty much non-communicative. She didn't have bladder control. There were all kinds of issues. So they did a trial and they gave her magic mushrooms or psychedelic mushrooms.
1: Okay.
0: And for a period of hours, she began to speak in complete sentence, recall personal memories. Her caregiver said they reported improvements in walking, dressing, social interaction, and bladder control. They gave her a later dose, found additional benefits and more symptom improvement, all in this one particular case. Now, this is one case. They would need to do a clinical trial on it, but... And again, we're not telling everybody, go get your magic mushrooms today. We're not saying that. But we're saying they're doing research on that in PTSD for veterans, and now this development when it comes to Alzheimer's.
1: Yeah, I feel like this isn't the only one, because we talked about someone else where the same thing happened.
0: Yeah.
1: Unless it's the same lady in a different...
0: I don't think so, but it could be. The article describes, you know, this, so they think that the compounds inside of the mushrooms actually, allows the people with Alzheimer's to access areas of their brain that they couldn't access as the disease progressed. So it's pretty exciting because their Alzheimer's has been one of those things, like there hasn't been major breakthroughs in it where we go, oh, we're getting close to a cure on it. So anyway, I saw this article. It was out of the Gateway Pundit. And I thought I would bring it up because so many of you live with family members or yourself or somebody that you know that has Alzheimer's. So at least there's some hope on the horizon anyway. So there still needs to be more studies done, but we'll see where it goes. You're listening to Sheboygan's Morning News with Stephen Shannon. Time is 7 o'clock.

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1: The conflict will end very soon. I'm Dave Anthony, Fox News. That's what President Trump told a Republican rally in Nebraska.
2: We're kicking Iran's ass, you do know that, right?
1: And the president added, not letting Iran have a nuclear weapon.
2: And we are saving this country from a problem, and the Middle East, and Israel, and everybody. We're saving the world.
1: The president went to Nebraska 4 weeks before the November elections to campaign for GOP Senator Pete Ricketts, who's facing a challenge from an independent backed by Democrats, Dan Osborne. Fox's Aisha Hosni reports from the White House.
3: Two big issues in that state, that of course is diesel prices and the president's beef import policy. It hasn't gone over well with the farmers and cattle ranchers on the ground. The president did sign an executive order, though, that temporarily releases red dye diesel to truckers.
1: Red dye diesel is federal tax-free, had not been allowed for use on the road. Until that order, the price of diesel hit a record high last month, $6.52 per gallon, but AAA's price today is 21 cents less than that. And back to the Iran conflict.
4: President Trump said that a specific threat led the U.S. to pull back a fleet of bombers to the United States. Reports do indicate U.S. officials were concerned about the possibility that the Iranians or others would use forward-deployed drones to target the base.
1: That's Fox's Trey Yingston, Tel Aviv. That airbase is in Britain, where last month five men were arrested in a suspected terror plot. The commander-in-chief has approved using a firing squad to execute a former army major sentenced to death for murdering 13 people, wounding 32 in a 2009 attack at Fort Hood in Texas.
5: President's actions marking the first time that a president signed off on a U.S. military execution since 1961. Hassan was condemned to death in 2013 for the killings, which he said were in retaliation for U.S. wars in the Muslim world.
1: That's Fox's Sue Guzman. Nadal Hassan has not had an execution date set. 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
1: I will not visit you in prison. That's what Caleb Flynn's 12-year-old daughter told her father in a statement read in court as Flynn cried during sentencing in Ohio, where he got life for killing his wife and her mother, Ashley. Flynn also cried as his 10-year-old daughter also told him in a statement read in court, "You chose to kill the only mother I ever had, and she was my best friend."
7: Miami County, Ohio prosecutor Paul Watkins told the judge,
8: "Life imprisonment without the possibility of parole is not excessive under these circumstances."
7: A jury found Caleb Flynn guilty of murdering his wife, Ashley, after talking to his girlfriend about wanting to kill her. Prosecutors say he staged a home invasion break-in and claimed she was shot by a burglar. Flynn sobbed his way through a lengthy statement at sentencing, insisting he did not kill his wife.
9: "I will continue to fight for my innocence as long as the Lord allows me to."
7: Ashley's sister said rather than confessing what he did, Flynn dragged them all through a nationally televised trial, and the testimony now is forever publicly available and will impact his two daughters for the rest of their lives. Jessica Rosenthal, Fox News.
1: On Wall Street, stock futures are rising up more than 300 for the Dow the day after a NASDAQ record high close. In the baseball playoffs, the Chicago White Sox beat Cleveland 4-3. Tampa Bay topped the New York Yankees 5-2. Both the White Sox and Rays, one win away from advancing to the American League Championship Series. On Monday Night Football, Atlanta runs all over New Orleans.
10: The Saints had to meet the Robinsons.
11: First carry, and there he goes. Bijan Robinson. There are no flags, and that is a touchdown.
10: The call on ESPN. Bijan Robinson got things going early for the Falcons. A 59-yard touchdown run on the opening drive. He finished with 145 yards and two touchdowns. But Brian Robinson Jr. outdid him, scoring three touchdowns on the night as the Falcons take it 45-24.
1: That's Tony Genualdo. I'm Dave Anthony, and this is Fox News.
12: From the WHBL Newsroom, here's the latest. I'm Stace Keen. EMD Electronics has officially opened their new 38,000-square-foot facility in Sheboygan Falls. WHBL's Kevin Zimmerman has the latest.
13: EMD Electronics, the North America Electronics Business Division of Germany-based Merck Corporation, has opened a new 38,000-square-foot facility at Merck's Millipore Sigma campus on County Highway V. The new facility provides dedicated capabilities for synthesis, scale-up, and technology transfer in the development of advanced materials for next-generation semiconductor manufacturing. A release from EMD said that the work that will be done here is critical to chip performance and scalability and will help EMD work more closely with customers to accelerate new materials. The opening on Friday was attended by Governor Evers along with John Miller, Secretary and CEO of the Wisconsin Economic Development Corporation, who said that the new R&D facility brings advanced research and development capabilities to our state, creates opportunities for highly skilled jobs, and strengthens Wisconsin's position as a place where global companies can develop and scale technologies of the future. Kevin Zimmerman, WHBL News.
12: 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This is Fire Prevention Week, and to celebrate, the Plymouth Fire Station on East Main is hosting an open house from 4 to 7 on Friday, October 9th. The interactive family-friendly event will feature safety presentations, a bike raffle, and even give kids a chance to spray a real fire hose. There will be snacks provided. We're less than a week away from the Sheboygan Chamber of Commerce's candidate forum. The event is open to chamber members only. However, the event will be filmed and aired at a later time. The candidate forum is from 1 to 4:45 p.m. on Monday, October 12th at the Sheboygan Chamber of Commerce. Sheboygan Falls Utilities Department says work will begin taking place near the Jaycees Riverwalk Trail for storm sewer improvements. The trail is expected to be closed for about 3 weeks while that work is completed. Sheboygan Falls officials reminding residents October 14th is the last day to register to vote online or by mail for the November 3rd election. After October 14th, you'll still be able to register to vote, but you have to do it in person at the city clerk's office from Monday, October 20th through Friday, October 30th. You can also register at the polls on Tuesday, November 3rd. You'll find more information on voting online at myvote.wi.gov. Gas prices continue to fall across the state. AAA reports the average price for a gallon of regular gasoline is $4.15 a gallon. That's down from $4.32 a week ago, but still up more than 17 cents from a month ago and more than $1.40 from this time last year. For more on these and other stories, find us online at WHBL.com or download the WHBL mobile app.
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15: It'll be blustery today with wind gusts up to 35 miles an hour. For today, sunny, windy, high 71. Tonight, mostly clear, low 52. Tomorrow, mostly sunny, high 71. And more sunshine on Thursday, but cooler, high 64.
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17: Good morning. We'll look at sports. I'm John Hensler. Major League Baseball playoffs continuing on Monday. ALDS Game 2's White Sox got another road win in Cleveland 4-3. They lead that series 2-0 heading back to Chicago. Tampa Bay over the Yankees 5-2 last night. Freddy Peralta 4 2/3 of one-run ball. Tampa leads that series 2-0. After a wild weekend at American Family Field, Brewers and Padres enjoying a day off on Monday as the series will head to San Diego tonight. Manager Pat Murphy, after Jackson Chourio's walk-off winner on Sunday, said it was one of his favorite games he's been a part of.
18: So many great performances today. One of the favorite games I've been part of, and what's most gratifying is to see how many of our great fans came out to see that one and got to enjoy it themselves, and just happy for them.
17: Brewer fans, how many times did you watch the replay of Jackson Chourio's walk-off hit on Sunday? Brewers have a 2-0 series lead. Now they go for the sweep tonight. Series does go to San Diego. Dustin May on the hill taking on Nick Pivetta in 8:30 first pitch tonight. In the other NLDS matchup, it'll be the Braves and Dodgers in Atlanta. That series tied at 1, a 5 o'clock first pitch today. In the NFL, the Packers enjoying a victory Monday back in Green Bay after a 17-14 road win in Tampa Bay on Sunday. Not pretty at times, but quarterback Jordan Love said they'll take the win.
19: Man, we will we'll take the win for sure. We needed that, and like you said, it was sloppy on those last drives. You know, we have a chance to really put the game out of reach, and you know, two turnovers are that's unacceptable. So definitely something we got to clean up. We got to get better in that area. We got to, when we get that opportunity to go, you know, take advantage, we got to take advantage.
17: Love had a much cleaner pocket to work out of on Sunday with a reworked offensive line, completing 73% of his passes, had 2 touchdowns, 1 interception, a quarterback rating just under 100. Head coach Matt LaFleur on Monday did confirm that linebacker Edgerrin Cooper's season is done with a torn Achilles. On the Bears side of things, head coach Ben Johnson confirmed backup quarterback Tyson Bagent will be making the start this weekend. Caleb Williams still down with that hamstring injury. Bears are holding as 3-point favorites. It'll be a noon kickoff on Sunday. I'm John Ensler, 1330 and 101.5 WHBL.
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23: David Crowley has told us exactly who he is. On illegal immigration, his own words say it all.
24: And when it comes down to the immigrants, when it comes down to the LGBTQ community, I always say, I'm not an ally, I'm an accomplice. I'm gonna be with you no matter what.
23: Crowley says he'd make Wisconsin a sanctuary state and make you foot the bill for benefits for illegal immigrants. In Dane County, a repeat drunk driver here illegally killed 2 teenagers.
24: I'm an accomplice.
23: In Fond du Lac, an illegal immigrant tied up and blindfolded a 12-year-old girl to rape her.
24: I'm an accomplice.
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2: Welcome back to Sheboygan's Morning News with Steve and Shannon on this Tuesday as we get ready for a Brewer
3: victory.
2: Postseason victory tonight. So, which.
3: Or maybe early morning. We don't know. We don't know how long it's going to last.
2: Or perhaps, yeah. I mean, start time is 8:30, so could it go past midnight? You bet.
3: You betcha.
2: You betcha. So, what's shaking with the weather?
3: Well, it's currently 57 degrees, and today's going to be sunny and windy with a high near 71. Tonight, mostly clear, low of 52. Tomorrow, mostly sunny, high near 71. Thursday, mostly sunny, high of 64. Friday, mostly sunny, high near 66. And Saturday, sunny with a high of 74. So, if you don't like sun, you better stay inside.
2: Yeah.
3: It's going to be all sun for the next whole bunch of days.
2: Well, I like it.
3: I do too.
2: Especially 70s in October. Now, we're going to be sharing this week. This week is National 4-H Week, which runs from Sunday, the October 4th, through Friday the 9th. And we had some 4-H clubs come in, Shannon, which is cool.
3: Mm-hmm.
2: And there are currently 27 active clubs in Sheboygan County. Now, this first Pledge of Allegiance and a little bit about the 4-H Club is from the 4-H Lizards, and here you go.
4: Leaping Lizards 4-H Club. We meet at the Sheboygan Outboard Club on the first Tuesday of the month.
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0: in my world.
1: We're the
2: Yay.
3: I love it.
2: I love it. I love it too. That's awesome. 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
4: The 4-H Rangers. 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

0: liberty and justice for all. I pledge my head to clearer thinking, my heart to greater loyalty, my hands to larger service, and my health for better living for my club, my community, my country, and my world.
1: We are the four.
2: Pretty cool stuff, Shannon.
3: It's so cool. I bet you they had so much fun doing that, too.
2: Oh, I bet you they did, too, and we're gonna share a few more as the show progresses.
3: No, okay. I thought you were going to do it right now, so.
2: I don't think we have time to do another one.
3: Just making sure.
2: Yeah. No, I don't think we have time to do another one, but we will do another couple when we get back from this next break, Shannon. I saw this story. Why an Arizona dad toddler rappelling from same rope fell 80 feet. An Arizona family outing in the Virgin River Gorge turned harrowing when a father and his one-year-old child plunged roughly 80 feet while rappelling. The pair were on the same rope near the Ghost Valley Trailhead on Saturday. When they fell, rescuers needed about 3 hours to extricate them from the remote location. Authorities say the father suffered severe injuries while the child was left relatively minor injuries. Both were hospitalized, and officials said that there's no update on the father's condition as People reports it. So who takes their one-year-old toddler mountain climbing?
3: Yeah, that was going to be my question. Like, what? Like, I don't know who does that.
2: I mean, the toddler's won. You know, they're on the same rope. They fell. I'm just happy that the child wasn't hurt. Time is 7:20.
4: I'm Nicole Murray with Your Money Now. Oil prices are down by more than 2% as traders weigh strong Mideast exports against Gulf tensions. West Texas Intermediate at $87 a barrel, Brent at $97. And as a result, there is some relief at the pump this week. Here's Gas Buddy's Patrick DeHaan.
5: We also have more oil flowing through the Strait of Hormuz, and then you have gas tax suspensions as well. But once those are all factored in, I don't know that we have enough momentum for the national average yet to fall below $4, and there may not be enough momentum to get diesel prices below $6.
4: AAA data says that the national average currently sits at $4.36 per gallon. Pinterest said it has appointed Amazon executives James Dibbo as its chief financial officer effective October 26th. The 56-year-old will succeed Julia Donnelly at Pinterest. Futures are higher as oil prices drop. Dow futures up by more than 300 points. NASDAQ futures up by more than 100 points. That's Your Money Now.
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9: 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Howard and his team spent 15 years pursuing the idea, failing thousands of times along the way. Most of their attempts resulted in photographs that smudged, faded, or didn't develop at all. 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
7: Your friends in Christ, Paul tells us in Romans 8, we are more than conquerors through him who loved us. Who is it that overcomes the world? Is it your neighbor who drives the fancy sports car? The movie star who makes thousands of dollars a second? Oftentimes, overcoming the world is synonymous with success. How does one overcome the world? You beat it. You strive, achieve, fight, win. There's just one problem. The world cannot be overcome that way. Even though you're surrounded by success today, your life can be completely altered overnight. One minute you're on the Titanic shouting, "I'm on top of the world," and the next you're grabbing hold of the inverted hull as the sinking ship we call life plummets deeper into the depths of the sea. Never mind overcoming anything, you're just striving to stay afloat. So, who is it that overcomes the world? Only those who believe that Jesus is the Son of God. Overcoming the world is not measured by our sweat or by our ability to beat the system. Overcoming the world came through the sacrifice of God's only Son on the cross for you. We shall overcome because Christ has achieved it all for us. God has given us eternal life, and this is in his Son. In Jesus' name, amen.
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12: Welcome back to Sheboygan's Morning News with Steve and Shannon on this Tuesday. All right, let's get to a couple of, at least one more. We're not going to get to any more than one, but here is the Hingham Handy Helpers.
13: Good morning. We are Anthony Schaefer.
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13: Members of the Hingham Handy Helpers 4-H Club from the town of Lima. Some fun facts about our club are
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17: The Hingham Handy Helpers 4-H began as a community club for the boys in 1931, and we are one of the oldest clubs in Sheboygan. 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
14: Hingham Handy Helpers 4-H began as a community club for boys in 1931, and we are one of the oldest clubs in Sheboygan County. 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
13: Some more fun facts about our club is the biggest projects are photography, rabbits, Legos. 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Every February, we play bingo with the residents at Pine Haven in Sheboygan Falls. Sheboygan County 4-H is celebrating

0: National 4-H Week from October 4th through 10th. We are here to share the Wisconsin 4-H Pledge and the Pledge of Allegiance this morning.
1: I pledge allegiance to the flag of the United States of America and to the Republic for which it stands, one nation, under God, indivisible, with liberty and justice for all.
0: I pledge my head to clear thinking, my heart to clear loyalty, my hands to a larger service, and my health to better living, for my club, my company, my country, and my world.
2: So there you go. Another one. Great job.
3: Yeah.
2: Great job by the kids. So time is 7:30.

0: Pelosi. Medical authorities around the globe monitoring a potential plague situation developing in Russia.
1: This comes after the death of a 28-year-old woman who worked in an anti-plague laboratory. Local outlets report that she became infected after a test tube containing the pneumonic plague pathogen broke.
0: That's Fox's Douglas Ader. The WHO and Russian officials say she died of severe pneumonia of an undetermined origin. President Trump now revealing a threat led the U.S. to pull about a dozen B-1 bombers stationed at a British airbase used by U.S. forces to conduct operations against Iran.
2: We had a threat, and if we're going to be threatened, we'll just move them, and that sort of alleviates that. And we actually know the people that made the threat, and they've got themselves in a big trouble.
0: It comes about a week after the arrests of five men on suspicion of planning an attack. 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
3: From the WHBL newsroom, here's the latest. I'm Stace Keen. A member of the Sheboygan Common Council is stepping down. WHBL's Kevin Zimmerman has the latest.
4: Alder Grazia Perella, who's represented Sheboygan's 7th District for the past 5-plus years, stepped down from her post during last night's Common Council meeting. After being recognized for her service by Mayor Ryan Sorensen, Perella explained that she was unable to find a suitable new home within her district, but will be remaining in the city. She thanked the many city personnel and fellow council members for their assistance, and she also thanked her constituents in District 7.
5: It has truly been an honor to serve as your Alder person in this last 5.5 years. It has been a pleasure to answer your calls, to answer your emails, to meet you in places, and with the help of the SPD and DPW, we have checked on so many things. It has been a constant learning experience, and for that, I'm very grateful. Thank you all from the bottom of my heart.
4: Perella's term was to have expired next April. The Common Council will fill the vacancy through appointment by a majority vote of the remaining members per Wisconsin statutes. Kevin Zimmerman, WHBL News.
3: 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The facility will focus on developing advanced materials used to make the next generation of computer chips. Governor Tony Evers was on hand for Friday's opening, along with the Wisconsin Economic Development Corporation Secretary and CEO John Miller. Miller says the new research facility will bring high-tech development to Wisconsin, creates opportunities for skilled jobs, and helps to strengthen the state's role in developing future technologies. The facility includes 8 specialized labs, which cover everything from research and development to testing, packaging, and safety. The new building is part of EMD's overall $200 million investment in the U.S. and was designed to allow for future growth. Officials with the Sheboygan Warming Center are looking for evening shift coordinators to join their team. The paid positions include 2 shifts, 4 p.m. to 12 a.m. and 12 a.m. to 8 a.m. Officials say the ideal candidates are dependable, caring, and ready to make a difference in the community. You'll find more information on how to apply online at scwarmingcenter.org. 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The interactive family-friendly event will feature safety presentations, a bike raffle, and even give kids a chance to spray a real fire hose. Snacks will be provided. Gas prices continue to fall in Wisconsin. AAA reports the average price for a gallon of regular gasoline is $4.15 a gallon. That's down from $4.32 a week ago, but still up more than 17 cents from a month ago and up more than $1.40 from this time last year. 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
7: We'll see sunshine and warmer than normal temperatures the next couple of days. For today, sunny. It will be windy, high 71. Tonight, mostly clear, low 52. Tomorrow, mostly sunny and a high of 71. On Thursday, mostly sunny, a bit cooler, high 64. More sunshine Friday, high 66. From Fox 11, your station for severe weather coverage, I'm meteorologist Pete Petoniak for 1330 and 101.5 WHBL.
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1: Welcome back to Sheboygan's Morning News with Steve and Shannon. Okay. I want you to get to your articles so that you don't have to beat me up.
21: Well, I don't want to have to beat you up. Although I could if I had to, but I won't.
1: Well, and that's why I want you to get to your stories. Because Shannon said if she doesn't get to her stories, it's not going to be pretty around here.
21: Yeah. Well, I didn't say it in those words, but that's what I meant. Yeah.
1: So what do you got?
21: Okay. The pickle craze has hit McDonald's. They're bottling the juice for marathoners. McDonald's will be helping marathoners with their muscle cramps by handing out pickle juice. The fast food chain will be taking brine from its pickles and turning it into a bottled drink called Pickle Boost. The chain will hand out the drink free to runners and spectators in Chicago during Chicago's marathon weekend. Pickle juice or Pickle Boost will be available along the race route and around Chicago while supplies last. So what I'm saying is, if I was going to drink pickle juice, it would be from McDonald's. I'd be like, yeah, I'll have some pickle boost.
2: I like pickle juice.
21: I know. We've been through this, and I was like, yucky. But, yeah, you like it.
2: Why? I think it's discrimination. Why do you have to? Why do you have to be a runner or watch a marathon to get the pickle juice?
21: Well, I don't know, because it's pickle boost. It's to boost your marathon skills.
2: Well, maybe I want to boost my marathon skills without doing the marathon.
21: Well, pretend you're doing it. It says it's, you know, along the race route, so maybe you just have to be down
2: there.
21: Yeah,
2: I guess if I went and I was dressed like a runner, I could go get it.
21: Yeah, maybe they should start selling it in the McDonald's if it's that good.
2: Yeah.
21: If it could boost people.
2: Speaking of that, Gatorade recalled.
21: Yeah, I saw that.
2: 122,000 cases. Now, they're recalling it because they didn't put a particular food dye on the label.
21: On the label?
2: Yeah.
21: Okay, so it's in the product, but they didn't list it?
2: Yes, so it's an undeclared food dye, so that's why they're doing the recall.
21: Okay, well, Wisconsin's one of the states affected, so just so you know.
2: Yeah, and I don't... Do people have, like, really bad reactions to those artificial dyes?
21: I'm not sure, but I think they have to be safe and let people know.
2: Yeah, I think this is more out of safety than anything else. So, Okay, what else you got?
21: All right, heads up, 7-Up. A tropical new flavor is coming. 7-Up is trying out a more tropical vibe soon. Next summer, you can test out its brand new flavor, 7-Up Miami Vice.
2: Ooh. Did you watch Miami Vice when you were younger?
21: I did not. I mean, I probably watched it once or twice, but no, I wasn't a big fan.
2: Oh, I loved watching that show. Crockett and Tubbs?
21: I was just trying to remember their names.
2: Oh, Crockett and Tubbs, yeah.
21: Yeah. No, I wasn't watching that. Sadly. I watched Chips, though.
2: Chips, that. You watched a lot of the same shows in your youth that I did.
21: Yeah. Except for Miami Vice and any, you know, you watched all those mob shows. I didn't watch any mob shows.
2: Yeah, that's true.
21: Okay. Anyways, it's a combination of lemon lime soda with strawberry daiquiri and pina colada flavors inspired by the frozen cocktail. The Miami Vice soda will be available for a limited time. Also, for all those who loved the Shirley Temple sodas, for the third holiday season in a row, 7-Up is bringing those back, which is kind of like an old-fashioned without alcohol in a can. It's kind of Christmassy.
2: I don't know. It sounds pretty good to me.
21: Yeah. It does to me, too, especially at the holiday season.
2: Yeah.
21: Everybody wants festive beverage.
2: That's when they should have rolled it out, was for holiday time.
21: Well, that's what it says. It's a little... Well, that's what I think.
2: I think it was summer of next year.
21: Oh, that's the summer of Miami Vice one, but
2: oh,
21: the Shirley Temple is for the third holiday season in a row.
2: Ooh.
21: Yeah. So you can get that at Christmas time.
2: Speaking of that, we were watching Fox this morning, and they were doing some cooking thing with Jesse James Decker, and they made it look like it was Thanksgiving today.
21: Yeah, it was weird. I was thinking the same thing as you were. Watching them cook, it looked like they were all dressed for Thanksgiving and cooking Thanksgiving
2: dinner. And there were
21: big
2: graphics of, you know, pumpkin pie and all that kind of stuff. It's like, okay, you're rushing Thanksgiving a little bit on me there.
21: Yeah, it's weird. I don't think that's what they're actually doing. It looked like they were making Pop-Tarts.
2: Yeah.
21: Probably mashed potato-filled Pop-Tarts or something. I'm not sure. Okay, want one more?
2: Of course.
21: Well, I know we talked about this before, but it's a story again today, so I'm going to tell you again. Toys R Us is making a holiday comeback. Just when you thought Toys R Us was gone for good, the iconic toy store is planning a big comeback. The retailer plans to open 120 new stores across the U.S. for the holiday season, bringing its total up to 160 locations.
2: Wow.
21: Some will be smaller holiday pop-ups, while locations will have candy shops and cafes. The company hasn't released the full list of locations yet, and it's unclear how many of those new stores will stay open after the holidays. It's really a good idea, you know, just to open them. You know, like the Spirit Holiday or Halloween shop, how they just pop those up?
2: Yep.
21: They could do that with Toys R Us at Christmas time.
2: I would love to see it if they brought that back.
21: Mm-hmm. Yeah, there's like a picture on here and you can see the old Toys R Us store. Oh, I want to be a Toys R Us kid.
2: I mean, when my son was young, Toys R Us was like, that's where I knew I would go because that's where all the stuff that he wanted was.
21: Well, yeah, it was a one-stop shop. You had boy toys, girl toys, Legos, everything. You had everything there, candy.
2: You had everything there, and that's why some of us that remember the heydays of Toys R Us are like, yeah, bring it back.
21: Yeah. I don't know why they ever closed in the first place, to tell you the truth. Was that a COVID thing, too?
2: No, it was just like a...
21: Toys had COVID? I don't know.
2: I think it was a vintage tale of too much growth. Like when we were younger, they were growing at such an astronomical level that they started putting stores everywhere, and they couldn't support themselves. So
21: well, I remember KB Toys in the mall. Remember that?
2: Oh, yeah.
21: Yeah. Like, whatever happened to that? Did that turn into Toys R Us or what?
2: I have no idea what happened to KB Toys.
21: Yeah, that's a fun little store, yeah. And you could get toys while you're at the mall. Now where you're supposed to buy a toy at the mall? Build-A-Bear?
2: Been a long time since I went shopping for a toy, but good point.
21: Well, it's been a long time since I've been in the mall. So, excellent point.
2: I couldn't tell you the last time I entered a mall.
21: I don't think I could either. Oh, yeah. When the tornado was in Appleton and I was getting my oil changed and I had to go to Macy's to take cover from the tornado. Yeah. I didn't go into the actual mall. My plan was to, but then I got stuck, you know, under duress.
2: Well, yeah, that was the day of the nasty tornadoes in Nina.
21: Yeah, they locked us in the men's department of Macy's.
2: Yeah, you got locked in the mall. Mm-hmm. Got any other stories over there?
21: I have one more.
2: Okay.
21: An Indiana man set fire inside a Kroger grocery store so he could go back to jail. The man had been released from jail just a few hours before setting items inside a cooler on fire. Employees were able to put the fire out with an extinguisher and called the police. When they arrived, the man was still inside and arrested. While getting booked in jail, officers said he started laughing and said he just wanted to go back to jail. He's been charged with arson. See, some people just want to be in jail. Like, do you remember the guy that didn't want to be home with his wife, so he went and robbed a bank? And then the judge sentenced him to house arrest.
2: House arrest? No, yeah. I don't remember that.
21: I don't know how you can't remember that. That was classic. Because he just wanted to get away from his wife. So he was just trying to get back in jail. So he went and robbed a bank. And the best judge ever, I don't know who he was, but he said, all right, house arrest for you.
2: Oh, can you imagine?
21: That's funny.
2: Well, you're right. Kudos to the judge because he thought jail was going to be a vacation. Now he's locked up in the house.
21: With the wife.
2: And he can't even, like, say, oh, I'll be back in a couple hours. I'm running errands because now he's under house arrest.
21: I know. That's a good judge right there.
2: Right? Mm-hmm. So if he wouldn't have tried to get himself thrown in jail, he could have at least had some sort of escape.
21: Yeah.
2: Oh.
21: Now she gets to leave and he doesn't.
2: That's funny.
21: I know.
2: Isn't it like Shawshank Redemption? Isn't that one of the themes? Didn't the Birdman want to get rearrested because he couldn't?
21: Yeah, but that's prison where you spent like years and years and years and you don't know how to adjust to life on the outside. This sounds like it was just jail. He wanted to go to jail, you know, just commit a little arson.
2: Yeah, because he knows he'd be out in 24 hours anyway.
21: Yeah.
2: Yeah. Time is 7:50.
0: With your money now. AstraZeneca CEO Pascal Soriot told CNBC that Summit Therapeutics' lead drug could help power next-generation cancer combinations that could be the, quote, future of cancer care. He spoke from the site of AstraZeneca's new facility in Massachusetts. U.S. airfares rose more than 23% in August from a year earlier, while Thanksgiving and Christmas fares are also sharply higher. CNBC reports that elevated jet fuel costs and constrained capacity are giving airlines more reason to raise prices. Higher fuel prices are also offsetting revenue gains. OpenAI and Anthropic told Australian Parliament they would welcome laws requiring them to report data breaches carried out by their AI agents. The comments follow an outcry after ChatGPT maker OpenAI took 3 months to inform the Australian government that one of its agents had breached the country's main health portal. Futures are moderately higher. That's your money now.
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2: Time to talk a little sports with John Ensler. Good morning, John.
28: Good morning. How's everybody doing?
2: Doing great.
28: I didn't put it in the sports cast this morning, but I did win my fantasy football matchup this weekend. So I didn't put the final score as a part of the rundown today.
21: It's funny you say that because I said, I think I hear him bragging over there.
2: all morning, Shanna's like, I'm getting a little sick of
28: Well, you know, what can you do? Yeah, no, it was interesting. Last night, you and I were just kind of talking off the air. Falcons win against the Saints. That team might not be that bad. You know, we were all so down in the dumps because the Packers looked so bad. And coming into that game, the Falcons were 0-2 and their offense had been bad. And we thought, God, they lost to this really bad team. Everybody thought heading into that Thursday game, the Falcons were one of the worst teams in football. Now, I'm not saying the Packers are good or whatever. But you watch last night now with Penix 2 weeks back and Bijan's chewing up yards. And that offense is humming 45 points. They blow the Saints out at home. The Saints might not be great either, but all of a sudden, you know, that loss isn't good, but Falcons might not be bad.
2: It's not looking.
28: You know, it's one of those things where you might look back at that if the Falcons go 10-7 and they win a division and say, well, still you don't want to lose by 21 in the home opener the way they did, but maybe that team isn't as bad as we thought they were, you know?
2: Yeah, sounds like your voice is...
28: Hey.
2: You really work. You teetering. Really worked at Sunday.
28: Teetering, yeah. Yeah, I need to shut her down. As soon as I'm done today, as soon as everything's over today, I need to just not talk until tomorrow, which, as you know, is tough for me. So yeah, we gotta get a little R&R here for the voice.
2: A little honey?
28: Yeah, a little honey, little tea, little bourbon maybe. That might help out. I don't know. All those homemade recipes.
2: Yeah. So
28: we're back after it tonight. So last night, the ALDS games resumed. Freddy Peralta, I feel good for him. 4 2/3, one-run ball last night after just a terrible 3 months in New York. He's been really good for the Rays. And they win, so they're up 2-0. They're a win away from the ALCS. White Sox win on the road 2 games. They're a win away from the ALCS, which is kind of crazy given how bad, historically bad, they had been the years prior to this year.
2: And the way Cleveland started that game.
28: I know, yeah, right out of the gate. So, yeah, they're each of those teams now a win away from a matchup in the ALCS. Now, the Brewers get back on the horse tonight, so you got to kind of put those 2 games. Maybe as fans we don't, where I think I watched the replay of that Churio hit approximately 1,000 times yesterday. I think a lot of Brewers fans did. But now it's time to move on. I think we played on the other morning show, maybe we mentioned it here, the old Kobe Bryant clip from the finals, I think many years ago. And he's got a scowl on his face in the postgame, and they had just gone up 2-0 in the series, like the Brewers have gone up 2-0. And a reporter eventually asks, you know, we're kind of waiting for a smile here, Kobe. Like, you're up 2-0. You guys are playing well. And he said, what's there to smile about? Job's not done. Job's not done. It is a great clip. But as fans, we can enjoy it more. But they have to move on now. And they still have to get a win. Think back to last year. They jump out 2-0 on the Cubs. They go to Wrigley. Pretty much got steamrolled in 2 games there. Then had to come back for a do-or-die Game 5. So this is not done. You've got them with their backs against the wall. That crowd's going to be going nuts in San Diego tonight, the way they were for those wild card games against the Cubs. Pitching matchup, I would say, favors the Padres tonight. Nick Pivetta is very good. He was hurt for most of the year. He made 9 regular season starts. ERA, I think, of 2.8 or 2.85. He was also good against the Cubs last week. The X factor is obviously, what are you going to get out of Dustin May tonight? And I think they go with him, and Gasser would be Game 4 if there's a Game 4. But I think they go with May because of experience, because he's been on World Series teams, he's pitched in these games, and he played for LA for many years, so he's very familiar with Petco Park. Also, one of his best starts in a Brewer jersey was at Petco in the middle of August, 7 innings of 1-run ball. He dominated that game. I mean, he deserved better. He didn't get the win. I think they lost in extra innings, bad game, but he was really good. So for all of those reasons... But if you're a Brewer fan and you've watched all the Dustin May starts, you just don't know what you're going to get. Right. Is he going to be that guy? Is he going to give up 5 runs in the first 2 innings? But if you can get a good start from Dustin May and maybe set the tone early, I know you'd love to see this team come out top of the first inning, score a run or two or 6 or 7 or something like that, and really put them on their heels right away in the bottom of the first inning. That would be great to see and maybe ease some pressure on Dustin May. But that's the big question. I mean, what are you going to get out of him tonight? Can he be the guy that he was for 4 or 5 starts this year, or is he going to be the guy that he was for the other 4 or 5 starts when he was in a Brewer jersey? But it'll be an 8:30 first pitch tonight. Now, for all of us here, I know we're low on the priority list, I think, for Pat Murphy and the Brewers. It's the people that get up early and get up and have alarm clocks at 1 o'clock in the morning. But it would be nice to sweep this team and then not have to deal with a 9 o'clock start time tomorrow. To only have to deal with one late night. It is 8:30 tonight. It's not going to start at 8:30. It's probably going to be 8:38 or 8:40 or something like that. That's the whole national TV component. But if they can take care of that, then you don't have to worry about tomorrow and the 9 o'clock start time. They can come back home and get themselves set for the NLCS, which would start on Sunday, I believe, Game 1 of the NLCS. So we'll see. But to me, it's all kind of on what kind of Dustin May are you going to get tonight. Otherwise, Packers were enjoying, I think, a victory Monday. Didn't seem like the players were enjoying it too much. And maybe you would say, based on the way it looked, they shouldn't be. But you got to win. Edger and Cooper out for the year. That is confirmed. It's a huge blow.
2: Huge.
28: So many big-name players done for the year for this team already. And the Bears confirmed it is Tyson Bagent, not Caleb, and not Case Keenum starting on Sunday. Bagent will get the start on Sunday. They're 3-point favorites.
2: They got 3 guys that can play.
28: I know, right?
2: Good stuff. Thanks, Jeff.

Station's coming up at the bottom of the hour. Gianna Gelosi anchors your one-minute newscast. Her lead story this hour, medical authorities across the globe are monitoring a potential plague situation developing in Russia. That's our lead at the bottom of the hour on Fox News Radio.

0: News. I'm CJ Papa. President Trump campaigning like it's 2016, 2020, and 2024. Fox's Aisha Hosni at the White House.
1: The president says that he is going to be out there on the campaign trail almost every single night. The president did sign an executive order, though, that temporarily releases red dye diesel to truckers. Well, he says this election, the alternative is the radical left that will steal all of your money.
0: Early voting begins today in Indiana, New Mexico, and Wyoming. Vice President J.D. Vance visiting Fairbanks, Alaska.
2: I'm especially excited to announce the Alaska Rail Belt Transmission Project, which is going to devote $400 million to building out your state's power grid.
0: The VP also there promoting incumbent Republican Senator Dan S. Sullivan. He is in a tight race for re-election. 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
8: David Crowley has told us exactly who he is. On illegal immigration, his own words say it all.
9: And when it comes down to the immigrants and when it comes down to the LGBTQ community, I always say, I'm not an ally, I'm an accomplice. I will be with you no matter what.
8: Crowley says he'd make Wisconsin a sanctuary state and make you foot the bill for benefits for illegal immigrants. In Dane County, a repeat drunk driver here illegally killed two teenagers.
9: I'm an accomplice.
8: In Fond du Lac, an illegal immigrant tied up and blindfolded a 12-year-old girl to rape her.
9: I'm an accomplice.
8: In Milwaukee, a drunk illegal immigrant killed a Special Olympian on his way to church with his parents.
9: I'm an accomplice.
8: David Crowley said it himself.
9: I'm not an ally, I'm an accomplice. I will be with you no matter what.
8: David Crowley, fighting for illegal immigrants, not you.
10: Paid for by Tiffany for Wisconsin.

0: From the WHBL Newsroom, here's the latest. I'm Stace Keen. A member of the Sheboygan Common Council is stepping down. WHBL's Kevin Zimmerman has the latest.
1: Alder Grazia Perella, who's represented Sheboygan's 7th District for the past 5-plus years, stepped down from her post during last night's Common Council meeting. After being recognized for her service by Mayor Ryan Sorensen, Perella explained that she was unable to find a suitable new home within her district, but will be remaining in the city. She thanked the many city personnel and fellow council members for their assistance, and she also thanked her constituents in District 7.
2: It has truly been an honor to serve as your elder person in these last 5.5 years. It has been a pleasure to answer your calls.

0: calls, to answer your emails, to meet you in places, and with the help of the SPD and DPW, we have checked on so many things. It has been a constant learning experience, and for that, I'm very grateful. Thank you all from the bottom of my heart.
1: Perella's term was to have expired next April. The Common Council will fill the vacancy through appointment by a majority vote of the remaining members per Wisconsin statutes. Kevin Zimmerman, WHBL News.
2: EMD Electronics has officially opened a new 38,000-square-foot facility in Sheboygan Falls. The facility will focus on developing advanced materials used to make the next generation of computer chips. Governor Tony Evers was on hand for Friday's opening, along with the Wisconsin Economic Development Corporation Secretary and CEO John Miller. Miller says the new research facility will bring high-tech development to Wisconsin, creates opportunities for skilled jobs, and helps to strengthen the state's role in developing future technologies. The facility includes 8 specialized labs, which cover everything from research and development to testing, packaging, and safety. The new building is part of EMD's overall $200 million investment in the U.S. and was designed to allow for future growth. In the WHPL newsroom, I'm Stace Keen.
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1: 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It's a small price to pay for keeping the world safe, keeping our country safe. They can take out a city. Let them take out Los Angeles. Let them take out San Diego. This is a very small price to pay, and it's going to be over with very soon. It's essentially almost over with.
2: That was President Trump in Nebraska saying, yeah, let him take out Los Angeles or San Diego. Obviously, is a comment that he is saying to get the left riled up and critics of his efforts to denuclearize Iran. Jimmy Failla, the great Jimmy Failla, and I are talking about that. And you know, the reality of, and Failla raises such a great point. Literally, I think the Iranians would look at that 3-mile stretch of Malibu and the Pacific Palisades. It is just completely looking like a nuclear weapon did go off, because that is how extensive the damage is. They would think, the Iranians would be like, what the heck are we going to hit? There's no targets here because everything's gone. But it's interesting to me to imagine if you would have hypothetically told a resident in Malibu in California, or anywhere for that matter, and said, hey, so imagine that a massive raging fire burned every house down as far as the eye could see. And it was because the leader in charge was in a African country, in this case, Ghana, when they likely knew that that damage was coming. Then when they came back, pointed the fingers at everybody else other than themselves and had insufficient preparation for said catastrophe, even a year later and more, not a single thing would be rebuilt because of the failed government leadership of said leader, and because of the crazy, insane regulation that has stopped the rebuilding from happening, and because of the blame being shifted not to what caused said catastrophe, but yet on climate change, which looks like a 12-year-old that got caught doing something that's trying to blame everybody but themselves. Would that official easily be reelected in the next election to come down the pike? You would say, in this hypothetical theory, not a chance, no way. But yet that candidate in reality is Karen Bass. She is leading the polls, running against Nithya Raman, who is trailing the only other option because Spencer Pratt didn't get in the top two. And she is a self-identified socialist. So people are saying, well, I guess I'll just stick with more of the same and hope it doesn't happen again. That's the best shot you've got, the best option. Give me a break. This is Griff Jenkins on the Brian Kilmeade Show.
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5: David Crowley thinks he can be governor, but he made a mess as Milwaukee County executive. 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
6: Milwaukee County's healthcare debacle, health insurance for thousands of employees and families lapsing without notice.
7: County Executive David Crowley sent out a statement saying mistakes were made.
8: The county still needs to get answers about what the heck happened.
5: But when reporters asked David Crowley,
8: do you know what went wrong here?
5: Crowley shook his head and walked away. 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He nearly doubled the sales tax. and slashed funding for health and transit services for citizens in need. David Crowley, incompetent, unprepared, unfit to be governor. Paid for by Right Direction Wisconsin PAC, not authorized by any candidate or candidate's agent or committee.
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10: Democrats have the advantage. I'm Dave Anthony, Fox News. In new Fox power rankings out today, 4 weeks before the November elections, with control of Congress on the line, showing voters prefer a Democrat over a Republican on a generic ballot by 11 points. The rankings also show a Democrat, Roy Cooper, poised to flip a Senate seat in North Carolina.
11: From a lean Democrat to a likely Democrat. And the reason we did that in North Carolina is because the Republican Senate Leadership Fund pulled the money for the advertising out of there for Mike Watley, and they've moved it to other contests.
10: Fox's Bill Hemmer also reports six other Senate races still considered too close to call.
11: Alaska, Texas, Iowa, Michigan, Ohio, and Maine. We also believe the state of New Hampshire, that Senate race is competitive, and we also think Kansas could be competitive.
10: Now, President Trump will campaign in Maryland today after a rally last night in Nebraska where he signed an order trying to lower diesel prices, allowing truckers to buy red dye diesel that's tax-free, lifting a ban on its use on roads.
12: Democrats, however, this morning are blasting this particular moment out on the rally when Trump talks about Iran and possibly launching missiles towards the homeland. Listen to this.
1: Let him take out Los Angeles. Let him take out San Diego. This is a very small price to pay.
12: Well, California Governor Gavin Newsom did not like that at all. Posting on X, he is deranged and dangerous.
10: Police in Britain have made a seventh arrest in a suspected terror plot on a UK airbase that operated conducting bombing missions in the Iran conflict. And the six arrested earlier were released on bail. And over the weekend, the warplane stationed at that base were flown back to the U.S.
13: Reports do indicate U.S. officials were concerned about the possibility that the Iranians or others would use forward-deployed drones to target the base.
10: Fox's Trey Yingston, Tel Aviv. 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
18: From the WHBL Newsroom, here's the latest. I'm Stace Keen. EMD Electronics has officially opened a new 38,000-square-foot facility in Sheboygan Falls. The company is part of German-based Merck, and the facility is located on the company's Millipore Sigma campus. You find that along County Highway V. The facility will focus on developing advanced materials used to make the next generation of computer chips. EMD officials say the work will help to improve chip performance and allow the company to work more closely with customers on new materials. Governor Tony Evers was on hand for Friday's grand opening, along with Wisconsin Economic Development Corporation Secretary and CEO John Miller. Miller says the new research facility brings high-tech development to Wisconsin, creates opportunities for skilled jobs, and helps to strengthen the state's role in developing future technologies. The facility includes 8 specialized laboratories that cover everything from research and development to testing, packaging, and safety. The new building is part of EMD's overall $200 million investment in the U.S., and it was designed to allow for future expansion. The first expansion is expected to be completed next year. High school students from around Sheboygan County will be given a free hands-on career exploration opportunity next Friday as Lakeshore College in Cleveland presents Manufacturing Rocks. The event will be held October 16th from 9:30 to 2. Students will have the opportunity to participate in interactive activities, explore advanced technology and equipment, and learn about the wide range of high-demand careers available in today's manufacturing industry. Manufacturing Rocks is free, but registration is required and space is limited to just 100 participants. Registration closes this Friday. You'll find a form along with more information available by visiting the link attached to this story on our website. The Sheboygan Falls Utilities Department says work will be taking place near the JC's Riverwalk Trail for storm sewer improvements. The trail is expected to be closed for about 3 weeks while that work is completed. In the WHPL newsroom, I'm Stace Keene. Hello?
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0: From the WHBL Newsroom, here's the latest. I'm Stace Keen. A member of the Sheboygan Common Council is stepping down. WHBL's Kevin Zimmerman has the latest.
1: Alder Grazia Perella, who's represented Sheboygan's 7th District for the past 5-plus years, stepped down from her post during last night's Common Council meeting. After being recognized for her service by Mayor Ryan Sorensen, Perella explained that she was unable to find a suitable new home within her district, but will be remaining in the city. She thanked the many city personnel and fellow council members for their assistance, and she also thanked her constituents in District 7.
2: It has truly been an honor to serve as your Alder person in these last 5.5 years. It has been a pleasure to answer your calls, to answer your emails, to meet you in places, and with the help of the SPD and the DPW, we have checked on so many things. It has been a constant learning experience, and for that, I'm very grateful. Thank you all from the bottom of my heart.
1: Perella's term was to have expired next April. The Common Council will fill the vacancy through appointment by a majority vote of the remaining members per Wisconsin statutes. Kevin Zimmerman, WHBL News.
0: EMD Electronics has officially opened a new 38... 38-

0: 1,000 square foot facility in Sheboygan Falls. The facility will focus on developing advanced materials used to make the next generation of computer chips. Governor Tony Evers was on hand for Friday's opening, along with the Wisconsin Economic Development Corporation Secretary and CEO John Miller. Miller says the new research facility will bring high-tech development to Wisconsin, creates opportunities for skilled jobs, and helps to strengthen the state's role in developing future technologies. The facility includes 8 specialized labs, which cover everything from research and development to testing, packaging, and safety. The new building is part of AMD's overall $200 million investment in the U.S. and was designed to allow for future growth. In the WHPL newsroom, I'm Stace Keene.
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2: David Crowley has told us exactly who he is. On illegal immigration, his own words say it all.
3: And when it comes down to the immigrants and when it comes down to the LGBTQ community, I always say, I'm not an ally, I'm an accomplice. I'm gonna be with you no matter what.
2: Crowley says he'd make Wisconsin a sanctuary state and make you foot the bill for benefits for illegal immigrants. In Dane County, a repeat drunk driver here illegally killed two teenagers.
3: I'm an accomplice.
2: In Fond du Lac, an illegal immigrant tied up and blindfolded a 12-year-old girl to rape her.
3: I'm an accomplice.
2: In Milwaukee, a drunk illegal immigrant killed a Special Olympian on his way to church with his parents.
3: I'm an accomplice.
2: David Crowley said it himself.
3: I'm not an ally, I'm an accomplice. I'm gonna be with you no matter what.
2: David Crowley, fighting for illegal immigrants, not you.
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6: A midterm debate off the campaign trail. Elisa Brady, Fox News. The top Senate Democrat is reporting President Trump to federal election officials over ads promoting the Trump agenda, even though funding for those ads is already changing.
7: Amid bipartisan criticism, President Trump says his super PAC, MAGA Inc., will now pay for a series of campaign-style ads highlighting President Trump and his administration's accomplishments. The ads were initially paid for by the federal government, and the White House defended the expense, calling the messages public service announcements and not political, since President Trump is not on the ballot. But Senate Democratic Leader Chuck Schumer says he is still calling on the Federal Elections Commission to investigate whether those ads violated federal campaign laws.
6: Fox's Jared Halpern at the White House. 4 weeks to Election Day, the new Fox News power rankings have six Senate races listed as toss-ups with some shifts in others, including North Carolina, moving from lean Democratic to likely. In the race between former Governor Roy Cooper and former Republican Party Chair Michael Whatley, South Carolina moving from solid Republican to likely. That's where Senator Darlene Graham hopes to keep her late brother's seat up against Democrat Annie Andrews. Clashes on the streets of Paris. What began as student demands for better school conditions expanding to mass protests across France.
8: Critics of the far left here in France have accused them of provoking and manipulating students for their own political gain. The far left says it supports the protests but insists it did not organize them. France's prime minister says they are listening to students but standing by police officers who have been hurt.
6: Fox's Jeff Paul in Paris, where students have also been injured. Police using tear gas at times to disperse crowds. Thousands of arrests reported. President Trump just posting what's happening in France is about out-of-control mass migration, not schools. 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
13: Good afternoon. I'm Chris Connolly, WHBL News. Alder Grazia Perella is resigning from Sheboygan City Council. She has served for the last 5 years. She says she is moving and will still live within the city, but will no longer be in District 7. Her term was to expire in this coming April. The city council will fill the vacancy through an appointment to be followed by a majority vote. A group of wolves have been euthanized in northern Wisconsin. Reporter Bob Haig explains why.
14: In a statement released to Wisconsin Public Radio on Friday, a spokesperson for the Wisconsin Department of Natural Resources said the wolves were euthanized following a series of verified threats to human health and safety in rural Price County between July 2025 through August 2026. Prior to pursuing euthanasia, the DNR recommended numerous non-lethal measures that were not successful. In late August and early September, the wolves were trapped and humanely euthanized by the U.S. Department of Agriculture's Wildlife Services Division. Bob Haig, WSAU News.
13: A father and son in Fond du Lac are both in the hospital. They allegedly attacked each other overnight. The 20-year-old son called police around 2 in the morning and said that he had stabbed his father multiple times after his father attacked him with a hammer at their home. The father was airlifted from the scene. He's in stable condition. The son was taken by ambulance to a local hospital with minor injuries. Now the most accurate Fox 11 forecast. Partly to mostly sunny today. Temperatures will be in the lower 60s. For tonight, mostly cloudy skies. Temperatures upper 50s. I'm Chris Conley, WHBL News.
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1: Good afternoon. We found out this week that there'll be a vacancy on the Sheboygan Common Council. Alder Grazia Parnella, who served Sheboygan's 7th District for the past 5 years, says she is moving. She'll still be living within the city, but she's moving out of the 7th District, which means she is stepping down. Her term runs through the spring of 2027. The city council will fill the vacancy through an appointment and then a majority vote under Wisconsin statutes. There's more on the Cornell gang rape. A student protest rocked the campus yesterday while the school's president has spoken out via a video message. Here's Fox News Radio's Nate Foy.
2: Vandals at Cornell University shattered a campus glass door and wrote messages like "Smash the patriarchy" and "At Cornell, rapists are protected. Protesters are expelled." The university responded, quote, "We understand the frustration and strong emotions being expressed across our community. Those concerns deserve to be heard, but damaging property is not the answer." Cornell President Michael Kotlikoff says the university will hire an independent law firm to examine the school's response to Jane Doe's allegations.
3: I want to acknowledge something that can be difficult for an institution to say. We don't have all the answers.
2: Kotlikoff also said he supports New York Attorney General Letitia James' investigation.
1: Donald Trump is trying to lower diesel prices. He signed an executive order that allows access to tax-free red-dyed diesel for any reason. The diesel is dyed red, but it's the same as regular diesel fuel, dyed red for off-use purposes only or for agricultural needs, like tractors. The move comes as diesel prices continue to hover around $6.30 a gallon nationwide and higher in Wisconsin. The 9 News forecast, partly sun-

0: Conley today, mid to upper 60s. 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Chris Conley, WHBL News.
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0: Welcome back into Clay and Buck. We got some talkbacks to hit, and in the next hour, we'll talk about a bunch of things on the top of the radar right now, including the Pentagon's decision for the first time in, I think, 60 years to bring back a firing squad to use against the Fort Hood terrorist mass murderer. We'll discuss that and some other stories here. Let's get a talk back from Donato in Florida. This is F. Hit It.
1: Clay and Buck, hey, love your show. This is Donato, Pinellas County, Florida. I have a 30-year-old son, former petty officer in the Navy, electrical engineer. He voted for Trump. Buck, you're spot on. You know what he said to me? He said, Dad, Trump promised no new wars. He promised to bring costs down. Costs aren't coming down. He's variable on the commitment now to Trump, and that's because of what you just said, Buck.
0: Okay, this is the concern. This is the concern I have. Go ahead.
2: Costs are down. So, I mean, that is an objective truth. So, again, I think what people economically expect, some, is that prices are going to go back to where they were in 2020. That's never going to occur. Any politician that tells you that is lying to you. Prices are going to go up every year for the rest of your life. You can clip this and you can watch it in 50 years and it will be true. The best thing we can do is slow down the rate of inflation, which is what we have done. Prices are down substantially from when Joe Biden was in office. Your son, I appreciate everything that he's done. I appreciate the fact that he's voting. One of the things that I think you have to do as you get older is say, everything that I voted for, I don't get. Unless you're the president, you're going to disagree with some of the things that the president does. The question that I think I would say to your son, and I think you should ask your son, is, do you think the country would be in a better place if Kamala Harris were in office right now? If he does, then he can regret his vote and he should go back in time and vote for Kamala. Some people may make that decision. I think the country is in a far better place personally today than it would have been if Kamala Harris were in office. Trump said he would shut down the border. Nobody talks about the border anymore. We have the lowest rate of violent crime in the history of the country. The overall rate of inflation is down substantially. Is everything perfect? No. If you want a perfect president, good luck. I don't think we're ever going to have one. I hope we do. Hour two, next.
3: Speaking truth and having fun. Clay Travis and Buck Sexton.
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8: A double-digit lead for Democrats. I'm Lisa Brady, Fox News. The latest Fox News power rankings have Republicans trailing by 11 points on a generic ballot. But each side has some tighter-than-expected races, with eight battlegrounds for Senate and six toss-ups projected to determine control. This is Elon Musk's super PAC reveals where it's spending money.
9: The America PAC spending money to support Republicans in Maine, Michigan, Ohio, and Texas primarily. The largest amount went to Texas. To boost the AG, Ken Paxton in his tight Senate race against the Democrat James Tallarico. It's also spending to boost dozens of House Republican candidates in some reliably red districts as well.
8: Fox Business's Lauren Simonetti. Senate Minority Leader Chuck Schumer wants the Federal Elections Commission to investigate whether ads promoting the Trump agenda and initially funded by the federal government violated campaign laws. The president has said his super PAC MAGA Inc. will now pay for those ads, which the White House has defended as not political since the president is not on the ballot. Overcrowded classrooms and crumbling buildings sending students and others onto the streets in Paris and other French cities on a national day of action after weeks of demonstrations.
10: Tens of thousands of people taking to the streets, demonstrating and calling for equality in French schools. And during many of these protests, there have been some clashes between demonstrators and police, with officers using tear gas at some points to clear the crowd. As many as 5,000 people have been arrested, with the vast majority of them being minors. Nearly 200 have been injured, including one student who had his hand blown off this week.
8: Fox's Jeff Paul in Paris. There's a new Hollywood giant, Skydance-owned Paramount, completing its $81 billion takeover of Warner Brothers Discovery after settling lawsuits. Critics say that merger will cost jobs and consumer choice. 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
15: From the WHBL Newsroom, here's the latest. I'm Stace Keen. EMD Electronics has officially opened a new 38,000-square-foot facility in Sheboygan Falls. The company is part of German-based Merck, and the facility is located on the company's Millipore Sigma campus. You find that along County Highway V. The facility will focus on developing advanced materials used to make the next generation of computer chips. EMD officials say the work will help to improve chip performance and allow the company to work more closely with customers on new materials. Governor Tony Evers was on hand for Friday's grand opening, along with Wisconsin Economic Development Corporation Secretary and CEO John Miller. Miller says the new research facility brings high-tech development to Wisconsin, creates opportunities for skilled jobs, and helps to strengthen the state's role in developing future technologies. The facility includes 8 specialized laboratories that cover everything from research and development to testing, packaging, and safety. The new building is part of EMD's overall $200 million investment in the U.S., and it was designed to allow for future expansion. The first expansion is expected to be completed next year. High school students from around Sheboygan County will be given a free hands-on career exploration opportunity next Friday as Lakeshore College in Cleveland presents Manufacturing Rocks. The event will be held October 16th from 9:30 to 2. Students will have the opportunity to participate in interactive activities, explore advanced technology and equipment, and learn about the wide range of high-demand careers available in today's manufacturing industry. Manufacturing Rocks is free, but registration is required and space is limited to just 100 participants. Registration closes this Friday. You'll find a form along with more information available by visiting the link attached to this story on our website. The Sheboygan Falls Utilities Department says work will be taking place near the JC's Riverwalk Trail for storm sewer improvements. The trail is expected to be closed for about 3 weeks while that work is completed. In the WHPL Newsroom, I'm Stace Keene.
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1: Good afternoon. A change on the Sheboygan Common Council. Alder Grazia Perello, who has represented the 5th District for the past 5 years, has stepped down. She says she is moving, that she will still stay within the city limits, but is moving to a different district. Her term was to have expired in April. The Common Council will fill the vacancy through appointment and then a majority vote. A strange story from Russia, where a laboratory technician has died from pneumonia, but she allegedly was exposed to the plague. More from our State Department and Fox News Radio's Jillian Turner.
2: Officials have told us that the Trump administration has been in direct contact with the Russian government about this. They want details about patient zero, about the dozens of people they are now monitoring, the hundreds who they are in the process of contact tracing. A senior official tells us this, quote, "Many details have not been confirmed. We encourage Russian officials to share accurate information quickly and openly." Now, Russia's top health official is on the ground in the Siberian region where this 28-year-old woman has died. Russian officials might not be sharing info, but they are taking this plague seriously. There are reports now of Russian security operatives, the FSB, on the scene.
1: President Trump has signed an executive order that he hopes will bring down diesel prices. The order signed Monday allows access to tax-free red dye diesel for any reason. The diesel is dyed red, but is of the same quality of other types of diesel fuel. It is intended for off-road uses only and for agricultural purposes, things like tractors. Now the most accurate Fox 11 forecast. Partly sunny today, temperatures in the upper 60s. Just a few clouds tonight, mid to upper 50s. I'm Chris Conley on Sheboygan's News and Weather Leader, WHBL.
3: A global consulting firm is predicting that agriculture will easily meet future food needs for the world. 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
4: Hey there, it's Mike Rowe, and if you're out there getting dirty, do me a favor and remember to call or click 811 before you dig. And when I say dig, I refer to any activity requiring boring, tilling, drilling, probing, reaming, plowing, drudging, or even scoping. Anything that causes you to roll up your sleeves a little and dig in requires you to first connect with 811 so that you can avoid all those buried pipes, wires, and cables underground. To sum

0: Welcome back in, Clay and Buck. We're rolling through the program. We got Senator Rick Scott of Florida is going to join us top of the next hour. And we're discussing 28 days until the midterms. And I'm telling you, the moment the midterms occur, a couple of days of discussion will happen about the midterms, and then we will be on to the 2028 election cycle. And you may think I'm crazy, but I am just telling you, people are ready to turn the page very quickly on what's going to happen in the midterms. And so it's going to be a few day storyline, and then we're going to be on to 2028. I will say again, I'm just going to keep hammering this. The Senate side matters a great deal, and having control of the Senate and being able to get all the judges seated and confirmed is probably the biggest power that is going to exist for the final 2 years of the Trump administration. But I don't have a lot of faith that Congress is going to do much of anything for 2 years. Buck, do you have any faith that any major outcome of a significant degree is going to happen in Congress?
1: No, we're going to have the most useless impeachment of Donald Trump since impeachment 2.0, which is what Democrats will do when they get the majority in the House, which everyone pretty much expects will happen. And then the political story pretty much right away. I mean, there'll be a little bit of after action in November and December turns into holidays. Starting in 2027, Clay, it's election 28. Right. That's, we said this to you. This isn't a two-term presidency where it's, okay, we know who the presidential contender from one side is going to be. We're going to go right from midterm into the thick of presidential contest and primaries. And that will be very interesting on both sides, quite honestly. You're going to have open primaries on both sides.
0: Historically, let me also tell you this. The Trump era, nobody's going to even remember what happens in the midterms. Yes. I'm talking about 20 years from now. And I think in the back of his mind, Trump gets it. He's going to go and he's going to campaign because he knows the significance of having control of Congress. But I think deep down, Trump knows that winning in 2024 made him a seismic historical figure, not just in the United States, but on the global stage. The greatest comeback in the history, maybe, of all leaders in the history of the world. I mean, it's one of the greatest comebacks ever, certainly in Democratic republics. And I think whatever happens in the midterm will be a blip, and then we will be on to the next. All right, when we come back, this is a crazy story. We got a couple of them. But I want to talk about the Sophie Cunningham story and what exactly is being done to her. We'll talk about it next.
2: Speaking truth and having fun. Clay Travis and Buck Sexton.
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7: A drumbeat from the president, Elisa Brady, Fox News, as he tries to rally Republican support 4 weeks to the midterm elections.
8: Tonight, he goes to a Baltimore shipyard to talk about maritime dominance and manufacturing jobs. Now, the president is increasingly framing this choice in November for voters as one between common sense and socialism. Later on this week, he'll head to San Antonio to campaign for Ken Paxton for Senate there.
7: Fox's Jackie Heinrich at the White House. Paxton facing Democrat James Tallarico in one of six Senate races listed as toss-ups, along with Alaska, Iowa, Maine, Michigan, and Ohio in the new Fox News power rankings. Cornell University trustees just announcing that Sally Yates, a former deputy attorney general under President Obama, will lead a review into the school's handling of 2024 rape allegations. There have been demonstrations and vandalism on campus after new revelations in the accuser's recently filed civil lawsuit, prompting the reopening of a criminal probe. A Texas mom is accused of stabbing her husband and her two young children in their home earlier today.
9: Child, female, 3 years of age, suffered stab wounds to the chest. And an infant male, 10 months old, suffered a stab wound to the chest.
7: Northlake, Texas Police Chief Robert Crawford says the husband has head injuries and that police have been called to the home several times this year, mostly for welfare concerns. The mom, 37-year-old Holly Flores, is facing several preliminary charges, including attempted capital murder. Thousands of arrests and hundreds of injuries reported in France as police clash with protesters in Paris and other parts of the country.
10: High schoolers began protesting last month, angry at overcrowded classrooms, run-down buildings, and a lack of teachers. The French government says it's taking action to address their concerns, but organizers argue nothing concrete has been put forward.
7: Fox's Jonathan Savage. Left-wing groups deny allegations of provoking and manipulating students. 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
15: Good afternoon. I'm Chris Connolly, WHBL News. Alder Grazia Perella is resigning from Sheboygan City Council. She has served for the last 5 years. She says she is moving and will still live within the city, but will no longer be in District 7. Her term was to expire in this coming April. The city council will fill the vacancy through an appointment to be followed by a majority vote. A group of wolves have been euthanized in northern Wisconsin. Reporter Bob Haig explains why.
13: In a statement released to Wisconsin Public Radio on Friday, a spokesperson for the Wisconsin Department of Natural Resources said the wolves were euthanized following a series of verified threats to human health and safety in rural Price County between July 2025 through August 2026. Prior to pursuing euthanasia, the DNR recommended numerous non-lethal measures that were not successful. In late August and early September, the wolves were trapped and humanely euthanized by the U.S. Department of Agriculture's Wildlife Services Division. Bob Haig, WSAU News.
15: A father and son in Fond du Lac are both in the hospital. They allegedly attacked each other overnight. The 20-year-old son called police around 2 in the morning and said that he had stabbed his father multiple times after his father attacked him with a hammer at their home. The father was airlifted from the scene. He's in stable condition. The son was taken by ambulance to a local hospital with minor injuries. Now the most accurate Fox 11 forecast. Partly to mostly sunny today. Temperatures will be in the lower 60s. For tonight, mostly cloudy skies. Temperatures upper 50s. I'm Chris Conley, WHBL News.
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0: the WHBL Newsroom. Here's Chris Connolly.
1: Good afternoon. We found out this week that there'll be a vacancy on the Sheboygan Common Council. Alder Grazia Parnella, who served Sheboygan 7th District for the past 5 years, says she is moving. She'll still be living within the city, but she's moving out of the 7th District, which means she is stepping down. Her term runs through the spring of 2027. The city council will fill the vacancy through an appointment and then a majority vote under Wisconsin statutes. There's more on the Cornell gang rape. A student protest rocked the campus yesterday while the school's president has spoken out via a video message. Here's Fox News Radio's Nate Foy.
2: Vandals at Cornell University shattered a campus glass door and wrote messages like "Smash the patriarchy" and "At Cornell, rapists are protected. Protesters are expelled." The university responded, quote, "We understand the frustration and strong emotions being expressed across our community. Those concerns deserve to be heard, but damaging property is not the answer." Cornell President Michael Kotlikoff says the university will hire an independent law firm to examine the school's response to Jane Doe's allegations.
3: "I want to acknowledge something that can be difficult for an institution to say. We don't have all the answers."
2: Kotlikoff also said he supports New York Attorney General Letitia James' investigation.
1: Donald Trump is trying to lower diesel prices. He signed an executive order that allows access to tax-free red-dyed diesel for any reason. The diesel is dyed red, but it's the same as regular diesel fuel, dyed red for off-use purposes only or for agricultural needs, like tractors. The move comes as diesel prices continue to hover around $6.30 a gallon nationwide and higher in Wisconsin. The 9 News forecast, partly sunny today, mid to upper 60s, clouds tonight upper 50s. Chris Conley, WHBL News.
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4: Jesus' story is a warning of how easily we can fool ourselves and hide behind fig leaves. 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
7: Welcome back in, Clay and Buck, joined now by Florida Senator Rick Scott. We're going to get into a bunch of topics with him, but given the fact that it is 28 days until the midterm, Senator, I'm sure you are seeing all sorts of data out there. Let's start with what you are seeing in Florida. Buck is a Floridian. I spend a decent amount of time in Florida. We are both behind Byron Donalds and Ashley Moody. Are you comfortable in both of their races with what you are seeing? What should our audience know? And given that you now have a new map for the congressional races as well, how are those looking? Take us into the Sunshine State. Give us your view as we sit 28 days out.
8: Well, let's look at what's changed in the last 16 years. When I ran for governor back in 2010, having run for office before, there were 568,000 more registered Democrats or Republicans. And now we have 1.5 million more registered Republicans. And so we're going to have big wins. Now, can we win everything? I hope so. But Byron Donalds is running a great race. He's a great candidate. He's raised the money. So he's going to win. Ashley Moody is in the exact same similar position. Now, we have some new congressional districts that we have a shot at winning. And so if our candidates, you know, get their message out and have their money, I think we have a chance to pick up additional Republican seats in Florida. But it's going to be a fight because some of them are running against incumbents, Democrat incumbents, and Democrat incumbents, all incumbents, Republican or Democrat, are actually hard to beat. But I think we're going to pick up some additional Republican seats and hopefully help us keep a majority in the House.
9: Thank you, Senator, for being here with us. Clay asked you the election question, which means I get to ask you. But this is fun because I get to play the role of student, Clay. I don't know what is going on here. And in a sense, it transitions well. Can you explain to somebody who doesn't know much about this what Clay, the proper name is the Save College Sports Act?
7: Protect Sports Act. Yeah. You voted against it, Senator. Why did you vote against it?
8: Well, first off, we know that college sports is chaos, right? And we know that we've got to fix some things. We need to deal with eligibility. We need to deal with transfers. We need to deal with athletics pay. How much schools can allocate. There's some good things that we ought to be dealing with. And there are a lot of those things in this bill. But here's what I don't appreciate in the bill. All right, I am a fiscal conservative. Inflation is way too high. The cost of living is way too high. We have $40.2 trillion of the debt. Why in a college sports bill are we giving schools about $200 million? I don't get it. Nobody can explain why, but we're doing that. That's number one. Why in this bill are we so prescriptive about when you can hire a coach? Why is that the purview of Congress? And by the way, once this passes, we're not going to get it fixed. And then the most important thing to me is if a school wants to change conferences, why do they have to become independent for a certain period of time? You take FSU or University of Miami, if they want to change conference or anybody, right? It's devastating to their program if they have to become independent. The only school that can do well as independent, as we know, is Notre Dame. And so it forces these schools to be stuck in the exact same conference. We should let these conferences change as they want to change. Congress shouldn't be the one deciding that. So I'm optimistic. I'm talking to my House colleagues. I'm talking to leadership in the House. I think these things are going to get fixed in the House. When they pass the bill, it'll be a bill I can support in the Senate.
7: Okay, this is interesting because there are four schools. You referenced, obviously, you represent the state of Florida, Florida State and Miami. And this is where I used to love and obsess over this, the conference realignment. Clemson and North Carolina are also, that's one South Carolina school and a North Carolina school, objecting to the idea that you might have to go independent before you would join a new conference. Do you think personally, Senator, that FSU or Miami, I want to ask you about Clemson and UNC because they're not technically your constituent universities. Do you think that FSU and or Miami would be better off in the Big Ten or the SEC than they are in the ACC? Because that's really, for people out there who are not paying attention, that's really the question at essence here, right? The idea that FSU and Miami might have a better path, a more successful athletic future in either the Big Ten or the SEC. Do you think that? Do you wish that they were able to join one of those conferences?
8: I don't know, but I don't think Congress should be deciding that. I think the schools ought to be deciding that. There's no purview that we should be deciding where people, what conference they should pick. These schools are smart. And if they, and by the way, they can figure this out. They don't need Congress to figure this out. I mean, the thing about it, I mean, we are sitting here. We don't pass an election bill. We don't pass a budget, but we know exactly what conferences people need to be in. So I don't know where FSU should be. I mean, I hope they win. Like, I hope every Florida team wins the national championship. But what I do know is, why am I going to decide what conference they should be in?
7: Now, this is going to the House. You suggested, I don't know if you talked with Speaker Mike Johnson, who you've had conversations with. But if it goes to the House, there is the possibility that this particular provision could be amended. And if it were, you might be more likely than to support it when it comes back through.
8: Absolutely. We all know there's chaos in college sports. We all know that we ought to fix these things, right? But some of these things, why are we spending the money? Why does a college sports bill spend $200 million? It makes no sense to me. Why are we deciding about when you can hire a coach? Why? That's not the chaos in college sports right now. The chaos in college sports is eligibility, transfers, and, you know, athletic pay, things like that. That's what we ought to be dealing with. So I actually think it's going to get fixed. It'll be a bill that I can support.
7: Okay. I appreciate all this. I'm fascinated by it. Let's go back into, I asked you about Florida. You are plugged in nationwide right now with what's going on in the Senate. Buck and I are extremely focused on this. We're 28 days out. Where do you see the map? Where are you optimistic? Where are the opportunities for Republicans? What do you see? You get all the latest data. You guys get regularly updated. 53-47 advantage right now. Where are we 28 days out?
8: Well, just remember, historically, the polls in all my races have been off by 7 points. Always in the wrong way, right? So first off, you can't trust the polls. The polls are all, it's all gamed. But here's where I think we have some pickup opportunities. And then here's the races that are harder. I think we'll win, but they're harder. We have a pickup opportunity in New Hampshire. We for sure have a pickup opportunity in Michigan. I think the harder ones to defend, Dan Sullivan, all right? John Houston in Alaska, Dan Sullivan in Alaska, and John Houston in Ohio. Susan Collins, but Susan always wins. I mean, she represents Maine. I think it's always hard to be the sitting governor. So North Carolina is a little bit harder, but Whatley's a hardworking candidate. I think he has every reason to believe he can pull this off. I mean, the issue you have is we've got to keep the resources in, and we've got to make it clear of what the difference are. The Democrats have actually all become socialists. That means it sounds good. Free sounds really good, but it's nothing's free except they're going to take away your freedom and all your rights. We got to explain, what are we going to do? How are we going to balance a budget, get inflation under control, get the cost of living down, get out of your life, reduce regulation, and help you get a better paying job? That's what we ought to be talking about every day. I think if we do, I think we're going to have, we'll have the House and the Senate, and then of course we'll have the White House for at least the next 2 years. And I think for going, if Trump continues the path he's going down, I think we'll win in 28.
7: Are you optimistic on that sort of run? Texas, Iowa, Nebraska, Kansas, those are places that President Trump is campaigning now.
8: I don't think Texas is going to elect, crazy Democrat. Ashley Hinton's a great candidate in Iowa. I think she's going to win there. Roger Marshall, Kansas has not elected a Democrat, I think, since the 1930s or something. I don't know, some long time. And Roger Marshall's working hard. So I think we're going to win. They're hard. I mean, they're races. All my races were hard until my last one. So it's hard. And midterms are hard. I'm the only Republican that won in a swing state in 18. It's hard. You got to work your butt off to win. But I think we'll keep a majority. And actually, we could increase it if we have some luck.
7: Good stuff, as always. Senator Rick Scott with us here, sir. Appreciate you. Let us know how we can help out in the next 28 days.
8: All right. Have a great day. Bye-bye.
7: For sure. Want to tell you right now, somewhere right now, a stranger buying your Oppo file, not a campaign Oppo file, just somebody with a credit card. 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
11: 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In Dane County, a repeat drunk driver here illegally killed two teenagers.
12: I'm an accomplice.
11: In Fond du Lac, an illegal immigrant tied up and blindfolded a 12-year-old girl to rape her.
12: I'm an accomplice.
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12: I'm not an ally, I'm an accomplice. 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
11: David Crowley, fighting for illegal immigrants, not you.
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0: Well, we've got over 5,000 arrested as violence spreading all throughout Paris. We'll get to that today. We've got an update. Governor Spamberger, who was really woke 1.0 crazy and adopted the lie to the your constituents and voters strategy. Looks like her parole board is appointees have freed dozens of convicted murderers, rapists, repeat violent offenders. Sounds like she was DSA, abolish prisons, abolish the police, no bail, long before anybody else. Iran is getting crushed, and nobody really in the media is paying attention to it. We'll get to all of that. There's still some controversy over the president offering $5,000. We're going to tell you about an investigation into Jack Smith that is, I think he's really in legal jeopardy. We'll explain that with Jim Jordan and more. And your calls, 800-941-SHAWN.
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2: Good afternoon. A change on the Sheboygan Common Council. Alder Grazia Perello, who has represented the 5th District for the past 5 years, has stepped down. She says she is moving, that she will still stay within the city limits, but is moving to a different district. Her term was to have expired in April. The Common Council will fill the vacancy through appointment and then a majority vote. A strange story from Russia, where a laboratory technician has died from pneumonia, but she allegedly was exposed to the plague. More from our State Department and Fox News Radio's Jillian Turner.
3: Officials have told us that the Trump administration has been in direct contact with the Russian government about this. They want details about patient zero, about the dozens of people they are now monitoring, the hundreds who they are in the process of contact tracing. A senior official tells us this, quote, many details have not been confirmed. We encourage Russian officials to share accurate information quickly and openly. Now, Russia's top health official is on the ground in the Siberian region where this 28-year-old woman has died. Russian officials might not be sharing info, but they are taking this plague seriously. There are reports now of Russian security operatives, the FSB, on the scene.
2: President Trump has signed an executive order that he hopes will bring down diesel prices. The order signed Monday allows access to tax-free red dye diesel for any reason. The diesel is dyed red, but is of the same quality of other types of diesel fuel. It is intended for off-road uses only and for agricultural purposes, things like tractors. Now the most accurate Fox 11 forecast. Partly sunny today, temperatures in the upper 60s. Just a few clouds tonight, mid to upper 50s. I'm Chris Conley on Sheboygan's News and Weather Leader, WHBL.
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0: As veterans, we've dealt with noise. From chains clanking as they're clamped onto cargo, to orders coming down the chain of command. We can handle that kind of noise. Back home, the noise is different. It seems like everyone's talking all at once and over each other because they just want to be heard. They're taking selfies and oversharing. But we know that it's not about hearing. It's about listening. Listening to what's actually happening with our fellow veterans. Understanding each other because we share the same experiences, the same vocabulary, following the same paths that others have walked. If only we can pick up the trail. Make the Connection is a place for veterans to hear stories from other veterans. 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

0: prediction at the White House. I'm Lisa Brady, Fox News. President Trump just telling reporters he thinks Republicans are going to do very well as he continues a string of rallies around the country aimed at boosting turnout in tight races.
1: The rallies have changed things around. We're letting people know what the Republicans have done, and it's incredible.
0: This as he heads to Maryland to talk about investment and manufacturing at a Baltimore shipyard. 4 weeks to Election Day, the Fox News power rankings have Democrats up by 11 points on a generic House ballot with a tie for the Senate, where six seats are considered toss-ups and a few others are shifting.
2: Among Senate races to watch, North Carolina has moved from lean Democratic to likely Democratic in the contest between Republican nominee Michael Whatley and Democrat Roy Cooper. Fox confirmed that a GOP-aligned super PAC has pulled its resources from the state. South Carolina has moved from solid Republican to likely Republican in the Senate race, where Republican Darlene Graham is running to replace her brother, the late Senator Lindsey Graham.
0: Fox's Tanya J. Powers. International pressure on Russia to give more information about the death of a lab worker in Siberia, possibly from the pneumonic plague. Fox's Jillian Turner at the State Department.
3: Officials here tell us that State Department health experts have actually been in direct touch with Russia's foreign ministry about this since last Friday. That is now 5 days ago, or nearly 5 days ago. But if you listen to Secretary Rubio speaking this morning, it sounds like he is again reiterating his call that it is time for Russian officials to start talking.
4: The more we can learn about what happened, then the better all of us can be in a position of responding. And maybe, you know, there's nothing there. Maybe it's bigger than we thought. We don't know.
0: There's been contact tracing and quarantining reported after the lab worker's death. New highs on Wall Street for the S&P and the NASDAQ. And the Dow up 253 points at the bell. 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
10: Good afternoon. I'm Chris Conley, WHBL News. Alder Grazia Perella is resigning from Sheboygan City Council. She has served for the last 5 years. She says she is moving and will still live within the city, but will no longer be in District 7. Her term was to expire in this coming April. The city council will fill the vacancy through an appointment to be followed by a majority vote. A group of wolves have been euthanized in northern Wisconsin. Reporter Bob Haig explains why.
11: In a statement released to Wisconsin Public Radio on Friday, a spokesperson for the Wisconsin Department of Natural Resources said the wolves were euthanized following a series of verified threats to human health and safety in rural Price County between July 2025 through August 2026. Prior to pursuing euthanasia, the DNR recommended numerous non-lethal measures that were not successful. In late August and early September, the wolves were trapped and humanely euthanized by the U.S. Department of Agriculture's Wildlife Services Division. Bob Haig, WSAU News.
10: A father and son in Fond du Lac are both in the hospital. They allegedly attacked each other overnight. The 20-year-old son called police around 2 in the morning and said that he had stabbed his father multiple times after his father attacked him with a hammer at their home. The father was airlifted from the scene. He's in stable condition. The son was taken by ambulance to a local hospital with minor injuries. Now the most accurate Fox 11 forecast. Partly to mostly sunny today. Temperatures will be in the lower 60s. For tonight, mostly cloudy skies. Temperatures upper 50s. I'm Chris Conley, WHBL News.
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0: from the WHBL newsroom. Here's Chris Connolly.
1: Good afternoon. We found out this week that there'll be a vacancy on the Sheboygan Common Council. Alder Grazia Parnella, who served Sheboygan's 7th District for the past 5 years, says she is moving. She'll still be living within the city, but she's moving out of the 7th District, which means she is stepping down. Her term runs through the spring of 2027. The city council will fill the vacancy through an appointment and then a majority vote under Wisconsin statutes. There's more on the Cornell gang rape. A student protest rocked the campus yesterday while the school's president has spoken out via a video message. Here's Fox News Radio's Nate Foy.
2: Vandals at Cornell University shattered a campus glass door and wrote messages like "Smash the patriarchy" and "At Cornell, rapists are protected. Protesters are expelled." The university responded, quote, "We understand the frustration and strong emotions being expressed across our community. Those concerns deserve to be heard, but damaging property is not the answer." Cornell President Michael Kotlikoff says the university will hire an independent law firm to examine the school's response to Jane Doe's allegations.
3: I want to acknowledge something that can be difficult for an institution to say. We don't have all the answers.
2: Kotlikoff also said he supports New York Attorney General Letitia James' investigation.
1: Donald Trump is trying to lower diesel prices. He signed an executive order that allows access to tax-free red-dyed diesel for any reason. The diesel is dyed red, but it's the same as regular diesel fuel, dyed red for off-use purposes only or for agricultural needs, like tractors. The move comes as diesel prices continue to hover around $6.30 a gallon nationwide and higher in Wisconsin. The 9 News forecast, partly sunny today, mid to upper 60s, clouds tonight upper 50s. Chris Conley, WHBL News.
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1: All right, 25 now till the top of the hour. 800-941-SEAN, our number if you want to be a part of the program. Look, I think this is very, very important. Let's say you see a for sale sign in your front yard, not for your house, but for you. All right, it may sound absurd. I've never seen that before, Hannity. But did you know that your name, your home address, your phone number, your kids' phone numbers, their address, their relationship to you, even your politics and your religion, all of it is for sale by these data brokers. And there are tons and tons of them. And these people work search sites. I mean, for as little as $2, let's say you see somebody online and you find interest in them and you're a weirdo. For $2, you can research them and get all of that information because a file is being built on all of us. And these data brokers and these people search sites will sell it to anybody. You know, even 60 Minutes did a story on how attackers use the data brokers to find their targets. I mean, you could literally pay for a list and get 1,000 names for about $70 of recently widowed millionaires. Well, why would you want a list like that unless you had some nefarious intention? Now, the good news is you can protect yourself and the members of your family if you go to incogni.com/Sean. They, on your behalf, will go to these data brokers, go to these people search sites, and get your name and your information removed, and they'll stay on top of it in case they ever want to put the information back up. Anyway, go to Incogni, incogni.com/Sean. 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Do it today. 60% off today. All right. 800-941-Sean. All right. So in a second, we're going to get to Marsha in California. Marsha has a complaint, and I'm about to make her a little bit annoyed with what I'm about to do, and that is I am going to play Abdul El-Sayed. This was part of her part of his interview with Martha McCallum yesterday on terrorist designations for the Muslim Brotherhood. You know, he didn't want to criticize Hamas. Remember what he said? He didn't want to upset the people in Dearborn because after the Ali Khamenei was killed at the beginning of Epic Fury, he didn't want to upset people. They were upset already. This is the number one state sponsor of terror, and he's the leader, and he's been responsible for the deaths of untold Americans. Anyway, he just doesn't want to take that step and call a terror organization out for what they are. Listen.
2: I think terrorism is the act of political violence. So I will support a terror designation for any organization that is engaged in or committed to political violence.
3: Do you support the designations of the Muslim Brotherhood in those countries?
2: I want to understand.
3: Egypt?
2: Show me that they're engaged. Any organization is engaged in political violence. I will back a terrorist
3: designation. So on October 7th, the Egyptian chapter of the Muslim Brotherhood called for violent attacks against the United States, its partners and interests. The Jordanian Muslim Brotherhood supported Hamas.
2: So I
3: understand. And they threatened Americans living in the region and our partners. So do you stand by those designations?
2: As I said, any organization engaged in political violence or calling for political violence is engaged in terrorism, and I would support those designations.
1: And then the issue, she pressed hard again. You know, the California streamer, Hassan Piker, on the campaign trail, invited, according to Hassan Piker, by Abdul El-Sayed on numerous occasions. And El-Sayed claims no relationship with the California streamer, his friend, his buddy, who's been out on the campaign trail with him. Listen.
2: This campaign was never about a streamer in California. This campaign was always about the price of gas and groceries, whether or not you could see a doctor when you get sick in the United States. I know every time I have a conversation here that he's going to come up. And the question is not about a relationship I got with a streamer in California. It's not a relationship. The reason I have a conversation with him is the same reason I have a conversation with you.
1: All right, let's get to our phones. Let's say hi to Marsha. Marsha is in Gavin Newsom's communist utopia known as California. What's up, Marsha? You don't like the fact that I'm playing these cuts and these clips. Why?
4: No, I do like that you're playing it. I just worry that we're not hearing from the Republicans for offense. People who are listening to him who have no idea how out of touch he is. It sounds so great. And then we're not hearing anything from Mike Rogers or any Republican offense. That's what's worrying me.
1: Okay, well, I think I've had Mike Rogers on this radio show, my TV show, more than any one single individual ever. I don't know anyone that's had these candidates on more than me. So Rogers was on my show last week. He was on last Friday. I've been putting him on all the time. I've been putting all these important races, all, you know, the candidates, the Republicans on. Some of them do a good job. Mike Rogers has done a good job, but some of them don't do that great a job defending themselves, to be very blunt with you. And if I can do a better job fighting for them in their, on their campaign, you know, that's a problem. If you're a candidate, I think you need to be strong. And if you want to lead, you've got to be a leader, and you got to be able to articulate a message to the people that you're asking to vote for you.
4: I get that. And being a conservative living in Southern California, I'm just worried about the midterms, like a lot of people are. I just think you're doing a great job. I just hope that the message gets out there and people hear from Mike Rogers, not only on your show, but other shows, because you're doing as much as you possibly can, we feel. And I don't know. I'm just worried, like a lot of people are. That's all. People just don't understand and don't know these other people and what they're about. They just hear free this, free that, and it sounds really good because things are really expensive right now. And I'm just concerned, just a concerned fellow Republican and fan of yours.
1: Well, I appreciate it. We're going to continue to do the work of getting this message out as best we can. That I can promise you. Anyway, I appreciate the call. 800-941-SHAWN is our number if you want to be a part of the program. Back to our busy phones. Let us say hi to Todd. He's in Pennsylvania, the Commonwealth. Todd, hi. How are you? Glad you called, sir.
5: Great. Good afternoon, Sean. And it was great hearing from Jim Jordan. I like him. We need more wrestlers serving in the House and Senate because they know how to fight. But anyhow, I was calling. I feel a little perplexed. You and others are asking us to get out there, get fired up, get our friends and neighbors fired up to get out and vote. But just like you were talking with Marcia there, some of these reps, our candidates, don't seem to be fired up themselves. I wish they were. I believe they missed a great opportunity in the, of course, you remember Trump's State of the Union address. Of course you do. That's what you do. And I heard you talk about this before, but to remind the audience, at that address, he asked every member to stand up if they believe that their first duty to the American public was to protect them and serve American citizens and not illegal aliens. And every single Democrat stayed seated. And when I saw that happen, I thought, well, what a gift Trump just gave the Republicans. There's no way the Democrats are going to be able to recover from that.
1: You know what? Democrats can recover from a lot of things. And, yeah. You know, look, I am still in the position that I don't really know how this election is going to turn out. I take the position that Newt Gingrich has. You know, I've been following elections for a long time. Usually I get a feel for how an election is going to go. I can make the case that Democrats take the House and the Senate. I can make that case and explain why, and it will sound like an intelligent argument. I can make the case that Republicans will shock the world. My hope is, my great hope is that there's going to be a great awakening, and it's happening now, and that conservatives, Republicans, see that this is a tipping point, inflection point for our country, and see the danger of the radicalization of the Democrats and what it is that they have planned for the future if, in fact, they get in power. So, you know, the only thing I can control is what I say on these airwaves and my one vote that I have in the free state of Florida. What I'm saying to everybody else, if you get to decide how this sentence will be finished on election day or the day after or late into the morning the next day in 28 days. And that is Fox News can now project that everybody collectively in this audience gets to finish and determine what will follow that statement, because it's either going to be that Republicans hold the House and Senate, Republicans only hold one of the two houses, or the Democrats have taken control of Congress. That's basically how it's going to end. So I'm hoping that we can defy historical trends. We have an opportunity because they're so radicalized. And it really is going to be what every midterm is, and that is a turnout election. And if everybody does commit in their mind, heart, and soul to go out and do their part, understanding the arguments that Republicans are imperfect, I'm conceding that point to everybody, that it's certainly better because none of them are supporting this radicalized agenda, and that, you know, it's too important for the future of our country to go backwards like that. It's going to be very, very difficult. I'm not saying impossible, but it's going to be very, very difficult to stop what it is that they will have planned for this country. And the damage will be done. There will be damage. I'm just being straightforward. Go ahead. Yes, sir.
5: Democrats aren't really trying to hide their, you know, their what they are.
1: Well, they are now. Now they're trying to just be slick and Gavin Newsom-like and just I think they've adopted the we're not going to tell people who we really are campaign strategy. So, you know, they're pulling the Abigail Spanberger, you know, playbook out. The AOC, that's woke 1.0 crazy playbook out.
5: Yeah, but I would just like to see the Republicans clobber the Democrats, figuratively speaking, of course, with that glaring affirmation that State of the Union address, you know, showed that, you know, it just evidenced their actions, evidence that they don't care about the American constituents.
1: Well, it's never been a bigger choice election, and there's the consequences will be real. Look, I've lost elections that I really wanted to win. I have, and I know what my strategy will be if, in fact, we don't win. But I'd rather not think about that now. With 28 days to go, I'd rather focus on having people understand that how high the stakes are, what is in play here. And that's why I keep referring people to my website so you can download the DSA's printed agenda that's on their website. I've never seen anything this extreme in my life. And that you can also look at President Trump's accomplishments. And as imperfect as some Republicans are, this is what he was able to get done in less than 2 years. And then make a decision, an informed decision, and then talk to your friends, your neighbors, your family members, and strangers, and anyone else you may run into, coworkers. Anyway, appreciate you, man. Thank you. 800-941-SHAWN, our number. Jan is in Tennessee. Jan, how are you? Glad you called.
6: I'm doing great, Sean. Thank you for taking my call. And thank you for having Jim Jordan on. I so appreciate his wisdom and energy. You know, that is how we have gotten to this place in the United States of America. The Americans have literally gotten so lazy that they get home from work, they pop open a beer, they sit in front of the TV and listen to all the mainstream media. And they take it as gospel. That is how we got where we are.
1: Well, a lot of that is true. I think Americans become complacent. I think a lot of Americans are tired. I think people work really, really hard in their life. And I don't fault them for being tired. Life is hard, but it's hard for everybody. But, you know, look, at the end of the day, if you're not focused on an election, you know, understand every election will impact and affect your life and affect the life of your children and grandchildren. They all matter. And, you know, with liberty and with freedom comes responsibility. And then into my mind comes the words of Ben Franklin, a republic if you can keep it. You know, this country has been the greatest wealth producing country ever based on natural law, God-given rights and liberty and freedom. And choices that people can make in their lives. Well, this is a choice election. This is an inflection point. You have two very different visions for the future of the country. So, you know, do you take it seriously enough to put in the time, the energy, the effort that is needed to make sure that the country is better off for our kids and our grandkids? That's what everyone's going to have to decide for themselves. I'm just telling you, there are enough people in this audience alone that can change the outcome of this election if everybody commits to doing their part. And that's what I'm trying to encourage people to do. Jam, we appreciate you. Thank you. God bless you. 800-941-SHAWN. You want to be a part of the program? 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I mean, traditional security systems, sure, it's great. 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

0: right, a lot has been made over the Cornell 7, and you've had members expelled, suspended, banned from campus. And anyway, there is, I am urging people not to rush to judgment. Whether or not a conviction is even going to be possible in this case is very questionable to me. Do I like the behavior of some of the men in this fraternity? No, I think it's disgusting and deplorable and so on and so forth. The question is, did they break any laws? The question is, are there inconsistencies? The question is, can you get a guilty verdict from a jury? We'll get some legal opinion on the other side as we check in with David Schoen, and Brian Claypool will join us. But this has garnered a ton of attention around the country. We'll get to that, the legal aspects of it. We'll get to more of your calls coming up. 800-941-SHEAN if you want to be a part of the program. Now, on this 25th anniversary year of 9/11, our friends at the Tunnel to Towers Foundation honor the heroes like New York City Police Department Detective Eric Michael Calleja. Calleja dreamed of being a police officer and fulfilled that dream by joining the NYPD in 1994. Now, he worked his way up to the rank of detective, and he answered the call after September 11th, serving at Ground Zero in the many months that followed. In 2022, sadly, he was diagnosed with multiple cancers tied to his heroic service. 5 months later, he sadly passed away. He is survived by his wife, Marilyn, and his two children. Because in the Tunnel to Towers Foundation, they were able to pay off the mortgage on the family home through their Fallen First Responder Home Program. 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
1: David Crowley has told us exactly who he is. On illegal immigration, his own words say it all.
2: And when it comes down to the immigrants, when it comes down to the LGBTQ community, I always say, I'm not an ally, I'm an accomplice. I'm gonna be with you no matter what.
1: Crowley says he'd make Wisconsin a sanctuary state and make you foot the bill for benefits for illegal immigrants. In Dane County, a repeat drunk driver here illegally killed two teenagers.
2: I'm an accomplice.
1: In Fond du Lac, an illegal immigrant tied up and blindfolded a 12-year-old girl to rape her.
2: I'm an accomplice.
1: In Milwaukee, a drunk illegal immigrant killed a Special Olympian on his way to church with his parents.
2: I'm an accomplice.
1: David Crowley said it himself.
2: I'm not an ally, I'm an accomplice. I'm gonna be with you no matter what.
1: David Crowley, fighting for illegal immigrants, not you.
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0: optimism for the midterms. I'm Lisa Brady, Fox News.
1: I think we're going to do very well.
0: President Trump says the rallies he's holding are changing things around. He's been visiting mainly Republican-friendly states, aiming to boost turnout from his base for GOP candidates. But today, taking questions just before heading to a Baltimore shipyard as an example of his agenda spurring investment.
2: TradePoint Atlantic has partnered with Anduril Industries to build submarine and submarine parts. The investment from Anduril is going to be $3.7 billion and eventually create 3,100 jobs.
0: Fox Business's Edward Lawrence. Anduril says the new high-tech shipyard will make components for the Navy's Virginia-class submarines. Maryland's Democratic governor has called the shipyard the largest investment in the state in decades. Attorneys for Krista Pike, the convicted killer who survived an attempted lethal injection in Tennessee, now say she's awake and speaking as she continues to receive critical medical care, but they say her prognosis remains unclear. A national day of action in France as student protests over school conditions expand.
3: Tens of thousands of people taking to the streets, demonstrating and calling for equality in French schools. And during many of these protests, there have been some clashes between demonstrators and police, with officers using tear gas at some points to clear the crowd.
0: Fox's Jeff Paul in Paris. Thousands of arrests and hundreds of injuries reported. A mega Hollywood merger is now a done deal. Paramount completing its $81 billion takeover of Warner Brothers a year after Paramount was purchased by Skydance, which will be the name of the new company, bringing two of America's oldest movie-making studios together. That merger faced multiple lawsuits. Critics argue the settlements reached don't do enough to address concerns about job loss and fewer choices for consumers, including cable customers. 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
9: Sunny with a high of 70 today, giving way to a low tonight of 54. We'll have a complete check of that most accurate Fox 11 forecast coming up in just a bit. But first, the Wisconsin Supreme Court is going to decide if municipalities can regulate short-term rentals. Reporter Raymond Newpert.
10: A rental property group sued the Village of Summit in 2019 over the village's attempt to regulate how often short-term rentals could be rented and for how long. The rental company cited a state regulation which prohibits local zoning ordinances from restricting short-term rentals. The village says its ordinance is not zoning, but a police power. Both Waukesha County Courts and the Appeals Court sided with the property owners. Oral arguments in the case are scheduled for Thursday.
9: And the man who died during the Milwaukee half marathon last weekend has been identified. Authorities say 36-year-old John Micey was the runner who tragically died during the lakefront half marathon. Officials say the Waukesha resident collapsed while crossing the Hohen Bridge and was rushed to Frederick Hospital, where medical staff pronounced him dead. The Milwaukee County Medical Examiner's Office said Micey had no known prior medical history. Marathon organizers expressed deep sadness over the loss while thanking first responders and volunteer medical teams for their swift emergency efforts. Now that most accurate Fox 11 forecast for the rest of today. We'll see a daytime high of 70 giving way to a low of 54. Partly cloudy skies tonight. Then for Wednesday, sunshine with a high of 70. Mostly sunny and 64 on Thursday. Tonight is the night. Will the Brewers make it a sweep over the Padres? Game 3 of the National League Division Series will have coverage beginning at 8 o'clock. Mike Leishner, WHBL News.
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0: Low of 54, then sunshine in 70 for your Wednesday. We'll have a complete check of that most accurate Fox 11 forecast coming up in just a bit. But first, a Milwaukee woman is facing charges for allegedly harassing students while pretending to be a substitute teacher. Milwaukee County prosecutors are accusing 23-year-old Amy Jones of entering the Rufus King High School last month and taking over a classroom. Police say Jones confessed to the incident, saying the woman lied to office staff when she entered the building and that she did it because she hates kids and was bored. Students in the classroom say Jones allegedly separated them into racial groups, asked them if anyone had vapes or drugs, and started playing loud music. She was removed from the building after students reported her to the office. Jones is facing 6 felony counts in the case. And it's win or go home tonight for the Swingin' Friars as the Milwaukee Brewers hold a 2-0 lead in the best-of-5 National League Division Series. And tonight's game is going to be played under an extreme heat warning in Southern California. Milwaukee will be starting right-hand pitcher Dustin May. San Diego counters with righty Nick Pivetta. Temperature at first pitch tonight is expected to be near 80 degrees. Now that most accurate Fox 11 forecast, the rest of today much cooler here. Our daytime high near 70 giving way to an overnight low of 54. Then sunshine in 70 for your Wednesday. Little cooler for Thursday and Friday as we'll be in the mid-60s. Again, join us tonight for Brewers baseball. We'll have pregame coverage coming your way at 8 o'clock. I'm Mike Leishner on Sheboygan's News and Weather Leader, WHBL.
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0: right, that's going to wrap things up for today. Hannity tonight, 9 Eastern on the Fox News Channel. We are loaded up. We've got the great one, Mark Levin, Jim Jordan, Jack Smith. How deep of political and legal trouble is he in? Brianna Lyman, Tommy Lahren, Jason Chaffetz. Set your DVR tonight, Hannity on Fox. We'll see you tonight, back here tomorrow. Thank you for making this show possible. 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
2: David Crowley has told us exactly who he is. 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
3: And when it comes down to the immigrants and when it comes down to the LGBTQ community, I always say, I'm not an ally, I'm an accomplice. 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
2: 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In Dane County, a repeat drunk driver here illegally killed 2 teenagers.
3: I'm an accomplice.
2: In Fond du Lac, an illegal immigrant tied up and blindfolded a 12-year-old girl to rape her.
3: I'm an accomplice.
2: In Milwaukee, a drunk illegal immigrant killed a Special Olympian on his way to church with his parents.
3: I'm an accomplice.
2: David Crowley said it himself.
3: I'm not an ally, I'm an accomplice. I will be with you no matter what.
2: David Crowley, fighting for illegal immigrants, not you.
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0: I'm Lisa Lucera, Fox News. President Trump says he will speak by phone with Russian President Vladimir Putin to discuss a possible case of plague at a research institute in Siberia.
1: So far, we're in very deep discussions. We'll be able to report about it probably tomorrow.
0: A 28-year-old scientist died at the Anti-Plague Institute, which authorities attributed to pneumonia with an unknown cause. Secretary of State Marco Rubio is calling for Russia to be more forthcoming with information about the death. The president made those comments after returning from a shipyard outside of Baltimore, where he announced a $6.6 billion investment to build more submarines.
1: You'll build the next generation of American submarines, including autonomous subs, torpedo tubes, and critical components for our cutting-edge Virginia-class attack submarines, the greatest and quietest ever built.
0: TradePoint Atlantic and Anduril Industries are partnering in the project, which is expected to create 3,100 jobs. Tennessee inmate Krista Pike, who survived the state's attempt to execute her last week, is awake and speaking as she receives treatment at a hospital. Her attorneys say her prognosis remains unclear, but at a minimum, they expect a long recovery. British police make another arrest over the security alert at a U.S.-run airbase.
2: Counter-terror officers have arrested a 22-year-old British man in London on suspicion of preparing terrorist acts. The latest arrest over the incident at RAF Fairford 9 days ago, where five British men were detained and three vans searched after reports of suspicious behaviour. A UK-Iran joint national was also later arrested and, like the other five suspects, released on bail.
0: Fox's Jonathan Savage in London. The US has withdrawn 12 B-1 bombers from RAF Fairford as a result of threats, which Vice President J.D. Vance says were linked to Iran. 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
8: Good afternoon. I'm Chris Connolly, WHBL News. Alder Grazia Perella is resigning from Sheboygan City Council. She has served for the last 5 years. She says she is moving and will still live within the city, but will no longer be in District 7. Her term was to expire in this coming April. The city council will fill the vacancy through an appointment to be followed by a majority vote. A group of wolves have been euthanized in northern Wisconsin. Reporter Bob Haig explains why.
9: In a statement released to Wisconsin Public Radio on Friday, a spokesperson for the Wisconsin Department of Natural Resources said the wolves were euthanized following a series of verified threats to human health and safety in rural Price County between July 2025 through August 2026. Prior to pursuing euthanasia, the DNR recommended numerous non-lethal measures that were not successful. In late August and early September, the wolves were trapped and humanely euthanized by the U.S. Department of Agriculture's Wildlife Services Division. Bob Haig, WSAU News.
8: A father and son in Fond du Lac are both in the hospital. They allegedly attacked each other overnight. The 20-year-old son called police around 2 in the morning and said that he had stabbed his father multiple times after his father attacked him with a hammer at their home. The father was airlifted from the scene. He's in stable condition. The son was taken by ambulance to a local hospital with minor injuries. Now the most accurate Fox 11 forecast. Partly to mostly sunny today. Temperatures will be in the lower 60s. For tonight, mostly cloudy skies. Temperatures upper 50s. I'm Chris Conley, WHBL News.
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13: From the underground command post, deep in the bowels of a hidden bunker, somewhere under the brick and steel of a nondescript building, we've once again made contact with our leader, Mark Levin.

0: Well, ladies and gentlemen, what you see in France is already here. The question is whether we're going to stamp it out or whether it's going to spread like a massive fire. But we only have 1 minute. Okay, well, I'll have to do this after the break. I want you to hear from some of the unfriendly imams again as we collect these by the hundreds, by the hundreds. Imams right here in the United States of America. Dearborn and California, and the two cases we'll play when we return. Excuse me. A Dearborn, Michigan Shiite Islamic scholar. I think they're all scholars, at least by their own interpretation. And a California imam. And these are both very, very recent statements. One last Friday and one a couple of weeks ago. We'll be right back.
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5: Good afternoon. We found out

0: The patriarchy, and at Cornell, rapists are protected. Protesters are expelled. The university responded, quote, "We understand the frustration and strong emotions being expressed across our community. Those concerns deserve to be heard, but damaging property is not the answer." Cornell President Michael Kotlikoff says the university will hire an independent law firm to examine the school's response to Jane Doe's allegations.
1: I want to acknowledge something that can be difficult for an institution to say. We don't have all the answers.
0: Kotlikoff also said he supports New York Attorney General Letitia James' investigation.
2: Donald Trump is trying to lower diesel prices. He signed an executive order that allows access to tax-free red-dyed diesel for any reason. The diesel is dyed red, but it's the same as regular diesel fuel, dyed red for off-use purposes only or for agricultural needs, like tractors. The move comes as diesel prices continue to hover around $6.30 a gallon nationwide and higher in Wisconsin. The 9 News forecast, partly sunny today, mid to upper 60s, clouds tonight upper 50s. Chris Conley, WHBL News.
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1: In the United States of America, as you watch France burn and Britain burn and other Western countries burn, and by the way, Western Europe, you're not seeing any of this in Eastern Europe. None of it. None of it. But Dearborn-Estan, Michigan, here it is. Cut 12, go.
2: So 3 years is basically the three-year anniversary for October 7th. And I'd like to start off today's talk talking a little bit about what we should feel about that event. So what happened on that day is something we all remember. There was a daring group of commandos who flew over the apartheid wall and in a self-sacrificing mission went to take the fight to the Zionists themselves. And the mission was a glorious success.
1: Slaughtering innocent young people at a festival, totally unarmed, and innocent, mostly liberal Israelis at kibbutzim, who had also worked with many of the Palestinians in Gaza, gave them jobs, considered them friends.

0: had meals with him. That is a tremendous success, according to this bastard, who is in our country. He's an imam, and he's preaching his support for terrorism right in the Midwest, in Michigan. I don't know why we're putting up with this. I really don't. Go ahead.
1: Storming the Zionist strongholds, I believe our brother...
0: They didn't storm the Zionist stronghold. They attacked 17-year-olds, 16-year-olds, 20-year-olds, 24-year-olds who were at a festival. And then they went to these kibbutzes, or kibbutzim is the Hebrew, and slaughtered those people in the most horrific way. This guy is an imam in Dearbornistan, Michigan. You understand? Go ahead.
1: Surprised with how much success they had. And we heard later that if it hadn't been for that immediate support of the global, of the West, of their leadership, of them actually taking the command roles for the Israeli military, Israel could have collapsed in a week.
0: Nobody took the command roles for the Israeli military. But that's not my focus here. My focus is this guy is a cold-blooded supporter of mass murder of innocent people. And if you think it's just limited to Israelis, I want to remind you there were over 30 Americans there. And I want to remind you that they think exactly the same way of our country and you, Mr. and Mrs. America. They've attacked us before, 9/11 and so forth, and they want to attack us again, except this time they have strongholds in every state in our country, almost 4,000 mosques. And a relatively limited population, but is exploding now in terms of the size of this population. Right here in our country, one election away from turning this into France, this country, one election away. Go ahead.
1: Collapse from a small group of camps that were that stunned by what happened.
0: There's an entire effort now, heavily funded by the DSA, the communists, and their Islamist comrades, for October 7th, tomorrow, to have huge protests in New York City and other places. Again, all funded, all planned, all networked, just like it is in France. The left in France continues to gaslight the Islamists, continues to work with them. They're doing it in our country. They're doing it in Britain. The difference in major part between our country and those two countries is we have Donald Trump at the helm. They have radical left-wing governments at the helm that actually embrace the destruction of their own society because they think that they're going to be all-powerful forever. One-party rule. When, in fact, they will be devoured, too. Now we have, in Cut 13, a California imam, Mark Manley, on September 12th of this year. Cut 13, go.
2: The story we were told is somehow magically a couple of dudes in a cave, a couple of dudes that could barely make a flight simulator test with a couple of box cutters from Staples managed to somehow thwart and defeat the most powerful military in the world.
0: Okay, let's stop there. Just look how he does this. Terrorism is not about terrorists taking on the most powerful military in the world. They're not called combat troops. They're not called regular army. They're called terrorists because they attack civilians. They do not honor even the rules of war, the Geneva Conventions and things of that sort. They're terrorists. Terrorists. So it wasn't a matter of defeating the most powerful military in the world. It was a matter of getting on a plane with unarmed citizens and slaughtering all the people on the plane by taking over the plane. Go ahead.
2: The most surveilled building in the world, with there being no credible record. And we were told that these people...
0: Now, here we go.
2: ...were like James Bond... on steroids, that they were able to fly a building, ironically, the size of a skyscraper, 10 feet off of the ground with no footage, and managed to not only strike the Pentagon, but it struck it so well that it basically disappeared. There was no wreckage. I mean, we can kind of laugh about all these things now, and we feel a little bit more...
0: Now, nobody's laughing, a-hole. And notice how this works. On the one hand, they celebrate what took place. On the other hand, they claim no responsibility for it. It's an inside job. It was, you know, Israel and the Jews. That's where he's going with it. The woke right neo-fascists think that's great. Because in whether they reject it or not, openly, they really are, in the heart of hearts, they are Hitlerian. Absolutely Hitlerian. So from Dearborn, Michigan, to California, to New Jersey, to Plano, Texas, to Palm Beach, Florida, Orlando, Florida, Tampa, Florida, to Philadelphia, Pennsylvania, to New York, East Coast, New England, Atlantic states, southern states, southwestern states, midwestern states, Pacific states, including California, Texas, I think I mentioned, it's everywhere. Right now. And the Democrats see an opportunity. They look at what's going on in France. You heard a single Democrat condemn it loudly, Mr. Producer? Have you? I haven't heard one. Have you heard Bernie Sanders condemn what's going on in France or Britain? Have you heard a Sunday news host ask them? Ask any Democrat, will you condemn what's going on? No. I put it in the truthful terms of what's taking place. This is an Islamist crusade. It is a global crusade. Those who believe in Fortress America, as Reagan condemned it, then we are bound to be defeated. Civilized nations with governments that care about their countries need to stand shoulder to shoulder. This has been internationalized. Communism, Marxism, is a globalist international ideology. Islamism is a globalist international ideology. And we cannot defeat it all over the world on our own. We need allies. We need friends. We need other intelligence agencies. We need to share information we have on certain individuals through various databases. That's real Americanism. That's real America first. Nationalism is isolationism. Could be fascism, could be Marxism. I'm sure the Muslim majority countries believe in nationalism for their countries, and what you're hearing is, that's right, they should, that's good. Well, they can believe whatever they want. I'm not worried about what they believe. I'm worried about what we believe in order to defend ourselves. And we need alliances, and we need allies. The country wouldn't exist but for our French allies at Yorktown. That's correct. This country, in World War II, we would not have defeated the Nazis without the help from Britain and, believe it or not, Russia. And they wouldn't have defeated them without our help. Alliances where there are shared interests doesn't mean we have agreement across the board. That's so stupid. We don't have an agreement in this country across the board. That's not the point. The point is that there's the civilized world and there's the barbarians. The civilized world needs to destroy the barbarians. And unfortunately, in a number of these Western countries, they've relied on Marxist, leftist governments that have done to those countries what the Democrats want to do to our country. They started to do it in the 4 years under Biden and before. And they are hell-bent on doing it in an even much more aggressive way, should they come into power. They have no idea how to reduce prices since they jacked them up, whether it's energy, whether it's food, whether it's housing, whether it's anything else. That's not what they do. They tax, they control, they regulate, they centralize, they dictate. That's what they do. That's why they hate capitalism. Capitalism goes with free will and individualism. But they hate that, don't they? Yeah. I'll be right back.
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0: Folks, I believe America is under assault, not from some foreign enemy, but from within. False peace, open borders, socialism, the war on the family and the sanctity of life, the persecution of the church and the rise of Islam and anti-Semitism. And I think these are the seven greatest threats facing this republic right now. Pastor Matt Hagee from Hagee Ministries lays them all out clearly, biblically, without apology, in his brand new book, The Assault on Freedom. 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

0: America, my fellow Americans, look around. The Fed just hiked rates again. Interest on the national debt is bigger than ever. It's over $1 trillion. It's bigger than the war budget. The debt is now well above $40 trillion, heading to $50 trillion. Social Security is broken 6 years, Medicare in seven. The Democrats want to take Medicare and give it to everybody, including illegal aliens, which will completely destroy it. And those of you who've paid into it and are on it, you will suffer the most. Those of you who have private health care plans that you like, including union members and others, those will be confiscated from you. You will go on the government system, and you won't like it. Obamacare writ large. None of this screams stability, none of it. If your retirement is mostly stocks and bonds, you may be taking more risks than you think. And when you're near retirement, a sharp drawdown at the wrong time can do real damage. Real damage. Now, I'm not saying panic. 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It should be seriously considered and implemented. A major publication calls it the number one secret account that Americans and their smart money that they use to hedge against instability. Precious metals, gold and silver. 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And by the way, they have an absolutely free gold and silver guide. At a minimum, I'd ask them for that, okay? 877-NOW-GOLD. 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And Monetary Gold has been around for over a quarter century. You know, you got these fly-by-night companies that have been around couple months, maybe a couple years, they hire some actor, they hire somebody else, and they put out. That's not Monetary Gold. I'm not an actor. You and I are at a national town hall meeting every weeknight. And I shoot straight with you. And I've used this company, and I like this company. So you ought to give it a shot. Seriously consider diversification. If you're all in paper and only in paper, I just laid out for you just some of the problems that are coming and that are here. 877-NOW-GOLD. 877-NOW-GOLD. I want you to keep an eye on what's going on in France. It may not interest you. But if we lose this election and this keeps up, we will become France. And I would argue it'll be worse. Because our governing system is more federalist than theirs. Theirs is much more centralized. And so you could have a situation where, particularly in blue states, the Marxist Islamists have a big, big foothold. And you know what states I'm talking about. New York, New Jersey. If Mike Rogers loses in Michigan, certainly there, that'll put a hurricane worth of wind behind their backs if they're able to elect A.G. Hoddy to the United States Senate. What'd you think about that? How shocking that would be, how we would truly betray our children and our grandchildren. Truly. How many of you go to church? How many of you go to synagogue? How many of you read or have read the Bible? How many of you are faithful Christians? Whatever denomination you are, how many? How many of you are faithful Jews? How many of you are faithful Buddhists or Hindus and so forth? This ideology intends to destroy you, and they intend to destroy your belief system. That's the plan. That's what it compels. It truly does. This is not some, you know, hysterical talk. This is not some attempt to fearmonger. This is a fact. All through the Middle East and Africa, look at the damage and the horrendous inhumanity. All through Europe now. Parts of the United States. This is here. This is the real thing. And all you're asked to do is vote. Vote. Is it really that hard? I'll be right back.
1: David Crowley has told us exactly who he is. On illegal immigration, his own words say it all.
2: And when it comes down to the immigrants and when it comes down to the LGBTQ community, I always say, I'm not an ally, I'm an accomplice. I will be with you no matter what.
1: Crowley says he'd make Wisconsin a sanctuary state and make you foot the bill for benefits for illegal immigrants. In Dane County, a repeat drunk driver here illegally killed two teenagers.
2: I'm an accomplice.
1: In Fond du Lac, an illegal immigrant tied up and blindfolded a 12-year-old girl to rape her.
2: I'm an accomplice.
1: In Milwaukee, a drunk illegal immigrant killed a Special Olympian on his way to church with his parents.
2: I'm an accomplice.
1: David Crowley said it himself.
2: I'm not an ally, I'm an accomplice. I'm gonna be with you no matter what.
1: David Crowley, fighting for illegal immigrants, not you.
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10: Another strong message for Iran. I'm Lisa Lacera, Fox News. President Trump at a Navy shipyard near Baltimore this afternoon, but the Tehran was on top of mind.
11: We have to finish up, and it's only a question of which way. Do we want to do it the nice way or the not so nice way? And pretty soon you'll find out.
10: The president saying Iran is weak and ineffective and we need to finish it off on the shipyard. The president said it'll be called Arsenal 2 and will focus on building next generation submarines. When he returned to the White House, the president was asked if he has spoken with Russian President Vladimir Putin about the possible case of plague in a Siberian lab.
11: I have a call scheduled.
10: A 28-year-old scientist died at the Anti-Plague Institute, authorities say from pneumonia with an unknown cause. Cornell University bringing in a former federal official to oversee the investigation of a 2024 sexual assault on campus.
8: New York Governor Kathy Hochul at an unrelated event discussed Cornell University's choice of Obama-era DOJ official Sally Yates to investigate the sex assault Jane Doe said took place.
12: Find out what happened, but also to make sure it doesn't happen again. You know, this is about finding out how we can just change the culture.
8: For the first time, we know the name of one of the accused frat brothers, Gilio Lopez. His attorney, Andrew Miltenberg, reacted to Yates' appointment in a statement expressing support for the review and hopes for an honest look at the evidence in the case.
10: Fox's Gernal Scott, the woman sued the university, seven former students, the fraternity, and others last month. No criminal charges have been filed. Cornell says it expelled some students. Actress Eva Marie Saint, who won an Academy Award for her first movie, On the Waterfront, and starred alongside Cary Grant in the Alfred Hitchcock classic North by Northwest, has died. She was 102. 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
10: Former CIA official has pled guilty in Virginia to a charge he abused his position and government funds to enrich himself by acquiring real estate in Florida and over $40 million worth of gold bars. David J. Rush pled guilty to one count of wire fraud. His sentencing is set for January in Alexandria, Virginia. 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
17: The new company Skydance Corp., built on a $111 billion deal, is led by Chairman and CEO David Ellison, bringing together major networks, including CBS, CNN, Comedy Central, MTV, and TBS, and streaming services Paramount Plus and HBO Max. The closing of the deal comes a little more than a year after Ellison's Paramount first launched its bid for Warner Brothers Discovery. He encountered numerous obstacles on the way there, including a rival Netflix deal and an antitrust lawsuit filed by 12 Democratic attorneys general. Michelle Polino, Fox News.
10: The battle over daylight saving time heats up.
18: President Trump put Arkansas Senator Tom Cotton on blast in a Truth Social post over the weekend, calling him a friend, but saying he's stopping the Sunshine Protection Act, which would implement permanent daylight saving time. And the president posted Cotton's personal cell phone number as well. Cotton responded that no one likes changing the clocks, but that adopting daylight saving time has been done before, then rejected as people don't want their kids going to school for much of the year in the dark. Senate Majority Leader John Thune said there is no consensus on a bill nor clear path forward on adopting permanent daylight saving time. Jessica Rosenthal, Fox News.
10: A Belgian-born scientist who hunts ghost particles in the Antarctic ice has won the Nobel Prize for Physics. Frances Hulzen is a physicist at the University of Wisconsin-Madison. He's worked to demystify a rare group of net neutrinos, tiny cosmic particles that researchers believe offer clues to how the universe evolved. I'm Lisa Lucero, this is Fox News.
19: Hello?
20: Hi, this is 2003 calling.
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0: Beautiful weather is going to continue around the area through the weekend. For tonight, partly cloudy and a low of 52. For Wednesday, sunny, breezy, and a high of 72. On Thursday, partly cloudy and 65. From Fox 11, your station for severe weather coverage, I'm meteorologist Patrick Powell for 1330 and 101.5 WHBL.
2: He's here. 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
22: Hello, America. 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Our number, 877-381-3811, 877-381-3811. How come when these reprobates and miscreants and malcontents, some of them are politicians, some of them are not, how come when Chris Murphy goes to Qatar and Saudi Arabia, he's from Connecticut, he's not accused of selling out his country to Qatar and Saudi Arabia? Now, this is a senator who is an awful human being. He is a dastardly hack. Wants to be president, if you can believe it or not. President of what? Our country? And how come that never happens? And I would ask the people of Connecticut, so close to New York City, given the role of Saudi Arabia and Qatar in 9/11, does it trouble you? Does it bother you that you have this senator pound around with these monarchs as if there's some, I don't know, there's something going on between them? May I say that? I think I did. By the way, I'll be on Hannity tonight, 9 p.m. Eastern, immediately after this program. Hope you'll check us out on Fox, Hannity tonight. It's just amazing to me, but you need to keep something in mind. Since Qatar funds a lot of this, a lot of it, Saudi Arabia funds a lot of this. I don't care who thinks they're our friends. I don't think they're our friends, and I've been saying that for years, because they're not. Because they're not. These are the same Democrats who are beholden to them, and these are the Democrats who are going to usher in even more of their population into our population. I just don't know how this even attracts 40% of the vote, let alone a potential majority of the vote. I really don't. It's really shocking and stunning to me that the Democrat Party can win any seats, given what it stands for, quite frankly, in any state. In any state. It's really quite awful. President of the United States in Nebraska at a rally yesterday, and he is breaking his back trying to save this country by electing Republicans, even some Republicans who are not the best candidates. My attitude is the same as his. I don't care who they are. Vote for them. That's our responsibility. We're the sovereigns. It's the consent of the governed. It's our country. This is the opportunity we have. This is not an election to ignore. We need to treat this, president says, treat it as if he's on the ballot. I'll put it my way. Act like it's a presidential election. So you turn out in those kinds of numbers. And we will destroy the Democrats in the midterms if we do that. But here he is, the president, at a rally yesterday in Nebraska. Cut one, go.
23: Well, they're all saying we're in trouble in the midterms. You know, they can take all the stuff that we gave you, the biggest tax cuts in history, and a great border, best border we've ever had, all the things that we did. I could stand here for 20 minutes and talk to you about it. It could all be taken away if you start losing a couple of little elections. It's all gone. All of your tax cuts will be, your taxes will be double, triple. You'll end up in a depression. You'll end up in a depression with these people. But early voting is underway right now. And early voting or on election day, November 3rd, you go out and vote. You got to go out and vote. And we want to make it, as Kamala would say, did you hear her the other day, Kamala? She said, we have to make the election too big to rig. Oh, that was... She stole my line. She got killed even by the Democrats on that one. Make it to... Can you imagine Kamala? She's about 2 years late. She said, we have to... Did you hear that? She said, we have to make the election too big to rig. I said, I can't believe she... She stole my line. She stole a lot of things that didn't work out too well.
22: Mm-hmm. President also had a great announcement via executive order. He's expanding access to tax-exempt red dye diesel, which will very, very much help industry, help truckers. He's doing everything he can. The Democrats are doing everything they can in the states to keep the price of gasoline, oil, and electricity sky high. They want you in pain. They want to punish you, and then they blame capitalism or Trump or Iran. Cut seven, go.
23: Today I'm announcing another unprecedented step to bring down costs. For many years, farm vehicles, construction equipment, and other off-road vehicles have used what is known as red dye diesel. Do you know what that is? I don't know what the hell it is, but whatever it is, it's supposed to be very good. Does anybody want to explain that? Red dye diesel, everybody, which is exactly the same as normal diesel, but is sold tax-free for off-road vehicles and big trucks. So tonight, right? These guys know exactly what I'm talking about. They're going to be very happy in about 2 seconds. So tonight I'm going to sign a historic executive order to officially waive the off-road requirement and allow anyone to purchase tax-free red dye diesel for any reason.
22: That is a big deal. Apparently, when you're filling up one of the big rigs, those taxes can be as high as $100 total. And so he is suspending that. Now, I have to believe this is on the back of what I've been calling for behind this microphone as well as on my Fox show, which is the suspension of sales taxes on gasoline across the board in every state. The governor of Georgia, Republican governor, Kemp, has done it or is doing it, and there may be a couple other governors doing it, but all the Republican governors, the Democrats won't do it, but all the Republican governors should do it. Particularly if they're running surpluses, but particularly if it's not a big, big part of their budget. Just do it. Do it. There are things that the government can do at the state level that make a huge difference. That's one of them. And the president is doing everything he possibly can, and he's right. The Strait of Hormuz is open. All the oil that was flowing through there before the war is flowing through there now. So the war that Russia launched against Ukraine, where Ukraine is fighting back, they've hit a number of refineries, big diesel processing plants, and it's had an impact on the world market. Would have had an impact on the world market no matter what. The Democrats have homegrown policies. They call it generally climate change. Says, yeah, I don't want the climate to change in a negative way. But it's really a grab bag of government control, massive amounts of money that are shuffled out for these NGOs and radical left-wing groups and politicians. More power, more control of the economy and so forth and so on. It's a totalitarian party, the Democrat Party. That's what it's become. It's actually what it's always been. It's a totalitarian party. Used to use race to get power. Now it uses Marxism, economic arguments to get power. We'll give you freebies. We'll redistribute wealth. We'll go after the billionaires. See, all the talk about billionaires, the fact is that in the context of the population and the voting population, there aren't a lot of billionaires. In the context of all the voters, 150 million, 160 million. And so you beat up on the billionaires, even if they're inventing things that you want, which is why they're billionaires in the first place, even though it doesn't affect you, whether you earn a living or not, your health care, whether you get it or not, and so forth and so on. Whether there's 10 billionaires or 1,000 billionaires, that has no impact on you, unless they're creating jobs, which most of them obviously are. And that has an impact on you. That's very positive. But there's always a shiny object for these people that they want you to chase. They don't want you to look at actually what their policies have done, what their policies will do. that they're not really for the working people in the middle class. Tell me, where are communists for working people in the middle class? When it's working people in the middle class who are enslaved, who are in concentration camps, who have to do what they're told by the government. Where are these regimes that are for the working class and the people? Nowhere. Nowhere. Zero. I'll be right back.
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0: will be on Hannity tonight, 9 p.m. Eastern. Don't miss it. I'm particularly enraged this evening about what's going on and what might be coming to our shores out of Europe and the Middle East. Particularly enraged. You know, it's interesting. The UAE has said, because they crack down on radicalism in the UAE, unlike few other Arab countries. And they said the time is coming when the terrorists are going to be homegrown out of countries like France and Belgium and the UK. That is, people, Islamists committing acts of terror, not out of UAE and so forth. Starting to think that's right. You see, the truth is that the West have created governments, we certainly have, that rely on the virtue of the people. When you look at the entire construct of our constitutional republic, it's based on a virtuous people and a civil society. A large private sector where individuals are free to live their lives, to conduct business, to have families, to pray as they wish. And these human things, the government is supposed to protect. And so when you look at our Constitution, government exists at the consent of the governed. It's supposed to be representative of the people. Because when you look at the Declaration, you're the sovereign. You're in charge. You're the boss. Now, we've come a long way from that in some respects, with a massive bureaucracy and so forth, but fundamentally, that's who we are. And, you know, things have been built into our constitutional system to obstruct tyrannies of every kind. But when you have revolution by immigration, when you have a Supreme Court that ruled that birthright citizenship is constitutionalized, when you have a Democrat Party, which is an evil party of saboteurs against our system of government, that embraces these elements for its own power, because they put party before country, and they don't really care what happens to the country. They care about their power in the party. Well, the virtue of the people becomes a problem because of the nature of the people who've now been imported into our country. And there is some level of constitutional protection that is conveyed upon them. Sometimes it's very slight. Sometimes it's more administrative and statutory than constitutional. But it creates a number of obstacles and complications to removing them, particularly when you're dealing with judges who are radical left-wing lawyers in black robes. One of the reasons the Democrats for target number one is they want to destroy the Supreme Court and pack it with radical Democrats, is so that court's not independent. It does the bidding of a Politburo for the Democrats. And in order to get there, they're going to have to eliminate the filibuster rule, and that's their plan. That's issue number one. Now, you might say, well, why don't we do it and push through what we want? Because that means we will have gotten rid of the filibuster rule, and they'll just reverse everything we did, and then they'll impose their will. So I'm not sure how well that works. I'm not necessarily against it. It's just a little bit more complex. But let me circle back here. So the Democrats have really no love of this country. They have no love of you. That's why they're importing as many foreigners as possible. And the less they're able to assimilate, as far as the Democrats go, the better. Why? Why? Because they hate the country. They hate the Constitution. It stands in the way of their power. As I say over and over and over again, one party rule, that's what they want. Elon Musk He's figured that out. One party rule. The Constitution stands in the way. The person you should know enough about by now, I've written about him repeatedly, we've talked about him repeatedly, is Woodrow Wilson. He hated the Declaration and he hated the Constitution. He hated separation of powers. He was a college professor, a PhD at Princeton. He was an absolute racist and bigot. But he believed the Constitution got in the way of all kinds of things that the government could do. And why? What's a progressive? The nomenclature they gave themselves, but they're not progressive. They're communists. They're American communists. That's why I wrote American Marxism, where it spells it all out. There are people all over the place who've plagiarized from that book. They give that book no credit, and it's too bad. You know why they should? Not because of me. But so people will acquire the knowledge from that book rather than a 30-second hit or comment from somebody who knows very little but knows how to be a parakeet and repeat stuff. Or is that a cockatoo? Or whatever. Or whatever. Mr. Producer, can you say cockatoo fast 10 times? No, don't try it on the air, whatever you do. I don't care for that. Well, I don't mind birds like that. I guess they're okay. Not my cup of tea. Kamala Harris, during a Zoom event today, you know, Dana Perino said something, and she might be right today, and she said, I don't think Kamala Harris is going to run for president. I have my suspicions as well. I really do. But it won't matter. They're all the same. They all hate the country and want to destroy it. Cut two, go.
1: You know, our founders, they imagined a moment like this. They imagined that there would be a moment where there may be a tyrant occupying the White House.
0: Okay, first of all, Donald Trump is an elected president of the United States who follows the Constitution, whether the D.C. media, the D.C. Democrats, or the D.C. bureaucracy and the D.C. judges like it or not. See, they want him hemmed in by 50 years of abusive government by the left, the bureaucracy and this one and that one, and he doesn't put up with it. There's not a single court ruling he's never abided by. Not one. Go ahead.
1: Imagine a moment, I suppose, where there would be a bunch of people bending the knee at the foot of the tyrant.
0: I don't know what she's talking about. She doesn't know anything about the founders. They go back and forth with the founders, the framers, the Constitution. On the one hand, they say they're all white slave owners. We shouldn't pay attention to them. And that's where we get, you know, the CRT and 1619 Project. And then on the other hand, they start telling us what the founders and the framers wanted and that Donald Trump is violating that. These are very diabolical, conniving, largely low IQ, stupid people. We'll be right back. Folks, we all know there's nothing like a luxury hotel stay, but it's not something we can do all the time. 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
4: Here's your WHBL forecast from Fox 11, your station for severe weather coverage.
5: Warm weather for October will continue around the area through Monday. For tonight, partly cloudy and a low of 52. Tomorrow, sunny, breezy, and a high of 72. On Thursday, partly cloudy and 65. From Fox 11, your station for severe weather coverage, I'm meteorologist Patrick Powell for 1330 and 101.5 WHBL.
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0: out of the clouds? Well, it does, but not for our use. Not for our use. What are they going to do for affordability on food? Well, they're going to drive up the price of oil, which affects what? Fertilizer. And they're going to drive up the price of diesel even further. That affects what? The transportation of our food. The use of plastics and foam and so forth to wrap our foods, to preserve our foods. All those prices are going to go up. All of them. They already did this. The president has spent his presidency trying to bring prices down. And he's done a good job of stabilizing all of them. He's brought inflation way down. Which brings me to inflation. What exactly are the Democrats going to do to fight inflation? They're going to create more inflation. The pressure always on spending more comes from the Democrats, not the Republicans. You might say, well, they both spend too much, and you wouldn't be wrong. But the fact of the matter is the Democrats want to spend much more. What did they do during Biden? They increased spending above a normal spending increase by $2 trillion. And that $2 trillion, which they said was intended to reduce inflation. We're going to spend more debt money to reduce inflation. This is the lies. This is the mindset. Well, that money carries over to every single budget, inflates it by $2 trillion, year after year after year. And then they blame Trump, which is typical for the Democrats. They blamed Reagan. They blamed all the Republicans for what they do. For what they do. Immigration. You remember seeing the hordes at our border. You remember them pouring into our country. Now so many of them are on welfare. 85% of the Somalis in Minnesota. 85% of the Afghanis in Virginia. And God knows what's going on in California. Chris Rufo's done a hell of a job exposing that. In Massachusetts. Just massive, massive fraud, welfare fraud, Social Security fraud, Medicare fraud, Medicaid fraud, draining our precious resources, taking your taxes through the back door, adding to the debt, massive increases. Which gets us where? Nowhere. Then they want to change the system so they don't have to bother with the opposition when it comes to pushing legislation through. No more filibusters. And they don't care if you go to the Supreme Court because they're going to destroy the Supreme Court. They're going to make it an appendage of the Democrat Party. How much of this are you going to take, America? How much more of this are you going to take? Excuse me. Seriously. I have to come on here, and I'm going to. It's okay by me, but night after night, to urge people to vote early. If you can vote early in your state, by God, go vote. You should be the first one. You should be demanding your right to vote immediately. You've got to cancel the vote of a communist. You've got to cancel the vote of an Islamist. Of a Democrat who's buying into all this. You've got to cancel their votes by voting. We need to outvote them as a patriotic population. Against those who hate the country. This is our generation's responsibility, yours and mine. We didn't go to war, you and me, our family. Even what's going on in Iran, 99.9% of us are unaffected, our families directly. But this is our battle. This election is our battle. It's our political Gettysburg. That's what it is. Americans of all stripes, of all backgrounds, have stood up in the past. We've united together. We've united together to defeat evil, whether in our own country or overseas, whether communists or fascists. Whatever the challenge, whatever the evil. And now it's right in our face. Much of Western Europe has been and is being conquered right in front of your eyes. We cannot allow it. Already, Already we look at our streets. We look at our communities. Already! This is metastasizing. Local zoning boards whose members are political appointees. Screwing us left and right. Planning commission, screwing us left and right. Not just Democrats, but Republicans too. But mostly Democrats. Our system is being played. Our Bill of Rights are being played. Those radical lawyers in black robes who pretend to be judges, they're in on it. The media are in on it. I'm attacked relentlessly. The president's attacked relentlessly. The ambassador to Israel is attacked relentlessly. My stepson is attacked relentlessly. Why? Because we stand up for Americanism, the rule of law. I don't expect it to stop. But don't look to the media for help. And don't expect to rely on all the donors and Elon Musk and others. What they do is very important. But we have our personal responsibilities here. We do, you and me. There's no way in hell that Al-Said in Michigan should even be close. No way. There's no way Tellerico in Texas should be close. No way. There's no way I think this guy Jackson or Johnson in Maine. No way he should be close. No way. And there's no way in any Republican district or any district that Trump won in the House. No way should it go Democrat. No way. It's up to you. You may say I'm only one person. Baloney. Those of you who voted in the general election to elect Donald Trump, you're called upon again, not by me, by your own conscience. Donald Trump is 80 years old. He is every single day and night campaigning for us, for you and me, under constant attack with lies and fake news and all the rest of it, knowing full well that he and his family are going to suffer a horrendous fate, a horrendous fate, that the Marxists and the Islamists prevail. And for what? A man who didn't need any of this, stepping in because he loves his country. I'll be right back.
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